0: 2-year-old, if you think that you're going to bring the same bill up here and you haven't changed it, mate, then it's probably you're going to get another slap around the face today. How about you be smart, go away, we've got another 2 weeks of sittings, and come up with another plan of attack.
1: Aussies can opt out of social media algorithms as soon as the end of next year. The Communications Minister has laid out the four key principles of Labor's Digital Duty of Care Bill in the Parliament. Anika Wells says this is about choice.
2: It is not about controlling adults online. It is about getting illegal and seriously harmful material offline. If someone wants their feed to be filled with friends and creators they follow, the social media platforms must let them do that by default.
1: The legislation is set to face a Senate inquiry and a 12-month transitional period before it comes into effect. New data from Cotality Today shows that Canberra's housing market is performing better than the other capital cities. It follows their monthly report showing that sales nationwide are stalling. Head of research Jared Berg says the nation's capital is doing better.
3: Canberra's probably now outperforming some of the other bigger markets, and I suppose most notably Sydney, Brisbane and Perth, where we're seeing larger downturns in the values in these markets.
1: And the childcare regulators responded after 2 5-year-old children left a Dixon childcare centre on Monday without anyone knowing. It says it's assessing all details to see if the matter needs further investigation and whether regulatory action should be considered. The regulators also confirmed Northside Community Services has put in additional resourcing and compliance since the incident.
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1: A handful of Raiders will represent their nations as the Rugby League World Cup kicks off tonight. Joe Tarpany will be representing the Kiwis and Ata Mariotta for Samoa. And a nail-biting victory for the New Zealand Breakers last night, securing a 1-point win over the Sydney Kings as part of the NBL's Ignite Cup round at the AIS.
4: Alexander Watson Insulation. Canberra's hot, but your house doesn't have to be.
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0: 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As the kids would say, that was track number 6-7 on Hit 104.7. 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
1: 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If you want to be my lover, you gotta... Thanks to Domain Computers, home of the biggest range of filaments and 3D printers in Canberra.
0: That's right. Finally, after 2 weeks of talking about it, Hit 104.7's Nothing But 90s. The songs that made us voted by you, all thanks to Domain Computers. We're counting down the 90 best songs from the 90s. You've got Baby Wes here with you, and I've got Fiona on the line with me from Queanbeyan. Now, Fiona, over the past 2 weeks, you were very passionately voting for the Vanga Boys. Why, out of all the 90s artists, why the Vanga Boys?
3: They basically were the bee's knees when I was younger. Vanga Boys was my password to everything. And yeah, they were all I listened to.
0: The Vanga Boys was your password. Okay, I really hope that you don't have a job in high security, because I mean, you just said that on the radio. Keep it locked. It plays for you right now. This is track number 66.
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0: Featuring in the Romeo plus Juliet movie, you know, the one where they decided instead of swords, they needed guns on Hit 104.7. It is Wes here with you, about to make a lot of people very, very, very happy, especially one person in Canberra who really wanted this in the countdown. And fair enough, but Jess, why did you want this in the countdown?
1: I think it's just unforgettable. Everybody knows this song. It just is an absolute 90s classic.
0: Couldn't agree more. That's why we're going to give it a play on Hit 104.7. Before then, track 64. Can I even say this? Meredith Brooks, screw it. It's the Nothing But 90s Countdown Day. This is

0: From the days of Sunny Boys, Dunkaroos, and Saturday mornings in front of Cheese TV, the nothing but 90s countdown, only on Canberra's Hit 104.7.
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0: In the words of Jess from Canberra, just an unforgettable 90s classic coming in at number 62 on our Nothing But 90s countdown. I couldn't agree more. Number one in 18 countries, and yet still nobody can tell you what it means. 1999, that is right at the end of the golden age. Before Spotify, before the iPod shuffles, there was one piece of tech that'd get you around every trip to school, and that was the Walkman. Foam headphones, a mixtape you'd recorded off the radio. It'd have like a bit of the announcer talking over the end of the song or maybe the intro. And the batteries would always die during the best part of the song. So I've got Nate here from Cash Converters on Tuggeranong. Cash Converters in Tuggeranong. Nate, I need to know, can you still buy a Walkman in 2026? What have you got in store for us?
1: I've got a very early model National tape Walkman there for $129. And a Sanyo.
0: Oh, Nate, legend. Thank you, mate. Look, if I did get my hands on one, I know exactly where it's gone. Back where it belongs, on buses and trains. Speaking of, this track from Bachelor Girl coming in at track number 60. It's only one track away. Right now, track number 61. This is Nirvana, Cubbins You Are. 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Now, just because Nirvana's here doesn't mean they can't be later. I know everyone's still holding out for a very particular song. Trust me, it's coming. You're going to need to keep it locked to Hit 104.7. 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

0: Bachelor Girl, it's Buses and Trains on Canberra Hit 104.7. Song of the Year for the APRA Awards in 1999 and still an absolute ripper blasting through your airwaves. It's spot 60 in our Nothing But 90s countdown. You've got Wes here with you counting down the 90 best tracks from the 90s and after the break, taking you right through 59 to 57. Don't impress me much. This absolute classic from Shania Twain, going to be playing at spot number 57. But before that, one that got a lot of votes, one in particular standing out, CJ out in Taylor, saying that this song right here, it's called Mr. Vain, takes her right back to her clubbing era. She says she remembers being on the dance floor and shaking her boobs like crazy to this song. That one coming in at track number 59. It plays for you just after this on Hit 104.7.
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0: Look, I don't know what to, I don't know if I need to tell you this, but if we're sounding this good in the late 50s, just imagine how good we're going to be sounding in our 40s, 30s, 20s, the rest of the countdown, essentially, as we play back the 90 best tracks from the 90s for our Nothing But 90s countdown. It's all thanks to Domain Computers, home of the biggest range of filaments and 3D printers in Canberra. After the break, picking up where we left off at spot number 56. Now, Carly out in Belco, I've got you here on 131060. Without revealing who the group is, why were you voting for these guys so much?
1: I don't know what it is, but I think because they were so direct, like there's no rubbish with them as well. So it's kind of like behavioral, they're short, sharp, to the point, and they just, you know, just generated all these awesome songs.
0: Didn't they just? Stick with me. That group that is direct, short, sharp, and to the point plays just after this. When we pick back up our Nothing But 90s countdown from spot number 56. Keep it locked. Let's find out where the Hit Squad are just after this.
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6: Yuma and good afternoon, I'm Brad McIntosh. The ACT Director of Public Prosecution's Office has confirmed the DPP will consider appealing against the 18-month suspended sentence given to a teenage boy over a sexual assault last year. It's as the Canberra Liberals plan to move a motion in the Assembly next week calling for a crackdown on poor sentencing outcomes. MLA Chiaka Barry says we need new laws that allow the Attorney General to instruct the DPP to appeal an inadequate sentence.
7: Would also be calling for a broader review and echoing the calls of the AFPA, who have said that there is a systemic issue. Sentencing laws need to be reviewed more broadly.
6: The effectiveness of controlled activity orders will be the focus of a public hearing at the Assembly today. It's part of an inquiry looking at the powers used to take action against ACT landholders who fail to maintain or use their sites, like what's happened at Big Splash. ACT Greens Deputy Leader Andrew Braddock says the government needs to step up.
8: Community facilities are shut, they're fenced off, and the community are the ones who are losing as a result of that. We need a government that stands up and enforces its lease conditions to ensure that these properties are actually being utilised for the benefit of the Canberra community.
6: Health Minister Mark Butler has reintroduced his private health bill to Parliament today. It comes just a day after the Coalition and Crossbench teamed up to boot it out of the upper house.
9: Now, I understand that this will not be a welcome decision for some, but it is the necessary and the right thing to do.
6: Labor is pushing to wind back the private health insurance rebates for over 65s to boost aged care funding. The Canberra Business Chamber is hosting a summit today looking at how to unlock economic opportunities for Canberra. It's hoped the outcomes can inform a plan to grow the ACT's economy. CEO Greg Hartford says the private sector is hurting.
10: The private sector is really struggling here in Canberra at the moment. Private sector job vacancies are down. Things are not going well. Customers are not spending. Governments are not spending either.
6: And up to half of Aussie adults will buy a ticket for tonight's $100 million Powerball jackpot. It's the biggest prize of any Aussie lottery game this year.
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6: Tom Starling has announced he's departing from the Raiders, with reports he'll join the St. Helens Football Club in the UK. The star hooker taking to social media, thanking the Green Machine for the opportunity to live out his childhood dream for the past 8 years. And in basketball, the Sydney Kings have had a loss in the NBL last night, going down to the New Zealand Breakers by just a single point in Canberra.
4: Alexander Watson Insulation. Canberra's hot, but your house doesn't have to be.
6: Becoming cloudy today in 18, possible shower tomorrow also 18, and Saturday partly cloudy 20 degrees. 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
0: 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If you wanna be my lover, you gotta... Thanks to Domain Computers, home of the biggest range of filaments and 3D printers in Canberra.
2: 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The 90 best songs from the 90s as voted by you, Canberra. All thanks to Domain Computers, home of the biggest range of filaments and 3D printers in Canberra. You've got Baby Wes here with you. Press and play, and about to press play on the song that practically made Tupac, right? That's right, 1995, an absolute classic from the man himself. Right now, a group that I heard live earlier in the year, sort of. Picture this, all right? I was in the States earlier this year, on the border of Florida and Alabama, okay? There was a little wooden shack called Florabama, okay? And in this shack, they had mullet competitions, and not the kind of competitions where, you know, Aussies get their hair out having a mullet competition. No, they had fish called mullets that they would see who could throw the furthest. And in this shack, there was a band playing, and just above them, all these clotheslines just like completely filled with random girls' bras. And under these bras, they are going off, doing one of the best covers I've ever heard of REM. An absolute classic. 1993. Let's see if it sounds just as good and just as legendary in spot number 56 as that cover band in Florabama. Keep it locked. It plays for you now for your Nothing But 90s Countdown.

0: Nothing compares to you for our number 54 spot in our Nothing But 90s countdown. Thanks to Domain Computers, home of the biggest range of filaments and 3D printers in Canberra. An absolutely legendary song that deserves its place on Hit 104.7. I mean, that's the thing. Some songs just aren't up for debate, especially when it comes to Alanis Morissette. Steph and Kayleen, your votes made it into the countdown for Alanis Morissette. Now tell me, what was it about this song that just makes it so legendary?
1: I don't think there's anyone who could dislike the song. I don't remember where I first hear it, but everyone loves the song.
0: Okay, I don't know if that is the greatest judging criteria, but I mean, it got you to the result, so I'm not going to question it. Keep it locked. Alanis Morissette plays for you now on Hit 104.7. This is her 1996 track, Ironic, on Hit.

0: Vanilla Ice, number 51, the first hip-hop song to ever go number one on the American charts. It was number one here too, but you heard that bass line, right? It sounds a lot like Queen's Under Pressure, right? Vanilla Ice's defense at the time?
1: It's not the same. He goes ding, ding, ding, diggy, ding, ding. Ding, ding, ding, diggy, ding, ding. That's the way theirs goes. Ours goes ding, ding, ding, diggy, ding, ding. Ting, ding, ding, ding, diggy, ding, ding. That little bitty ting.
0: Oh, yeah, you're totally right. It's that little bitty ting. No, he later admitted that it was a joke and paid Queen and Bowie the songwriter credit. Look, if I could just add one note to a song and get number one, I'd totally be doing that. Hey, who knows? Maybe I'll even do it for our number 50 track right now.

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1: 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If you want to be my lover, you gotta... Thanks to Domain Computers, home of the biggest range of filaments and 3D printers in Canberra.
0: That's right, all thanks to Domain Computers, home of the biggest range of filaments and 3D printers. 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We've gotten the top voted songs. We've created a 90s countdown. It's the 90 best songs from the 90s, and we're playing them back for you. And just after the break, a song that has influenced pop music as we know it today. I mean, without this song, pop music wouldn't sound the way it does. It's influenced how, you know, it all sounds and what we play on Hit 104.7 today. 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Without this song, pop music wouldn't be where it is today, is all I wanted to say. 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
0: 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If you wanna be my lover. Thanks to Domain Computers, home of the biggest range of filaments and 3D printers in Canberra.
3: That's right. You know, we've been doing it all day. It's Hit 104.7's Nothing But 90s. From 8:30 this morning, we started the countdown. We pushed play on the 90 best songs from the 90s, as voted by you, all thanks to Domain Computers, home of the biggest range of filaments and 3D printers in Canberra. Just on the other side of the news, Savage Garden is back. A little earlier, I was talking about the importance of like older siblings and older cousins and how they were like the Spotify before Spotify, because they would be putting you onto the good stuff all the time. And based on the text, Mia on 131060, you're a super big fan of Savage Garden. Would you say that was the case for you?
4: No, so I'm an only child, but I think it was just, yeah, growing up where everyone in my year just loved them.
3: Yeah, well, I mean, it mustn't have just been your school, because many Canberrans put in their vote for them. They've got three places in our top 90 songs for our countdown today. That's more than anyone else, any other artist, any other boy band in our countdown. Keep it locked. 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
1: Yuma, good afternoon. I'm Renee Bigacco. Prison officers from Canberra's jail and court transport unit will strike for the first time in a fortnight over a pay dispute. The CPSU says more than 89% of members took part in a protected action ballot, with nearly all voting in favour of strike action. They'll join other public servants for a two-hour strike on the 29th and a rally at the Assembly after rejecting the ACT government's 3% annual pay offer. The Australian Federal Police Association's calling on the government to consider tougher measures as violent crimes continue to rise across the capital. President Alex Caruana says equipping officers with metal detection wands could be an effective way to boost community and officer safety.
2: Allowing police officers to search members with a metal detector to see if they've got any prohibited weapons. These type of changes of a very minor inconvenience are very much uninvasive and are really there about keeping the community and police officers safe.
1: Queanbeyan Council's voted to ban smart glasses from aquatic centres to protect the safety of users. Council says it follows growing concern over the smart devices being used in public. While the discovery of hidden cameras inside the women's showers on an Australian Navy ship may not be an isolated incident, Senator Jackie Lambie revealing the explosive details on board the HMAS Lewin, claiming she's received multiple tip-offs about similar incidents.
3: They do know this time it was a defence member, but we do have a lot of contractors coming off and on. Apparently it's not those cameras. They have not just been found on that ship over the last 12 months, they've been found on other bases.
1: A new report by the ACT Human Rights Commission shows the number of complaints made rose by 21% last financial year. The annual report shows just over 2,000 complaints were made, up from around 1,700 the year prior. And a whopping $100 million is up for grabs in tonight's Powerball. Owner of Penny's Paper Shop in Gungahlin, James Penny, says they've been flat out.
4: Because it's so big, people are just flooding in to get the winning tickets, because between us and the other Gungahlin Centre News, we're the two luckiest agents in Canberra, because we've sold 14 big tickets in 21 years.
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0: confirmed, the Raiders have extended Ethan Sanders for a further season, keeping him at the club until the end of 2028. The halfback was awarded Rookie of the Year this year after his first full season in green. While former Raider Morgan Smithies has been ruled out of the World Cup after suffering an injury during training with England ahead of their opening clash against Tonga in Perth. While Raiders captain Joe Tarpany's in for the Kiwis and Atta Mariotta for Samoa.
1: Alexander Watson Insulation. Canberra's hot, but your house doesn't have to be.
0: Partly cloudy with a top of 18 today. 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
1: 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Thanks to Domain Computers, home of the biggest range of filaments and 3D printers in Canberra.
6: Just past 1 o'clock on Hit 104.7, the Nothing But 90s countdown all afternoon thanks to Domain Computers, home of the biggest range of filaments and 3D printers in Canberra. You've got Baby Wes here with you until then. We're in the 40s now. The countdown's sounding better and better with each and every song, and it's only going to sound better the deeper we get, right? Alrighty, Tiff. Out in Conda, I've got you on 131060. You've assured me that you are like the biggest Ace of Base fan. You've done it. Their song is in the countdown. Now, you've obviously been listening a long time. What is your best memory with this group, would you say?
7: Fond memory would be one of my friend's birthday parties. And we created dances to all of their songs. Nothing like what you see on TikTok these days, though.
6: Yeah. Look, I hear you. It's hard to keep up with all the dances that they're doing. They move so quick. Look, it's on Hit 104.7 in the next 7 minutes. Right now, Savage Garden first at number 45. Then Madison Avenue at number 44.

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0: number one here for 4 weeks straight. Ace of Base, The Sign, coming in at number 43 in our Nothing But 90s countdown. I wonder what a dance to this song would look like.
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1: 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If you wanna be my lover, you gotta. Thanks to Domain Computers, home of the biggest range of filaments and 3D printers in Canberra.
0: Oh, we're getting pretty low into the 40s now on Canberra's Hit 104.7 for our Nothing But 90s countdown, all thanks to Domain Computers, home of the biggest range of filaments and 3D printers in Canberra. All right, Kat, out in Bruce, I've got you on 131060. You've been waiting for this all day. This is your jam. You've been calling up asking where it is, and it's right here, right now. Now, Kat, without revealing it, what does this song remind you of, would you say?
3: Maybe it was the age that I was at, but it reminds me of a real windows down, driving, music up loud.
0: Yeah.
4: Okay, like a solo drive down the Barton type of thing?
3: Yeah, maybe, yeah.
0: Okay, well, windows down, radio blasting, that's kind of the key to this song and honestly every other song in this Nothing But 90s countdown. Tub Thumping from 1997. It was stuck at number two for 3 whole weeks in the UK. Men in Black blocking it, aka the song that we played this morning at number 72. Here though, I mean, Australia knew. We knew. Sent it straight to number one. It's track number 42 for your Nothing But 90s countdown on here. 42.

Kiss Me, Sixpence None the Richer on Canberra's number one hit music station for your Nothing But 90s countdown, all thanks to Domain Computers, home of the biggest range of filaments and 3D printers in Canberra. A little bit of behind the curtain for radio. We're told never to back announce, which is essentially talking about a song that just played. But the thing is, for the Nothing But 90s countdown, all the rules go out the window because there's so many great songs and it's hard to talk about all of them. So I am going to talk about Kiss Me because She's All That, that movie from 1999, you know, that iconic scene, Freddie Prinze Jr. at the bottom of the stairs, mouth open, and then every single high school movie has since has tried to copy that. Hey, keep it locked because track number 39, Return of the Mac, is playing for you now for your Nothing But 90s countdown. Also on the way, one from Radiohead, Creep. It's a song that, when it first came out, flopped. Radios didn't want it. It was too depressing. Then it became a massive hit, too much of a hit, and now they don't want to play it. It's confusing. Just turn it up for Return of the Mac.

0: I'm trying to figure out if it's a blessing or a curse that there's no cameras in this studio. The dances that I'm whipping out in between all of these songs, I mean, you wish you could see it.
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1: 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If you want to be my lover, you gotta... Thanks to Domain Computers, home of the biggest range of filaments and 3D printers in Canberra.
0: Believe me when I say, in the studio, it's an absolute dance party for the Nothing But 90s Countdown here on Hit 104.7. Of course, all thanks to Domain Computers, home of the biggest range of filaments and 3D printers in Canberra. Now, coming up after the break, you're going to want to stick around. Two songs that are not quite about what you think they're about. That's me in the corner. That's me in the spot. REM, Losing My Religion. Nothing to do with religion. It's apparently just an old saying from the American South, which means you've lost your temper. Basically, you're at the end of your rope. Then we also have this one. Of course, Genuine Pony, which if you've seen Magic Mike, you'll know that's not about a horse. Anyways, those two after the break on Hit 104.7.
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0: Genuine Pony, number 34. If you saw Magic Mike in 2012, actually, you know what? I'm not going to say any more. Moving on, Carol out in Moncrief with me on the line. You and a lot of Canberrans texted in a lot of votes for this one. And fair enough, an absolute all-timer born and raised in 95. Now, Carol, off-air, you had mentioned that this was a really, really special song to you. I wanted to ask you, what makes this song so special?
1: It brings back a lot of memories, just playing that type of music while hanging out with, you know, all our family and cousins, kicking the footy ball around and things like that, playing sports. We'd always play that song.
0: Yeah, love that. Kicking the footy in the backyard with this one on the radio. I mean, the smell of the barbie in the air. That's a 90s childhood right there. This one sat at number one in this country for 14 weeks. 14! Nobody had beaten that for 22 years until this came along. I'm in love with the shape of you. Push and pull like a magnet. Get out of here, Ed. 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
12: Yume, good afternoon. I'm Renee Bigatko. A 43-year-old man faces multiple charges over a pursuit in an alleged stolen car in Belconnen yesterday. Police say a white Toyota Camry was allegedly stolen from Tuggeranong Pool, spotted in Dixon and chased through Kayleen. We're told the car eventually stopped after it crashed into a ute at a building site. The ACT government backflipped on a decision to introduce ankle bracelets for domestic violence offenders, claiming the costs are too high. A government spokesperson says it had cost over $18 million a year to expand ankle monitoring to cover domestic and family violence perpetrators. And while it's not on the cards for now, the government says it's open to considering it in the future. ACT Independent Senator David Pocock says he has some concerns around the design of the federal government's gas reservation scheme. It had forced producers to set aside up to 20% of exports for domestic use to boost local supplies and bring down energy prices.
13: Seems like there are a lot of loopholes, ministerial discretion to reduce some of the obligations and actually grant exemptions and then make project by project decisions.
12: The federal government is confident Australia could again lead the world on social media reform through its new digital duty of care laws. Labor's introduced the bill to Parliament, which would force social media companies to allow users to opt out of features such as algorithms to protect what we see online. Communications Minister Annika Wells telling the National Press Club The onus of risk has to be on those who created it.
14: We didn't abandon seatbelts because people didn't want to buckle up. And we will not flinch at holding tech companies to account when our littlest citizens are at stake.
12: And Erindale Leisure Centre is in for some much-needed upgrades thanks to a $1.1 million cash boost from the ACT government.
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0: 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If you wanna be my lover, you gotta... Thanks to Domain Computers, home of the biggest range of filaments and 3D printers in Canberra.
2: Here we go. 2 o'clock, the last hour of Nothing But 90s with me. Before I hand back over to Rod and Gabby to

0: finish it off. We're in the top 32, thanks to Domain Computers, home of the biggest range of filaments and 3D printers in Canberra. You've got Baby Wes here with you. Now, Ash in Macquarie on 131060. You said 90s is all that you and your siblings listen to. Are they Aqua fans like you?
1: My older siblings are way older than me, so they were more into like Boys to Men and New Kids on the Block. But definitely my friends and I, we love Beach Boys and Aqua.
0: Yeah, I mean, how couldn't you be? Aqua's most Aqua song coming up. Lots of drama this one caused. Mattel, which is the Barbie people, they sued Aqua over this song. They tried to take it through all the American courts, and the judge threw it out with reportedly like one of the coldest lines of all time. He said, he bashed the gavel, he said, "The parties are advised to chill." And then look, 25 years later, Mattel uses the Barbie movie, uses the Barbie song in the Barbie movie with Margot Robbie. Full circle. It's confusing. That one coming up in just a tick. Coolio still on the way, but right now, Fuji's first. 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

Now, I could have talked over that little bit at the end where he's like, oh, but why ruin good art? Hopefully, that was just as special for you as it was in 95 Carol. Coolio, Gangster's Paradise at number 30 on your number one hip music station for our Nothing But 90s countdown. Now, real quick, have you ever wondered what Coolio thought about our trams? Because he has an opinion. Ethan from Promos just came in and showed me this article. It says, and I quote, "I think a light rail system is dope," he told the Canberra Times. "It's a very inexpensive form of transportation and very easy to get around. So yes, it's dope." What? Why was Coolio talking to the Canberra Times? I've got no idea. I didn't have time to look. Who cares? Nothing But 90s, of course, is all thanks to Domain Computers, home of the biggest range of 3D printers and filaments in Canberra. When you think about it, the 90s really, like, ran so that the 2000s and beyond could sprint. Actually, no. I should change that. The 90s sprinted so that the 2000s and beyond could also sprint. I mean, there's a reason why when Shrek came out and played this as the opening song, it convinced a whole generation that this is a 2000 song. I told my sister about our Nothing But 90s countdown. I gave her a sneak peek. She saw this and was like, "That's not 90s. What? Are you kidding?" All Star from Smash Mouth plays just after this on Hit 104.7. Number 29.

0: Smash Mouth from the Nothing But 90s Countdown, number 27, all thanks to Domain Computers. Now, if you're a 2000s kid listening, no, this song isn't ours. Shrek just borrowed it from the 90s. Told you. Look, somewhere in Canberra, someone just pictured an ogre brushing his teeth in a swamp. Look, if that was you in the car, you're not alone, mate.
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1: 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If you want to be my lover, you gotta... Thanks to Domain Computers, home of the biggest range of filaments and 3D printers in Canberra.
0: That's right, pushing on with the rest of our 90 tracks from the 90s, as voted by you, Canberra, all thanks to Domain Computers, home of the biggest range of filaments and 3D printers in Canberra. Track 26 is proudly Aussie. I mean, this one went number one here, and then it went number one in America. Just two boys from Brisbane at the top of the Billboard chart in 1998. And it stayed on the US Adult Contemporary chart for 123 weeks. I mean, that's nearly like 2 years. Oh my God. Billboard calls it the biggest adult contemporary song of all time. Of all time. And it plays for you now at number 26 on Hit.

0: qué cosa buena. Baila tu cuerpo, alegría, Macarena.
1: I may not be able to see you, but I know you were definitely doing the dance on your steering wheel. It is Wes here in the car with you to count down the 90 best songs from the 90s, as voted by you, and it's all thanks to Domain Computers, home of the biggest range of filaments and 3D printers in Canberra. All right, I need to tell you something. So this studio that I'm currently doing this shift from, it's about as far away from everything else in the office as you can get, right? I'm very isolated. I'm in a soundproofed room. The Macarena was playing. And these speakers, I didn't realize how loud they can get. All of a sudden, two people from upstairs rush down into the room. At first, I think they were trying to tell me to turn it down. And then all of a sudden, there's three of us in this studio doing the Macarena while it's playing in your cars. I mean, does it get much more magical than that on Canberra's Hit 104.7? 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
0: 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Everything must go. 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

0: it. No biggity, no doubt. Blackstreet, No Diggity for your number 23 spot in the 90 best songs from the 90s. An immediate hit, selling 1.6 million copies in 1996. It went number one on the Billboard Hot 100, ending the 14-week streak of Los Del Rio's Macarena, which we literally only played three tracks ago. Back to back, coming out on top, I see. All right, this is where I leave you. 5 hours, 57 songs, all voted by you. Whatever you've had us on for, whether it's in the car or at the desk or maybe it was in the background while you clean, thank you. You've built this countdown. 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The top 22 still around the corner, still to come, and the number one song still a secret. It's Baby Wes here clocking off. Stick around for the rest of the countdown on Hit 104.7, and I'll be listening right there with you on your number one hit music station.
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16: Yuma, good afternoon. I'm Renee Bigatko. The CPSU says our prison officers deserve fair pay. It's as officers from Canberra's jail and court transport unit are preparing to strike for the first time after rejecting the ACT government's 3% annual pay offer. The CPSU says more than 89% of members took part in a protected action ballot, with nearly all voting in favour of strike action. They'll join other public servants for a two-hour strike on the 29th and a rally at the Assembly. There's calls for the ACT government to consider new measures for police and community safety. Alex Caruana from the Australian Federal Police Association says Jack's Law could be effective, which would equip officers with metal detectors for non-invasive searches.
17: There's been a 30% increase in violent crime in ACT over the last 10 years. So adding measures like this push down that upward spike in violent crimes in the ACT, thus creating a safer community for the Canberrans and a safer work environment for my members.
16: Queanbeyan Council's voted to ban AI smart glasses from its aquatic centres to improve privacy for users. It follows growing concern over the device's ability to discreetly record in public. The federal government is ramping up its social media crackdown, introducing its new digital duty of care legislation to Parliament. The laws would force social media companies to allow users to opt out of algorithms, giving back control of the content we see. And unemployment is at a five-year high, strengthening the prospect the RBA will hold off on another interest rate rise next month. The jobless rate jumped 0.1 to 4.7% in September. Now, Canberra's Fuel Watch make fuel prices yesterday's problem. Switch to an EV at AllianceLeasing.com.au. A litre of unleaded will set you back about $2.46, while diesel is sitting at $2.86.
14: Lighting up moments at QAGL. The energy for around here.
16: Raiders halfback Ethan Sanders says it was an easy decision to re-sign, with the club extending his contract for a further season until the end of 2028. He was recently named Rookie of the Year. And Kevvy Walters is defending his decision to start Reece Walsh in the fullback position for tonight's Rugby League World Cup opener against New Zealand.
14: 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City Walk.
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0: 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If you wanna be my lover, you gotta. Thanks to Domain Computers, home of the biggest range of filaments and 3D printers in Canberra.
2: It's been a day. Rod and Gabby back to bring this home as we get close to the top 10. We're even closer to the top 20.
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2: Yes.
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3: Of course that's there.
2: 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Nothing's right, I'm sorry. But how close to the top? We're going to find out and...
3: Think this was 90s.
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2: Than they actually are.
3: Yeah.
2: And that's been a theme for the entire day.
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2: However, it's not the 90s without MC Hammer at number 21 on Hit 104.7.
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1: I do feel like a woman.
0: That video clip was a rip-off of the Robert Palmer Addicted to Love video clip.
1: The white shirt, the red lips.
0: Yes, which now you just look at it and you go, that's iconic. But at the time it was like, whoa. Stick it to Robert Palmer. Coming in at number 18, the Queen. Could she have been higher? Celine Dion, My Heart Will Go On.
1: Oh, yes, get ready to sing this one.

0: number 16 in Hit 104.7's Nothing But 90s Countdown. Rod and Gabby, thank you so much for voting for all these songs. And Hanson, I don't like it.
1: What do you mean? You think they should be better or worse?
0: Younger.
1: Oh, you're angry that they're 90s?
0: That they have children. and that
1: and
0: they,
1: lots of children.
0: Yes, they're the children.
1: I actually sent my sister a message the other day saying I would like to change my Hanson preference to Taylor because it used to be Zach. But I've grown up and my tastes have changed.
0: Oh, your tastes.
1: So I'm moving on to Taylor.
0: Your taste in 90s pop icons has changed, as have they. Has our next number

0: changed. At number 15, I haven't seen her lately. I just feel like she will be exactly the same.
1: Yeah, definitely.
0: And I refuse to believe anything else. 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

0: 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We began counting these down at 8.30 this morning, and we're getting close to the pointy end, but we're still not in the top 10.
1: Normally I'd be tired by now, but these songs are really invigorating me.
0: Natalie Imbruglia, is she the last of the Neighbours alum?
1: Yeah, probably.
0: Hold on.
1: No.
0: Sure. 90s.
1: Really?
0: 90s hits. There were others.
1: I guess you're right.
0: There was another.
1: One other.
0: If she is not in there.
1: Oh, I thought you were going to say Jason Donovan.
0: There could be two others. You're forgetting about Craig McLaughlin. There are three. Anything can still happen. There's enough numbers left. And we have promised Michael Jackson before the hour is out.
1: Yeah.
0: And doing some maths and looking at the clock and going, well, he must be very soon. Mm. We'll find out when we return to Hit 104.7's Nothing But 90s Countdown next on Hit 104.7.
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0: at crime on Hit 104.7's Nothing But 90s Countdown with Rod and Gabby. Surely number 12 is not the highest spot the Backstreet Boys are going to reach in this countdown.
1: No way. They've got to be closer to one, surely.
0: Well, Everybody by the Backstreet Boys was number 12. But
1: what about I Want It That Way, though? Haven't heard that yet.
0: The 90s did involve the Backstreet Boys more than once. Tell me why. Will they crack the top 10?
1: I have faith.
0: With I Want It That Way. I can tell you coming up, once we do hit the 10, it wouldn't be the 90s without.
1: Oh, yeah. Madonna.
0: Mm-hmm. And this guy.
1: Ricky. Smashed it at the stadium last year. Was it last year?
0: No, mate.
1: So the year before that?
0: We have got confused throughout this countdown as to how recent the 90s were.
1: I don't know where I am.
0: So as to how recent Ricky Martin was playing GIO Stadium.
1: It was only like 2 years ago.
0: It was recent, and that's all I'll tell
1: More
0: you.
1: More recent than the 90s.
0: It continues. 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

0: Maybe Gatco. Looks like ankle bracelets for domestic violence offenders won't be introduced in Canberra after all, at least for now. A government spokesperson says it'd cost over $18 million a year to expand ankle monitoring to cover domestic and family violence perpetrators, adding while it's not feasible at this stage, it may be considered down the track. Police say a 43-year-old man crashed into a ute at a building site after a pursuit in Canberra's north yesterday. It's alleged the white Toyota Camry was stolen from Tuggeranong Pool before ending up all the way over in Kayleen. The driver's copped multiple charges. Disappointment for those behind the community campaign to save senior fitness programs at CIT in Bruce. The Assembly's confirmed there won't be an inquiry into the matter, despite several petitions attracting hundreds of signatures. Committee Chair Thomas Emerson says they are keen on a broader inquiry into preventative health for local seniors, incorporating the petitions into possible terms of reference. The PM has defended the Treasurer in a heated question time in Parliament today. It comes after the Shadow Treasurer asked when Jim Chalmers would be losing his job following today's unemployment data, which shows the jobless rate has risen to a five-year high of 4.7%. Anthony Albanese says Chalmers is doing a great job.
1: Because what we have sought to do each and every day is to prioritise employment growth, which is why on our watch 1.3 million jobs have been created.
0: And the ACT government is investing just over $1 million for key upgrades at the Erindale Leisure Centre.
2: Brightening family moments at QAGL. The energy for around here.
0: Checking sport, Tom Starling says he got emotional when reading the influx of messages after announcing on Instagram last night he's leaving the Raiders.
3: It hit me last night with all the messages that were coming in, and so I really appreciate all the fans for their support over the years, and best fan base in the comp.
0: There's reports he's set to join St Helens in the UK. And Australia go into the Rugby League World Cup as favourites, opening the tournament against the Kiwis in Sydney tonight.
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6: Big day for your first day. We've been going at it since 8:30 this morning, not going to lie. Baby Wes probably did most of the lifting throughout the workday. Mm. You voted for the greatest songs in the history of the 90s, and we're about to hit the top 10. Rod and Gabby with you for the drive home.
7: I thought I would be asleep by now. 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I'm so tired at the moment, and it's so late.
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7: But these songs, like, they're keeping me going. Like, I feel like I'm in my heyday.
6: That is the truth. If you have just jumped in the car for the first time this Arv, you won't know that we can confirm. In the top 10, Ricky Martin will be keeping you up and about. I'm speaking to you specifically, Gabby, or any of us who've just got to this stage of the afternoon. However, who fell one short of cracking the top 10? I mean, 11's a good spot.
7: Yes.
6: It's a great spot. It was a great song, an iconic song of the 90s. 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

0: Number 9, as voted by you on Hit 104.7's Nothing But 90s Countdown. Rod and Gabby with you this afternoon. The Cranberries, Zombie. I got some good news and some bad news.
1: What's that?
0: I'll go bad news first.
1: Oh, yeah, sure.
0: Ricky Martin is not number one.
1: Nah, he shouldn't be.
0: Well, then that's good news. It's good news, good news. He's not number one. He never should have been. And we get to listen to him now coming in at number 8.
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0: are you staying in?
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0: We'll have your playlist sorted. 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

0: It wouldn't have been the 90s without our number six song in Hit 104.7's Nothing But 90s Countdown, Oasis, Wonderwall. It's that song and some others that are why they're doing world tours again all these years later.
1: Yeah, true. They just get more and more iconic.
0: Yeah.
1: The longer we go.
0: It's that song and the other songs and huge fights and then obviously a big gap of time. And now they're doing, it was smart, it was a good strategy. It was a good long-term plan to ensure that in 2026 they'd be selling out arenas still.
1: They played the long game. The drama off stage and the great music on stage.
0: Geniuses, musically and fluke artists strategically. Oasis. All right, number five, we're into the top five.
1: Ooh,
0: and I'll be honest, anything can happen here. The entire decade of the 90s, as voted by you, this could have been your number one. But it's your number five, The Spices on Hit 104.7.
1: Yeah!

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0: T104.7's Nothing But 90s Countdown. That's number four. Goo Goo Dolls, Iris, out of here. They're done. Forget about them.
1: Yeah, they're not coming back in the top three.
0: It's about the top three. Rod and Gabby with you this afternoon. When we return, who haven't we heard from yet? We started this countdown at 8:30 this morning.
1: Mm-hmm.
0: There are three songs to go. We have said that the Backstreet Boys need to be somewhere near the pointy end. Are they in the top three?
1: Surely.
0: We heard from them in the teens.
1: No, but we haven't heard I Want It That Way, which is their best.
0: This is the 90s.
1: Mm-hmm.
0: Are the Backstreet Boys in the top three? And who else are making up the remaining spots if the Backstreet Boys are in there? We're going to find out next on Hit 104.7.
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0: important song of the 90s, as voted by you in Hit 104.7's Nothing But 90s Countdown. Nirvana, Smells Like Teen Spirit. Rod and Gabby with you this afternoon. How is that not number one?
1: Oh, no. I can think of a more worthy number one.
0: You think there's one left?
1: Here's
0: the top 10 recap. You said Madonna needs to be in the top 10, and she was. The Cranberries were at 9.
1: Iconic.
0: Ricky Martin at 8. Whitney was in the top 10, but could have been top 3, let's
1: Absolutely.
0: Be honest. Oasis could have been higher, but still.
1: Because baby, no, that's all right. Number 6 is good.
0: Yeah, that's right. Number 6 coming in at number 5. If you want to be my lover, you got to get with my friends. The Goo Goo Dolls with a surprise 4. Yeah, but then we listened to them and went, no, that was awesome. That was iconic 90s. Then the 3, the big 3.
1: The one we were looking for. Yes. Love.
0: Gabby says 3's the spot. She says 2's the spot for Nirvana.
1: And number one, yes, you have voted correct, Canberra.
0: Can be only one.
1: Yeah.
0: The Queen, Britney Spears, on Hit 104.7. Number one.

0: are you staying in?
1: I'm making waffles.
0: Or heading out?
1: Take care now.
0: We'll have your playlist sorted. 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
5: Yuma, good afternoon. I'm Renee Bigatko. ACT public school teachers will stop work for 1 hour every morning next week as the union calls for staffing level guarantees. Union members will gather in different parts of Canberra each morning to take the campaign to the community. It's after the union vowed to ramp up industrial action this term following those recent strikes. Meanwhile, prison officers from Canberra's jail and court transport unit will strike for the first time in a fortnight over a pay dispute. They'll join other public servants for a two-hour strike on the 29th and a rally at the Assembly after rejecting the ACT government's 3% annual pay offer. Queanbeyan Council's voted to ban smart glasses from aquatic centres to protect the safety of users. Council says it follows growing concern over the smart devices being used in public. The federal government is ramping up its social media crackdown.

0: lockdown, introducing its new digital duty of care legislation to Parliament. The laws would force social media companies to allow users to opt out of algorithms, giving back control of the content we see. Communications Minister Annika Wells telling the National Press Club, the onus of risk has to be on those who created it.
1: We didn't abandon seatbelts because people didn't want to buckle up. And we will not flinch at holding tech companies to account when our littlest citizens are at stake.
0: And a whopping $100 million is up for grabs in tonight's Powerball. Owner of Penny's Paper Shop in Gungahlin, James Penny, says they've been flat out.
2: Because it's so big, people are just flooding in to get the winning tickets, because between us and the other Gungahlin Centre News, we're the two luckiest agents in Canberra, because we've sold 14 million tickets in 21 years.
0: Now, Canberra's Fuel Watch make fuel prices yesterday's problem. 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A litre of unleaded will set you back about $2.46, while diesel is sitting at $2.86.
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0: Checking sport, it's confirmed the Raiders have extended Ethan Sanders for a further season, keeping him at the club until the end of 2028. And the wait is nearly over for rugby league fans, with the World Cup kicking off tonight in Sydney. Australia takes on New Zealand.
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0: G'day, it's you on 4.7's Rod and Gabby. 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
0: Normally we're united in our Anzac brotherhood and sisterhood. However, tonight, Australia versus the Kiwis in the Rugby League World Cup.
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1: Why is that?
0: Normally we're united in our Anzac brotherhood and sisterhood. 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In the Rugby League World Cup.
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0: Yuma, good evening. I'm Renee Bigatko. ACT public school teachers will stop work for 1 hour every morning next week as the union calls for staffing level guarantees. Union members will gather in different parts of Canberra each morning to take the campaign to the community. It means different schools will be affected on different days, with a full list on the ACT Government's education and training website. The advice is to keep kids at home, but there will be minimal supervision between 8:30 and 9:30 each morning, except for preschools, and schools will advise families if minimal supervision can't be provided. A 43-year-old man faces multiple charges over a pursuit in an alleged stolen car in Belconnen yesterday. Police say a white Toyota Camry was allegedly stolen from Tuggeranong Pool, spotted in Dixon and chased through Kayleen. We're told the car eventually stopped after it crashed into a ute at a building site. There's been an unexpected rise in Australia's unemployment, the rate climbing to 4.7%, the highest in almost 5 years. More than 39,000 jobs disappeared last month, putting pressure on the Reserve Bank to keep rates on hold. Shadow Treasurer Tim Wilson says that's little comfort for Aussies who've lost their jobs.
1: Because of Labor, 103,000 more Australians have lost their jobs this year. When is the Treasurer going to lose his?
0: Disappointment for those behind the community campaign to save senior fitness programs at CIT in Bruce. The Assembly's confirmed there won't be an inquiry into the matter, despite several petitions attracting hundreds of signatures. Committee Chair Thomas Emerson says they are keen on a broader inquiry into preventative health for local seniors. And Erindale Leisure Centre is in for some much-needed upgrades thanks to a $1.1 million cash boost from the ACT Government.
2: 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The energy for around here.
0: Tom Starling says he's loved all the supportive messages since announcing on socials he's leaving the Raiders.
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2: Tobey Maguire. Best ex ever.
0: Remember when he became Spider-Man and Michael Bublé did the song?
2: I had forgotten about this, probably for good reason.
0: It's the best version ever. Catches thieves just like flies.
2: Look out. Here it's comes Spider-Man.
0: And then you're into it. The lounge version of Spider-Man.
2: We all needed that. We didn't know it. Listen, buddy. So Tobey Maguire.
0: The worst Spider-Man, and now he's the best ex.
2: Best ex. Oh,
0: he wasn't
2: a
0: bad Spider-Man.
2: Like, he wasn't bad, but...
0: We've had so many good Spider-Men since.
2: Exactly.
0: And before.
2: Exactly.
0: Making him the worst.
2: Well, he was the worst, but he wasn't bad. You know what I mean?
0: He was the worst of a great bunch.
2: Exactly. That's what you want. If you're going to be the worst, at least make it of a good bunch.
0: Yeah.
2: I think. So he used to be married to Jennifer Meyer, who is a celebrity jewellery designer. Their divorce was only just finalised, like, weeks ago. It took them a while. You know how sometimes celebrities just take their time finalising these things?
0: More or busy.
2: Yeah, exactly. But it wasn't because they had bad blood. Like, it wasn't because they were fighting it out in the courts, because they were hating on each other or anything like that. As proven by the fact that he didn't just attend his ex-wife's wedding on the weekend. He officiated it. He was the celebrant for his ex-wife's wedding, who he's divorced to, only just finalised. Does it help that she married a billionaire? Maybe.
0: Right. Okay. Okay. This just in. Tobey Maguire's next film, the funding's just been greenlit.
2: It's been greenlit. Is it a new Spider-Man?
0: Whatever he wants. He has a new best mate, a new bromance with a dude who is a billionaire.
2: Yep.
0: So if he wants to be Spider-Man, Spider-Man, he can do whatever he wants.
2: Can you imagine that, though, officiating your ex's wedding? You're friends with some of your exes, so maybe.
0: I performed a reading in the church at my ex's wedding.
2: Did you?
0: Yeah, I don't know why I'm amazed by the Tobey Maguire story. I didn't officiate it, but no, I got up and I did a reading. What's that beautiful church there in Manuka? A beautiful big Manuka church.
2: The cathedral?
0: Yeah, yep, I was in there and...
2: How did that come about?
0: I walked up there and I read from the Bible.
2: How were you asked to do it?
0: Would you like to do a reading?
2: But in the lead up to that, like, were you besties?
0: Yeah, she's one of my dearest friends ever, yeah.
2: Okay. Yeah. Yeah, I guess it makes sense.
0: Yes, so what I'm hearing, based on the Tobey Maguire is the best ex ever.
2: Your second
0: I'm
2: best.
0: A close second. Didn't officiate the whole wedding, but you know.
2: But you were there. Let's go.

0: 104.7's Rod and Gabby. It's late now, but we're back early tomorrow morning. And the earlier you listen, the more cash you can win.
1: Pick the Riff happens at 6:35, and it's probably the easiest game where you can win cash money straight away.
0: Cannot wait for Saturday afternoon. We're all going to AIS Arena. The Bendigo Spirit are coming to the AIS Arena. They're the only ones who won't enjoy it because the campaign for the championship season 26-27 kicks off for our Canberra Capitals, and the co-captain Izza Brancatesano joins us. It's nearly here. How's the pre-season and the training and the countdown gone, Izzy? You're ready to go.
2: Good morning. Yes, it's finally here, so glad pre-season's over. We can finally get to start playing.
1: Have you had any pre-season matches? I know, like, there's sometimes friendlies in the lead-up. Have we done any of that?
2: Yes. We had the tip-off, which is, like, the pre-season tournament where you play a couple games, and then we've had a few extra ones since.
1: That's why I thought we were into the season already. I was getting confused.
0: Who has
2: some results, and you're like, what's going on here?
1: Yeah.
0: Who has white line fever? Do you?

0: in the pracky games, do you get that where you just go 10-10s just in the warm-ups?
1: Oh, I mean, I feel like everyone's got a little bit of white line fever, but no one's too overboard. Part of being competitive, right?
0: I got to tell you, you of all the professional athletes that come on the show, your Instagram's the best.
1: Really?
0: Are you Black Widow in one of these photos? Is that what we're seeing here? Some cosplay going? Yes.
1: I need to go to my Instagram and sort that out.
0: What was the occasion here? Because you've got the pose, the whole thing. I thought I was looking at a Marvel promo pic here.
1: Oh, that's hilarious. That was a silly Saturday a while ago.
0: Sounds like an awesome Saturday.
2: It does. Also on your Insta, though, it looks like you're reviewing coffees from around Canberra.
0: Your coffee game is on point.
2: Yeah, we did Canberra's Best Coffee just a few weeks ago with Jamieson getting the award there, Tinker Taylor. Have you tried their coffee?
1: Oh, I have not tried that, but I have seen it. That's right near the physio that I go to.
2: Well, there you go. Which coffee's been your favourite so far?
1: Give it a try. I have liked Margot, but I've been drinking Crew Coffee lately because it's just near us. Canberra's coffee is actually pretty good. I'm from Melbourne, but I've been very impressed with Canberra's coffee.
2: Yeah.
0: As a professional athlete in Melbourne...
2: I'm disappointed you're surprised by that, you know?
1: Well, you know, everyone says Melbourne's coffee's the best, so yeah, I was like... Canberra's doing really well.
0: Yeah, well, that's the question, because people, international guests, they come here, they've heard about Melbourne's coffee.
1: That's true.
0: Born and raised, and now, you know, the capital being your home for a bit. How do we stack up?
1: Very well, actually. Yeah. Very, very well, yes.
0: As a professional athlete from Melbourne, imagine if you were born now and the AFLW pathway existing as it does now, as opposed to when you were a little girl, as it was probably kind of just maybe sort of becoming a thing, would you have played some AFL?
1: Yes, I think I would have. My younger sister actually plays for Gold Coast.
0: Is that Maddie?
1: Maddie. Yeah.
0: She played for the Tigers a few years ago, right?
1: Yeah, she did.
0: Yeah, I wondered if she was, I'm sure all the Branca Tassanos are very athletic, but I wondered how close a relation she was. How's she going? She's playing at the Suns, is she?
1: Yeah, she is. They're going very well this season, actually. I think they're around the top four of the ladder. So
0: fantastic.
1: Yeah, they're having a good season. But, yeah, I probably would have given it a shot, maybe.
0: And so literally those few years difference in age... Because interesting, we saw it with Sam Kerr. There was no pathway for her at a certain age.
2: Yeah.
0: Her brother continued to play, nearly won a Brownlow, picked up premierships with the West Coast Eagles. She had to switch codes. Now, she ended up being the greatest soccer player in the history of our country, so that was good.
1: it was meant to be.
0: Yeah, but if you were that little bit younger like Maddie, perhaps we wouldn't see you out on the WNBL court playing basketball.
1: Yeah, maybe. Or maybe football is maybe a little bit too physical. Perfect for me.
2: I have a question about that because when I was young, my family was a big basketball family and my sisters played all around New South Wales. Every second weekend we were at a different regional town for them to play in the comp. And as the little sister, I was dragged to every single game. And so I boycotted basketball and I became a dancer. So I was wondering if maybe that's why your little sister is in the AFL, because was it the same story? She was dragged to every basketball game as a kid.
1: She did do basketball from growing up. I've actually got to play a couple of basketball games with her.
2: Oh, cool.
1: But, she started doing both and then... footy was for her, so maybe that was why. She was like, I have to be different to the rest of you.
0: The idea of playing with siblings is, I mean, you grow up playing with siblings, but actually being, you know, employed by a team. I think when you were little, did you play for the Tigers, the two of you?
1: Yeah, so there's actually four of us.
2: Wow.
1: And I've gotten to put the younger one I just played in the off-season with. We've played a fair few times together. And then, the youngest one a few. So, it's so cool.
2: And with basketball growing up, because it's under 12s, under 16s, under whatever. So you do have those times, if you're close siblings, where you do play together, then you play separate, then you play together.
0: But the danger once you get to the highest level is you end up playing against one another. Have you ever come up against a team where one of the sisters is on the other team?
1: Yes, I have one season.
0: How'd that go? Did you play on one another or you just saw each other at the other end of the court?
1: Just avoided each other and it was very amusing.
0: Very good. Well, we are so excited. Yeah. Yes. Did you watch the game last night? Did you go to the Kings in town?
1: Yeah, we sure did.
2: How'd it go?
1: It was good. Breakers won. I won, so that's unfortunate for the Kings.

0: It was a good game.
1: Yeah.
2: And
1: yeah.
2: so great to have the men's league in the capital for, you know, at least one game, right?
0: Yes, it is. I think they're coming back as well, but hopefully the Gunners can come back sometime soon.
1: You got that right. And being being in the AIS arena, the atmosphere, and obviously the new lighting that Kieran Perkins has put in there and the whole thing, I mean, it just looks fantastic. The atmosphere, that's what you're looking forward to this Saturday, right?
0: Yes, hopefully all those fans that came last night come on Saturday.
2: So that's 100%.
1: 100%.
2: If you can do a late night on a weeknight, you can do it on Sunday too, guys. Get down.
1: Let's go.
0: And 3 o'clock, it's early.
2: Yes.
0: Perfect timing.
1: The sweet spot. Yep. Saturday afternoon sport in the greatest city in the world. Let's go. The Bendigo Spirit are coming here, and it's not going to be good news for them. When the Caps begin the campaign, our co-captain, Isabranca Tassano. So good chatting this morning. We can't wait to chat to you through the season and have a win on Saturday.
0: Yes, thank you so much for having me.
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1: Gabby's iPod Shuffle, iPod Shuffle. It's the only place you'll get it.
2: That's true.
1: Life advice with Gabby?
2: It was a necessary evil last night, which took my relationship to the next level.
1: My goodness.
2: Yeah. My hubby and I were sitting around, and I've been talking about it for a couple of weeks. I was like, we've got to do it. We've got to take this step, and we've got to overcome our fears. And I need you to cut my toenails.
1: Oh.
2: Because being as pregnant as I am at the moment, I'm really struggling.
1: This is like the Tim Tam search.
2: To get to the Tootsies. And my toenails were getting a little out of hand. And so I said to hubby, I'm sorry, but it's just, we have to do it. And so he.
1: How slow was he to react?
2: Well.
1: Did you have to remind him, sickness and health, mate?
2: I've been asking for a couple of weeks and he has avoided remembering.
1: Well, he'll remember real fast when his ankle is cut open by you rolling over in bed.
2: We're nearly at that point. Luckily, yeah. I'm surrounded by so many pillows, he can't touch me. So he's not in danger in bed at the moment. Mm. But he got our toddler's little chair and he pulled it over in front of the couch. So it looked like I was at one of those day spas where they're sitting on a tiny... Ooh, tiny beautiful. Stool and holding my foot.
1: Yeah.
2: But then...
1: did he get one of the little foot spas as well?
2: I wish. No, he didn't go that far. He did the bare minimum.
1: The full pedi?
2: And he just chopped the nails. And I was like, look, I'm going to need them painted too. And he gave me a look. I'm like, you're a painter. What's the problem? but it's when one of my tiny little toenails flung off and hit him in the eye.
1: Mm.
2: That the damage was really done.
1: The great thing is you think he painted them.
2: I can't see him.
1: That's exactly right. He can tell you whatever he likes.
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3: We're the show where you can win over $10,000 every day. But the earlier you listen, the more you can win.
2: Can ACT opposition leader Mark Parton committed to announcing a stadium here on the show first, and then you're beaten to it by the airport group.
4: Yeah, well, I'm really pleased that they've escalated the conversation, you know, and that's what they've done, because, you know, obviously they've come out, as you well know, and said, look, we're happy to acquire that land down by the lake, the Archbishop's residence. We will gift it to the Commonwealth. We will do the feasibility, we will do the design, and then we'll just take it to you. And you know, additionally, like, I've met with Stephen and Michael Thompson and Richard Snow. They're also keen to participate in whatever way they can to drum up some private investment support on it.
2: You've spoken with them. Have you spoken with the Archbishop? His residence.
3: He doesn't live there anymore, though.
2: Does it? Well, this is good. Get him on the phone.
4: My office had a meeting with the Catholic Church back in April to discuss this
3: meeting. Oh.
2: So this is interesting.
3: So I found this really interesting, though, too. Like, when it came out that the airport group wanted to escalate this, right? I was like, is this embarrassing for the government? Because we've been talking about it for so long, and the government continuously say they're just going to make Bruce have a little bit of a facelift, which is not enough, and no one thinks it's enough. So the fact that someone else has come in to try to actually make something happen, it's a bit embarrassing, right?
4: I think it is embarrassing, and I don't fully understand why the Chief Minister has been so hell-bent for the last 2.5 years.

0: to say absolutely not in terms of a... And, you know, the planning minister, Mr. Steele, in response to the airport announcement, said, oh, we wouldn't rule out a city stadium. Well, you kind of have, Steelo. You kind of been ruling it out for 2.5 years. So at least the conversation's changed.
1: In the government's defence, the bureaucracy that ties one's hands in your caper more than those in the private sector, if you become chief minister, that's the gauntlet that you're going to need to run. It is a little bit like trying to run through molasses sometimes, I imagine.
0: Yeah, I think so. I think so. But I also believe that the benefits that would come from a stadium in the city, given that there is going to have to be a sizable amount of money spent anyway on either a meaningful refurb of GIO Stadium, or the other option that the government's put forward is another stadium at what's currently the CIT Bruce site. So if you're going to spend that money, spend it here and actually revamp the city like Christchurch.
2: So you've never actually committed to declaring you're about a city stadium if you do get into government. Are you there yet?
0: Oh, look, I mean, we took it to the election in 2024 and we're continuing to examine these exciting prospects that have been put forward, and I would like to make it happen. But it's not going to happen unless we get federal funding. It's not going to happen unless we actually do, get some private money as well.
2: But you're committed to making it work.
0: Yeah, yeah.
1: Richard and the family and his dear departed old man, incredible contribution to our way of life in the capital. They know how to make a buck.
2: Yeah.
1: And you're not going to make this investment, then donate it, if ultimately there's not a return. It's all good and well that we're going to be better off as a city, but as far as the airport and the investments in the city and those sorts of things, it is obviously of such... I mean, anyone... There's all sorts of armchair experts, us, who can make observations about whether or not it's worth it, whether or not we're going to get a return on this massive investment. I tell you, the one person I'm going to ask, and it's Richard Snow and the airport group. So that question's already answered.
0: Yeah.
1: And so from here, I don't see a world that that doesn't have... Providing, you know, the Archbishop says, sure, no worries, I saw it too.
0: Yeah.
1: But even if they don't, this is... They've put their money where their mouths are.
0: They have, yeah.
1: There's no way in on earth... In 5 or 6 years, we don't have a new stadium one way or another.
0: I hope so. I hope so. I'd really like to see it happen.
1: All right, before you go, this happened on a bus. You got off the bus, you pointed the phone at yourself and you captured the moment. I don't know if you were acting cool about it or if, you know, you were just deep down going, oh, my goodness. Take a listen to this from Mark Parton's Instagram.
3: Well, now I feel old. It's the first time in my life that a passenger has insisted that they give up their seat for me to sit in the elderly spot.
0: Yeah. When she offered, I thought there must have been an old person standing next to me. That's what I thought. And I sort of looked around and it's like, oh, you want me to sit down there? And she was insistent and she was delightful. She would have been mid-20s. You know, she was going to work in an office somewhere.
1: A kind woman.
0: Yeah, but it makes you feel 60 because I am...
2: So is 60 like the cutoff? Is that the point where we start offering seats?
0: Well, I don't know.
2: Because I thought that's a bit young.
1: Yeah. Look, no offense to any 60-odd-year-olds, but if you see me sitting down and you're loitering around, it's a compliment. If you don't offer your seat.
0: Yeah, well, that's, yeah. Look, I was, you know, I graciously accepted, but it kind of was one of those moments where I said, yeah, I guess I am old.
1: There's a lot of people commenting here. There's a lot of 60-year-olds going, 60 is still very young. And there's some questions around your hair. Natural colour or not?
0: Of course it's natural. I mean, look at the colour of my eyebrows. I mean,
1: you were blonde the day you were born and you're still blonde now at 60 years old. Congratulations. Well done. Look forward to catching up with you again. Know you're busy and you've run across here from 666, so it's good to see you again. And we'll talk more about a green light. That's what we're waiting for in the stadium.
0: Beautiful. Thanks, guys.
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3: Oh. Let's go! The country, we are ready to roll, but it is a really sad day because it is actually, I can't believe I'm saying this, this is our last show. This is our last show. With producer Joel.
4: Oh my God. Dixon. Oh, you made me choke.
3: Sorry. Sorry for the heart attack there, guys.
4: No, like, I thought I'd be across that.
3: Well, you never know. You never know in this industry. We've got a big show for you tonight. Timmy Trumpets popping by, baby. You know, there's very few DJs who are household names in this country, but Timmy Trumpet is right at the top of the list, right?
4: Yeah. And when you think of Timmy Trumpet,

0: But you have an exact idea of where you were, you know?
1: Yeah, everyone's had a Timmy Trumpet experience at some point. Usually in a sticky nightclub. Usually at 2 o'clock in the morning, him and his trumpet and his black singlet and his black top hat.
0: Not enough trumpets in the world.
1: Couldn't agree more. I've always said this. That is coming up on the show. Free Tame Impala tickets too.
2: It's just gone seven. And these are the hottest seven songs in the world right now. Turn it up. Let's get it.
3: The hot hits. Hot seven and seven.
1: Let's do it. I forgot to mention Hugel, who's got that Move Into the Sun song, is going to be DJing for us after 9 o'clock tonight.
0: Oh, hot mix.
1: Hot mix, baby. It's all happening. Thursday night starts right now. Hot seven at seven. Let's do it with a bit of joy, shall we?
0: Yes, please.
1: Ray and her sisters, Emma and Absolutely, at number seven. In the hot seven at seven on the hot hits.

0: Number six in our Hot 7 at 7, it's Temper City. That is Self-Aware. You know
1: it's getting hot. The Hot Hits with Nick and Lauren. You know we're about to drop.
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0: Hot new music every single night. What's our favourite show coming out of the UK at the moment, Loz?
3: Traitors.
0: What's our second favourite?
3: SNL.
0: Correct. So, yeah. Sorry, I forgot about Traitors. Famously discussed, that's our fact. There was an ad for vaginal dryness cream on the TV.
3: Oh, awesome. Okay.
0: Now, SNL UK, you can watch it on HBO Max here in Australia. It is infinitely better than the US version.
3: It's so good.
0: Genuinely hilarious. They have musical guests as well, and they tend to be a little bit more daring with their musical guests. It's not an obvious person every time.
3: No.
0: On the weekend, it was an artist I had only heard the name of and didn't know much about named Sasha Keeble. And she was absolutely mind-blowing. She's from, like, East London. She's a little bit rough around the edges. You first heard her with Disclosure on their album Settle, this song called Voices. She's got a great voice. Now, that was 12 years ago, that song. She's been grinding, man. She's been doing a lot of work. Brand new album just came out. It's so good. If you love your R&B, your real sultry, smooth R&B,
3: yeah.
0: This one's absolutely for you.
3: I think I watched this. I watched last week's episode of SNL, and Blake and I were just like, oh, who is this?
0: Yep, exactly. That was the feeling. It was like 30 seconds in. I was like, oh, okay, that's where we're going with this.
3: Yeah.
0: So this is brand new music, incredible R&B for your Thursday night. Sasha Keeble's the name. Options is the song on the Hot Hits Hot Drop.

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2: Well, I opened my Instagram today to possibly the greatest news I could possibly see leading into Christmas, which is just around the corner, my friends. Mattel has announced a new Barbie doll based on Celine Dion's Titanic performance of My Heart Will Go On.
0: This is exceptional.
2: Released.
0: This is unbelievable.
2: Oh, my God. You better believe I've already pre-ordered it.
0: How much money did you spend on the Celine Dion Barbie doll as a 36-year-old?
2: Now, I'll tell you, because the doll itself, right, goes for $98. I've forked it out because it's a one-of-a-kind.
0: Of course.
2: You know what Mattel and Barbie do with that?
0: What?
2: They make you buy a year's membership of $15.
0: What do you mean?
2: So you can't just buy... You can't just buy the doll. I had to buy a Mattel membership to go with it. Which, of course,

0: Of course I did.
1: God, these people like finding a way to get more money out of you.
0: Like, do we need a membership for everything now?
1: Apparently. It used to just be Costco. That's everything. Bloody ridiculous, I say. Producer Joel pointed something out earlier that this feels like the most biblically accurate Barbie doll version of a celebrity so far.
2: I agree.
1: Yeah, she's
2: because
1: got
2: some of them. Yeah.
3: Yeah, she's got the cheekbones and she's got that strong jaw, and I feel like they've just nailed her proportions.
1: Yeah.
0: Yeah, I agree.
1: Amazing.
0: So that's never coming out of the box. I can tell you that. It's going on display. Yes. Now, Hilary Swank. She's 52 years old, right? Mm. She has announced she's pregnant with her third child after giving birth to twins in 2023.
1: Wow.
0: Now, I even remember when she gave birth in 2023 and she would have been, what, 49, 48, 49?
1: Yep.
0: Back then, everyone was like, what the hell?
1: It was like Sonia Kruger had a baby at 50.
0: Mm.
1: Yeah.
0: She took to Instagram with a very cute video. She was doing that sort of, you know, when people put glow sticks on their bodies to make it look like stick figures?
1: Mm.
0: She was doing that with her little twins, her husband, and then she turned around. There was a little tiny baby. It was
1: That's
0: really cute.
1: That's fun. I love my favourite videos are people telling their kids that they're going to have a little brother or sister.
0: It's really cute.
1: Will
0: isn't
1: never
0: it?
1: Not melt me.
0: Yeah. I think her twins are probably too young to probably completely understand it.
1: Mummy, have baby in tummy.
0: Yeah. And then the baby comes, they're like, oh, God.
1: I'm going to share the spotlight now.
0: It's like Noni right now with my dog I'm getting
1: That's
0: next
1: right.
0: week. I can't even talk about it. It's stressing me out so much. Other baby news, Kaylee Cuoco from Big Bang Theory. She's just given birth on October 12th to a baby girl named Philomena. Philomena Carmine Bobby Pelfrey.
1: It's a lot of words.
0: I wonder if she'll get called Phil.
1: Philly cheesesteak.
0: Philly cheesesteak.
1: Yeah, Philly cheesesteak.
0: Little Phil, little Philly.
1: You know what? If I was called Philomena Carmine Bobby Felfrey, I'd probably go just Calm, you know, like out of the bear.
0: Carn. Oh, Calm. Yes. Calm. I've got a Calm in my life. Actually, I've got my friend Carmeline when we were in Thailand. We met these girls on the beach and they were like, what are your names? And my friend Carmeline said, oh, my name's Calm. And they go, Calm. And she goes, Calm. They go, oh my God, like K-A-H-M. That's so chic. And she goes, nah, it's really ugly. It's like C-A-R-M. And they go, oh, that is disgusting. That is literally what they said.
1: What
0: they go, C-A-R-M, that is revolting. And we collapsed.
1: To people you've just met.
0: We had just met them.
1: Nah, none of that, thank you.
0: Now, in other very big Lauren Barry news.
1: This is a very Lauren Barry. This is actually the most Lauren Barry coded hot off the press we've ever done. This is just shit that interests you.
0: Old woman fertility, Celine Dion and Brendan Fraser and Rachel Weisz were photographed together for the first time on the set of The Mummy 4.
1: Hell yeah.
0: This is really exciting. They're obviously both returning. He's looking fantastic. I know he said he was trying to get in shape to return to the character.
1: Well, he had to lose all the weight from the whale, didn't he?
0: Hit the whale. And he's, you know, he's had a rough time of it the last few years.
1: Awful.
0: In so many respects.
1: Yeah.
0: But yeah, they're both coming back. We've got photos now of them there. It's just, they clearly look like they're still married, I assume, because they're not going to break up Evie and Rick or whatever his name is. God, I love that movie.
1: Fantastic stuff. The Mummy 4. Just keep rebooting stuff until it sticks, you know.
0: No, but if they've got the cast back, that's fine.
1: Yeah, true.
0: They had that terrible Mummy movie a few years ago with my favourite Tom Cruise.
1: Awful. Was that Mummy Tomb of the Dragon Emperor?
0: No, that was...
3: It was a reboot.
0: It was a reboot, not part of this franchise.
1: Fantastic. Now you're up to date with Lauren Barry's brain.
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0: thank you. Olivia Rodrigo on the Hot Hits with Nick and Lauren right around the country.
1: Will you please welcome to the stage?
2: Hey, this is Kevin from Tame Impala. With Nick and Lauren.
0: All right, this show's almost over, but we've got a couple more tickets to give away. Melbourne, final show tonight, and then happening on Saturday, Monday, Sunday, one of the days.
3: Yep.
0: Tame Impala in Sydney. There are some final free tickets. Okay. But, oh my God, I'm having a nightmare here.
3: Yeah.
0: Final tickets available at Ticketek, but we've got freebies to give away right now. One final pair of freebies to the Sydney show, Loz.
3: Yes, and I think these final Tame Impala tickets are going to Jamie.
4: Hello.
3: Hello,
0: Jamie.
3: You
0: won the tickets.
4: Woo! Thank you.
3: You're a big Tame fan, God. Jamie?
4: Yes, definitely. Good.
0: Amazing. Nice. Are you a new Tame fan or an old school Tame fan?
4: It's been a little while, I guess.
0: Yeah. Nice. Dracula get you in?
4: Yes.
0: Love that for
3: yeah.
0: you. You get a plus one of the show as well. Who are you going to take with you?
4: Hopefully my friend Chris, who's been sick, so I'm hoping the doctor clears him to go. Otherwise, probably one of my other friends, Mel.
3: Fingers crossed for Chris.
0: Yeah, putting everything together for Chris.
3: Yeah.
0: Why do you want Chris? Why is Chris at the top of the list?
4: He's been my best friend for like almost 20 years, so I think he deserves
3: nice.
4: It.
0: I couldn't agree more.
3: Cheers, buds.
0: Righto, Tame Impala tickets, they are done, but give us like 20 minutes and we'll have brand new tickets. I'm having an absolute shocker tonight. We've got tickets to Hypersonic Festival, Timmy Trumpet, Cyril, Armin Van Buren and a whole stack more. 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

Party in the day, party in my house, party on the way to the party at the park, party in the bush, party under the bridge, party at the restaurant, party at the club, party in the day, party in my house, party on the park, party in the bush, party under the bridge, party at the restaurant, party at the club, party in the day, party in my house, party on the way to the

0: You. Back in the country at the end of the year, including performing live at the Arias. That is Sienna Spiro. Oh,
1: turn it up.
2: Let's get it. The hot hits on 7 at 7.
0: The second biggest hit of a Thursday night. Coming up, we have the ultimate titty girl tidbit, I reckon. One of the great ones.
3: Great one. We just had an off-air chat before, and I thought, why is that? And I'll bring you the why is that of a certain thing very soon.
0: Fantastic hooking. In the meantime, biggest song of the night. Let's play it. This artist is just getting bigger and bigger by the day. If you check out the Hot Hits socials, we did the first ever interview in the world with Adela. And now she's one of the biggest stars. Well, I did it. Nicole Kidman. Oh, it's hot.

0: Adela, Nicole Kidman, number one song in the country tonight on the Hot Hits.
1: May I offer you a titty girl tidbit? Yes, you may. We were just talking off air because there is a list that's come out of all the new Michelin star restaurants in the country. However, they are all located in South Australia.
0: Yeah, these are Australia's first Michelin-starred restaurants ever. And they're only in SA because only the SA government would pay for the Michelin people to come out and dine, basically.
1: Which is crazy because it's for tourism.
0: Yeah.
1: You know.
0: Oh, I think it was something like $1 million they spent. The return on investment, you'd make that back at these restaurants in weeks.
1: Yeah.
0: Get it done, guys.
1: Well, then we were thinking, why is it that Michelin tyres are the ones that pioneered the Michelin star? Because it is the same company, right? Well, Titty Girl over here has done a little bit of a Google. She's done a Google search.
0: This is Titty Girl's Googlings.
1: Here we go. The French tyre company Michelin was founded in 1889 by brothers André and Edouard Michelin, right? In 1900, there were very few cars on the road in France, and the brothers created the free Michelin guide to encourage motorists to drive more, take road trips, and consequently wear out and replace their tyres.
0: That's a fantastic idea, isn't it? That's marketing at its best.
1: Yes.
0: Thinking, God, how are we going to get people to buy more tyres? Well, I've got to use their existing tyres.
1: Correct.
0: I'm not going to buy them unless they've used them. How do we get them to use them? Well, they could drive to restaurants.
1: Literally. And this was how, so originally one star, right, meant very good restaurant in its category.
0: Yep.
1: Two stars meant excellent cooking, worth a detour, wear off the tread.
0: Yep.
1: Three stars, exceptional cuisine, worth a special journey. You drive that extra few kilometres.
0: Yeah. You could just go there.
1: Yeah.
0: Complete the lap of the map, if you will.
1: So isn't that fascinating?
0: That's fantastic. I'm really glad you have brought that to our attention.
1: You're
0: on
1: welcome.
0: This fine evening. Thank you very much. Yeah. More to come on the Hot Hits, including Timmy Trumpet joining the show. It's a big Thursday.
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0: Banger. Thursday night with Yes Boone and Nosebleeds across the country. The hot hits with Nick and Lauren.
1: Oh, I spy with my little eye. A Nick and Lauren segment where we all dunk on AI.
0: Oh, my. AI tidbit from the internet for you.
2: I'm just reading this for the first time.
0: As is your right.
2: And I'm going, okay.
0: Do you fear you may suffer the same thing?
2: No, I'm just... anyway, we'll discuss.
0: Okay,
2: throughout the past year, Elon Musk has said that he has had AI psychosis probably half a dozen times.
0: Wow.
2: AI psychosis is not a clinical term and it doesn't have a set definition, but it's often referred to as when repeated AI use deepens a user's delusions.
0: Well, we've got one tick in the book for you there.
2: Some psychiatrists also consider it a mental health condition when AI negatively impacts pre-existing vulnerabilities. I see. No, my AI is not doing that. Patricia wouldn't do that.
0: No.
2: Since then, some techies have rebranded AI psychosis as a badge of honour of sorts. No, not doing that. At a May party, attendees chanted, 1, 2, 3, AI psychosis.

0: This. That doesn't even rhyme. Okay, I was trying to think of a... No.
1: No, nothing rhymes there.
0: Y Combinator CEO. Y Combinator must be a company. Gary Tan joked in March, I have cyber psychosis, but I think a third of the CEOs that I know have it as well. Well, that's makes me feel good.
1: Yeah, fantastic. Glad to hear that. Who else has got it?
0: Palantir CTO Shyam Sankar referenced AI researchers who had taken up smoking because they expect AI to cure cancer. Oh. It was an example of what he called Silicon Valley's mass psychosis.
1: Clearly.
0: Hang on. So they took up smoking because they just expect AI is going to cure cancer.
1: Yeah. And look, not that I'm saying I'm smoking or anything, but... No. I have very much been sitting here going, God, this bloody medical field's going to have to be good in 40 years if my body's going to stay alive.
0: That's what it should be being used for.
1: Yeah, exactly. But they're not using it for that. They're using it for dumb stuff most of the time. Look, I definitely have not had AI psychosis, but you definitely get into loops sometimes where you have a very lengthy and multi-day conversation with an AI. And you start to believe it's the one that can fix the things for you. Like it's the ultimate third party when it really isn't.
0: No, it's not at all.
1: No.
0: Good luck out there, everyone.
1: Good luck, kids. Let's get Taylor on. Nutty What I Knew You. Hot Hits with Nick and Lauren. Still got those free tickets to those Hypersonic Festival coming up. Keep it locked.

0: 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Back next.
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18: Timmy Trumpet's going to be on the show in the next 15 minutes. How fun is that going to be?
19: Oh, extremely.
18: Zooming us in from his residency in Vegas. Also got free tickets to see him, Cyril, Armin van Buuren and the Stackmore live at Hypersonic Festival. But in the meantime, we missed an anniversary yesterday.
19: We did miss an anniversary yesterday because sometimes, you know, by the time we get home, anniversaries pop up because it is heading into the US time.
18: That's right.
19: Right? So then we see, oh, it's actually 100 years of Winnie the Pooh.
18: Yay! That's awesome. 100 years.
19: Yeah. Originally published in 1926, A.A. Milne wrote 4 books, including 2 story collections and 2 poetry collections. I loved, like, I used to have the original Winnie the Pooh books, and there's something that makes me quite, like, weirdly emotional thinking about Winnie the Pooh. I don't know what
18: Same.
19: It is.
18: Yeah, there's a calmness and sort of a safety to it. Yes, I
19: Did
18: get you.
19: Did you watch the Ewan McGregor movie about grown-up Christopher Robin?
18: No.
19: Oh my God,
18: I didn't.
19: Nick. It is one of the most beautiful movies to ever be created.
18: Animated,
19: right?
18: or live action?
19: It's live action, and then with
18: an animatronic Winnie the Pooh.
19: Animal Winnie the Pooh. Yeah, but like as the toys that they were.
18: Oh my God.
19: Historically, they were like Christopher Robin's toys.
18: That's
19: right?
18: So cute.
19: Do you know a little connection of mine to Winnie the Pooh, which I'm going to get this story wrong on so many levels. When my mum and her family, like her parents and her siblings, lived in the UK, right, they lived across the road from the real 100-acre wood and right

0: near A.A. Milne's house where the real Christopher Robin lived.
1: What?
0: Yeah.
1: Okay, that's a crazy family connection.
0: Yeah.
2: Wow.
0: I'm pretty sure that's true.
1: Yeah, maybe check it over the weekend.
0: No, well, because the 100 Acre Wood is a real place. It's called Ash something Forest. Ash.
1: Would you like to hear from the voice actor behind Winnie the Pooh?
0: Jim Cummings.
1: He's been doing it since 1988.
3: Happy 100th birthday to Winnie the Pooh. Today, Pooh is 100 years old, and I have been privileged for the past 40-plus years to bring the joy of the 100 Acre Wood into your homes and hopefully into your hearts. So I just wanted to say thank you very much. And happy birthday to me, Winnie the Pooh.
0: I don't know what it is about Winnie the Pooh. It just makes me so emotional.
1: It's so cute.
0: He's just one of the cutest little characters.
1: Do you want
0: ever.
1: Another fun fact?
0: Yes.
1: Because it's now 100 years old, when it gets to 99 years, copyright expires and it becomes public property. So Winnie the Pooh is now public domain.
0: Mm-hmm. We could change the name of this show to Winnie the Pooh FM.
1: Yeah. For what reason? Don't know. Doesn't really need one.
0: We feel like it.
1: We want could, to.
0: You could be Winnie and I could be Pooh.
1: You would be the Pooh. It actually does sound like a really good breakfast show for Bundaberg. You know,
0: yeah.
1: They'd love it out there. Producer Joel has something he would like to say right now. Joel, go ahead.
4: So on that copyright thing, there's already been movies coming out using that Winnie the Pooh free copyright. There's Winnie the Pooh Blood and Honey, which was a horror movie using the iconic characters as like masks and stuff.
1: That's insane.
0: That's right. That makes more sense now as to why that film
4: why that was allowed.
0: Yeah. Was made.
4: And also on the voice actor Jim Cummings, he does a lot of other Disney voices. He is also Tigger.
0: Yep.
4: And he is Pete, and he is Ray from Princess and the Frog.
0: What? He is. He does heaps. He's like one of those real, like if you haven't done Jim Cummings in a film, you haven't done film. Oh, he does the Tassie Devil in that Coyote vs. Acme movie, the new one.
1: That's rule number 560 of the show. All right, this has been 4 minutes on Winnie the Pooh. Let's play Olivia Rodrigo and The Cure.
0: Worth it.
1: Absolutely worth every second. This is the Hot Hits with Nick and Lauren right around the country. Coming up next, are we going to bring dodos back from the dead?
0: Oh.
1: You never know what's next on this show.
0: Oh.

0: the clock. It's Hugel on the Hot Hits right across Australia. It is time to do another one of these.
1: Damn, nature, you're scary.
2: Damn, nature, you're scary.
3: Yeah. This is a bit different to our normal damn nature.
0: It's actually not terrifying for once.
3: No, it's not terrifying. It's a... there is a company called Colossal Biosciences. Mm-hmm. They're a genetic research laboratory, and they've made headway in their attempts to de-extinct the dodo.
0: Crazy. Now, just going to say here, the sheet please. In front of us has some of the great words on it.
3: All right.
0: And as two people who struggle to get words out at the best of times, this could be an interesting minute or two.
3: All right, here we go. I'm not going to make a single mistake.
0: I believe in you.
3: Building on last year's advances in pigeon primordial germ cells.
0: Good start.
3: Gene-edited chicken surrogates and comparative avian genomes. Today, Colossal unveiled Genomorph. It's AI... more AI, bloody. It's AI platform developed to identify potential gene-editing targets from limited genomic data. I don't know what any of that means, right? So, basically, what they want to do is bring back the dodo. It announced advances across its avian de-extinction pipeline, including substantially improving the dodo genome assembly through the use of technology from its direwolf project. I mean, look, it's all very exciting.
0: All you need to know is they've made an advancement in de-extincting the dodo.
3: But they've been talking about this and woolly mammoths for 35 years. Like, I have watched so many things about, we're pretty close to bringing back the woolly mammoth.
0: Yep.
3: All right, well, stop talking about it then. If you really want to do it, show us. But also don't.
0: Now, dodos, because I was thinking, why are we bothering to do this? What are they useful for? Well, they were really good at foraging for food. They were quite fast runners. They eat seafood and they swallowed gizzard stones. They would grind up food with stones before they ate it. So they're not really helpful for anything. There's kind of no point in bringing them back, but good for them.
3: Are we bringing them back to make fun of them?
0: Possibly, yes.
3: And I'm serious because it's like, your dodo. Well, let's bring back the dodo.
0: Cartoons obviously showed them as clumsy and slow and stupid, but they're really not that. Producer Joel.
4: Well, to Loz, your statement about them saying, they've always said they're going to do this, they've actually managed to bring back the direwolf a year or two ago. I remember that made big news, so maybe this is not much... yapping and actually doing, walking their walk.
0: It's these guys that have brought back the dire wolf.
3: What? Who are they? How are they choosing which animals to bring back?
0: What's a dire wolf?
3: Aren't they the ones in Game of Thrones?
4: Yeah, so it's the Game of Thrones dire wolves are inspired by real creatures that exist, essentially just larger, more beastly version of our modern wolf.
3: Yeah, let's bring them back.
0: Bring them back, I say. Fantastic stuff. Thank you, team. Appreciate it. Now, next, Timmy Trumpet will be on the show.
3: Good.
0: That is the diversity of program that we offer here at the Hot Hits with Nick and Lauren. Stand by for that. In the meantime, back on stage tonight in Melbourne, Tame Impala is on with Loser. This is the Hot Hits across Australia for a Thursday night with Nick and Lauren.

0: Stella Lefty continues her Australian tour this week, and it's the hot hits right around Australia with Nick and Lauren. A Thursday night treat for you. We're about to cross over to Las Vegas. Because this guy is sitting there, Lauren Barry.
1: God. Oh, this song just does something to me.
0: Timmy Trumpet, of course, put himself on the map with this Freaks, but he is one of Australia's most successful DJs. He's got a residency over there in Vegas now.
1: Yeah.
0: And he joins us ahead of the Hypersonic Festival, which you can win free tickets to in the next few minutes. Let's get him in.
2: Where the Freaks at. What's up, Timmy and Trumpet here, and I'm coming to party with you guys.
3: The Hot Hits with Nick and Lauren.
0: Let's talk, Timmy Trumpet. So good to chat, man. How are you?
4: Yeah, real good. Thank you for your time. I appreciate it.
1: Oh, mate, anything for you. You were the king of, like, my youth.
0: Yeah.
1: My clubbing youth.
4: Thank you, Lauren.
0: Where are you right now? What's this setup?
4: I'm just in Vegas at the moment. This is the studio I use, and, you know, I kind of live here now. It's good being Australian in America. I love America, and it just fits right in. Everyone here is kind of in the entertainment industry in Vegas, so it feels like home.
0: Nice, man. Why Vegas over, like, an LA or a Miami or a New York?
4: I think it's because we have the residency here. I mean, we're in LA yesterday for the NFL Rams game.
0: Oh, yeah.
4: I played like the halftime show, and it's only an hour flight, so you just sort of go in and out. But Vegas

0: to do a residency here, so I have to do like 12 shows a year. It just becomes every musician's home eventually.
1: Yeah.
0: I mean, Frank Sinatra and those guys were kind of, they built Vegas, so it just kind of made sense to end up here, I think. I'm a big Frank Sinatra fan.
2: Yeah. Okay.
1: I love that. I love that you have such a diverse musical range, you know?
2: Yeah.
0: Yeah. I don't know what I do. I tell my parents I'm just a failed jazz musician.
2: Aren't we?
0: Yeah. But I'm very lucky and blessed just to still be working in music and chatting to you guys.
2: No. Well, I'm going to be in Vegas over New Year's. Are you still going to be there?
0: In New Year's? Well, I think I'm doing LA and San Diego in New Year's, but you're nearby. So you'll definitely have to swing by. I'm sure we can hook something up. You know, I actually just went to the Sphere and saw Metallica last week. It was unreal. You know, when I'm not entertaining, my favourite thing to do is to be entertained, and having all my idols playing up the road is just like a dream come true. So it's really cool.
2: I'm going to Vegas to see the Backstreet Boys at the Sphere. So we are pretty.
0: Are you really? Same.
2: Yeah.
0: Oh, cool.
2: Cool. No Metallica.
0: Thanks. I haven't seen them yet, but I've heard it's fantastic.
2: Excellent.
1: You guys are beautifully aligned. Before Loz heads to Vegas, she will be heading to the Melbourne Showgrounds for Hypersonic. Mm-hmm. This is going to be so sick, having you back. Kind of like a homecoming, you know, celebration of a life and legacy, and with a whole bunch of your dance music friends as well. This festival is going to be amazing, right?
0: It really is. I mean, it's a huge lineup. I've got, from my show in particular, I've put together an entire new production, new visuals, new lighting, bringing out the whole team from Tomorrowland and other, you know, members of my team to come out and really nail this one, because it's my first show back since January. I wouldn't be anywhere without Australia, so I take it very seriously, and I want this to be one of the best shows of the year.
2: How much thought goes into when you're putting together a show like this into the visuals? Because it is such a massive part now. It's almost sort of, not all of it, but it is such a vibe creator, hey?
0: Yeah, there's a lot of thought goes into it. I mean, I usually start with the music side of it, so I create something that, for this particular intro, it's very spacey and, you know, mysterious, and the visual. It wasn't until after I finished the intro, I was like, okay, now I can see a UFO landing. I come down from the UFO and then I come out with my trumpet and play, and then the rest of the visuals have aliens playing trumpets and, you know, all these other kind of silly ideas that come together, you know, so that you can create laughter, love, you know, a little bit of every type of emotion you can experience in that 60-minute set is kind of my goal.
1: More coming up with Timmy Trumpet live from Las Vegas in just a tick. Let's get your song on. I call this your song now.
2: My song?
1: Yeah, Freaks.
2: It is my song, mate. This takes me to a time in my life. Two vodka sodas, thank you.

0: Timmy Trumpets and Freaks Hot Hits with Nick and Lauren live from Las Vegas is the one and only Timmy Trumpet right now. Tell me
1: where the freaks at. What's up, Timmy Trumpet here, and I'm coming to party with you guys.
2: The Hot Hits with Nick and Lauren.
0: Let's hone in on Freaks for a second, because I think a song like that, it's crazy how much it continues to grow and kind of has sort of embedded itself into the Australian songbook. For a kind of weird, loud, abrasive dance song to do that is very, very rare. What do you think it was about that particular song and you and Savage, what you created there, that has made it last the test of time?
3: I'm glad you mentioned Savage, because without Savage, Freaks would never have popped off in the first place. That guy is so talented, and getting him on it was like a dream come true for me. But I think it's the hook with a lot of music. I look at music like a formula or an algorithm, and it's got this kind of call, response, call, back to the call, and then kind of this resolution, you know, and you can hear those four parts in that hook. Resolution. Sorry for my singing, it's terrible.
4: It was really good. Cool. Beautiful.
3: At the time, I was trying to write something that would be difficult to get out of your head, you know, and then once I pulled out the laptop and worked on it, it really was kind of began and finished in about 2 hours. And it wasn't until Savage sang on it that it became this worldwide sort of familiar sound and song that we have today.
4: I was saying to Nick, the day before this interview was added to my calendar, I had put up a TikTok, right, of Betty White in the Golden Girls dancing. And I was like, what song can I put with this? And I literally put Freaks, right, out of nowhere. And I put on it, the cartilage in my body disintegrating as soon as this song comes on. And then the next day this interview was added into my calendar, I was like, what the hell? Did you expect a song like that, like Freaks especially, to have this much longevity and to still sort of ignite that in people, especially in my generation?
3: Absolutely not. I mean, last night I played it to, I think it was 70,000, you know, NFL fans in LA, the Rams, and they were singing it. I was watching them. I was like, this is so surreal that after 10 years, I've got like this full stadium people singing this song that I made in 2 hours. And, you know, it still blows me away. I just feel very lucky more than anything else.
0: It's so good, man. I love when a moment like this happens. I got to tell you as well, there's a rap group that have just popped up from my hometown of the Central Coast. They do parodies, basically, of big songs from kind of that era, but they replace all the words with lyrics about smoking bongs. And so they have done Freaks. They have taken on Freaks, and they've done it justice. They've done a very good job of it. I'll send that to you later so you can have a listen and judge it for yourself.
3: Please do. Please do.
0: Before we let you go, I mean, we've got to talk about this brand new album you've got coming out, Revelations. Very exciting to have a new record from you. And obviously you've been through a lot of shit over the last couple of years and come out, you know, with a brand new record. Was it kind of a moment of catharsis for you, being able to put your emotions into this?
3: Yeah, it's very different to Freaks and anything else I've done before, because there was a period I'd just come out of a long-term relationship and I was just kind of numb for a while. And then I was like, how am I going to get my way out of this? And that's when I kind of locked myself in this studio here. And that became a therapy for me, and writing music that was authentic to how I'm feeling, you know, throughout that process. It started off with one song and then ended up being an entire album that I've been working on for 18 months, and I'm just so proud of it. And if it helps even one person that's experienced heartbreak, or if it's just someone that wants to know the inside goss of what happened, you know, this is the tell-all, the album that's, you know, let it out. It's been a real healing for me, and I hope it helps even just one person out there, you know, that would be great.
0: Wow. Beautifully said, man. I really hope people dive into this and listen to it. I think as someone who's seen as like a party guy, kind of DJ guy, like at being able to unlock those emotions and show that more vulnerable side at this point in your career, I think is a really special thing and the mark of a great artist. So well done, man. Yeah.
3: Thanks, Nick. Thank you, Laura.
0: Pleasure, treasure. Catch Timmy Trumpet.

0: Hypersonic Festival. Armin's going to be there. Showtech's going to be there. Cyril's going to be there. Friday 20th of November at the Melbourne Showgrounds and Royal Randwick on the 21st of November. Hypersonicfestival.au. Timmy Trumpet, we love you, man. Thank you.
1: Thank you, guys. I love you more.
0: We love you. All right.
2: We love you, Timmy.
0: Stick around. Free tickets to go and see him, Cyril, Armin van Buuren and a stack more live at Hypersonic Festival coming at you in three hot hits time.

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1: Hypersonic Festival is back. 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
0: You just heard Timmy Trumpet on the show talking all about this festival. It's going to be mammoth, man. I feel like with that sweet little Cyril song we were playing in the background of that opener, we have undersold how hectic this is going to get.
2: Oh, my God. No, this is going to be hectic.
0: I mean, Showtech are on the lineup, who are literally the goats of hardstyle. It's going to be phenomenal. We have some more tickets to send people there. You can book your tickets at hypersonicfestival.au. But who's winning them tickets tonight, Loza?
2: I tell you who's winning them tickets tonight. It is Sharona.
3: Woo!
0: Let's go!
2: Woo! How many people are there, Sharona?
3: Oh, I've got my whole family here.
2: Yes.
3: There's about six of us.
2: How good.
0: That's awesome.
3: We're all really excited.
0: Does your whole family approve of your raving lifestyle?
3: Yes, they love it. They love good. It.
2: Nice. Is one of the family going to come with you, or are they going to fight it out, or is it someone else completely?
3: Sure. I'd love to bring them all with me if they can. Why? And awesome. Yeah, be the whole family to band.
0: Oh, I love this so much.
2: Family rave.
0: Yeah. My Sharona, you're going to have an absolutely fabulous time at Hypersonic. You have an absolute ball. Yeah, enjoy.
3: Oh, thank you so much. I'm really excited. Thank you.
0: Pleasure, treasure. That's the winner of the week, my friends. More tickets, hypersonicfestival.au is the place to go if you want to see Armin van Buuren, W&W, Showtech, Cyril, Timmy Trumpet and more at Hypersonic Festival 2026, baby. Yeah.
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0: Livy, Baby Steps on the Hot Hits with Nick and Lauren. Now an absolute banger for you.
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0: I've been looking forward to this coming out for a little while now. It's brand new music for Jimmy the Queen, Lozza.
4: Yes.
0: Now, if you have been to a gay club before, you have probably seen Jimmy the Queen. She has been a fixture of a drag queen and DJ kind of combination thing for a very long time now, but is also making music, has been making music for a while. You may have heard her with Ruben from Peking Duck in his yoga project on this, Interstellar. So much fun, and that's what she's here to bring is a whole load of fun. This with Zoe Badwee as well.
4: Is there a club queen bigger than Zoe Badwee?
0: No, there is not. I need her on the show at some point, but I was thinking that the other day.
4: We
0: need Zoe, and she's the absolute best. So Jimmy has basically, been kind of transitioning over the last few years into this full proper performer who can sing, produce, DJ, perform it live as well in such a fabulous way.
4: Mm-hmm.
0: And it puts him in a very unique position.
5: It's so cool to be such a unique, like, act in the music industry. Like,

0: I've had endless meetings with labels and things, and they're just kind of like, but what are you doing?
1: What are you?
0: if I need to explain it, then that's why I'm independent. You know what I mean?
2: Yeah.
0: Like I'm figuring out as I go along.
2: And that's all we're doing in this life, right?
3: Yep. Make music, put it out.
2: It's not that hard.
3: You know?
2: It's not that hard when you really think about it.
3: No,
2: this is Pretty Club Girl. It is off the Pretty Club Girl mixtape, which is out right now. Brand new Jimmy the Queen is playing on the Hot Hits with Nick and Lauren. Turn this ish up.

0: Hugel jumping on the DJ decks in 4 minutes on the Hot Hits Hot Mix. It's Nick and Lauren Thursday nights and a beautiful tribute to Heath Ledger's about to happen.
1: Yes. So Dancing with the Stars US, they do a tribute, a dedication night during the season, right? Now, someone who's obviously still in here, and if this person doesn't win Dancing with the Stars, I'll eat my hat. Julia Stiles, right? I mean, I feel I've seen more about her doing Dancing with the Stars than anyone else except for Taylor Hanson.
0: Yep.
1: Who's gone.
0: Oh, he went, did he?
1: Yeah, he's gone.
0: Oh, no good.
1: But yes, for their dedication night, Julia Stiles is set to honour her 10 Things I Hate About You co-star Heath Ledger. So that will be next week. It's their night where each celebrity performs a routine dedicated to someone special in their life. And people are speculating that perhaps she could do a dance to this song because this is a song that Heath sang to her in 10 Things I Hate About You.
0: Oh, it's such a beautiful tribute.
1: Isn't it?
0: Frankie Valli, baby.
1: Oh, man.
0: Still getting up and performing. Don't you worry about that. Doesn't really know where he is, but he's might getting up and performing.
1: Strung up to the ceiling by his elbows.
2: But against his own will.
1: Yeah.
0: Oh, that'll be beautiful.
1: It will be beautiful. And obviously this week she performed her homage to her iconic Save the Last Dance scene, which was everyone's been waiting for her to do it, and she finally did it. And her co-star was standing on the sidelines, which was really cute.
0: That's
1: like
0: so
1: he does
0: cute.
1: In the movie.
0: Good stuff. Go, yeah. Julia.
1: Go, Julia.
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8: 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Tonight, massive name in the DJ world, Hugel. 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
9: Mate, I know.
8: He did have a hit before, Jamaican Bum Bum. This is great.
9: This was Hugel.
8: This is Hugel, baby. 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But alas, it's not.
9: And it wasn't until another DJ we're interviewing called him Hugel and we said, pardon me.
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0: all over, I'm all over. Body shaped like cola, let it roll like Rover.
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0: That is Ugel on the Hot Hits Hot Mix. Unbelievable scenes. What a
1: wowee.
0: Thursday
1: night. I'm
0: ready
1: night. For the weekend now.
0: Oh, yes, baby. And it starts early here at the Hot Hits. We keep the dance music vibes going. Chase and Status are two of the biggest artists coming out of the UK. 20 years making incredible drum and bass bangers. They've got a brand new album out. They're going to join us live from London very, very soon. Our sealed section still needs to be ripped open with our sexologist, Kiz Harvey.
1: Yes.
0: All coming up after Taylor, Patient Zero, Hot Hits.

0: I'm seeing her tonight, Zara Larsson.
1: Yes.
0: Midnight Sun on the Hot Hits with Nick and Lauren. So excited. I didn't realise I have already seen her. 2017, Lollapalooza.
1: Oh, that's right.
0: Yeah, but I'd forgotten about that because there's only about 500 people there. Get to Zara if you can right around the country. I know those resales on Tixel and stuff are going crazy.
1: Yeah.
0: In the meantime, The Disguise. There is very few acts who have done more to bring drum and bass into the forefront than Chase and Static. British DJs and producers who are literally 20 years into this thing and still making some of the biggest sounds in dance music. Of course, this with Stormzy, Backbone was huge. This one, Who's making music like this, man?
1: Oh, mate, we need more of this in the world.
0: It

0: on the eve of a brand new Chasing Status Records. How are you feeling about this one coming out into the world?
1: Oh, man. Excited, bit nervous. It's kind of surreal because you've been, you know, been working on this music so long, and it's kind of like giving away your child into the world. And hopefully they don't get bullied too much. So, yeah, it's exciting, man.
0: it's stressful. I understand that. I think what's incredible about you guys, and always has been, is just the uniqueness of the Chasing Status sound and how unique every song can be from one to the other, but you still know it's a Chasing Status record. And I think the stuff that we've heard so far has been so unique from one another. You know, originality is a really important thing, especially right now, and doing something that is completely unconformable. I know that was a real inspiration for the record, was sort of fighting back against the genericalization of everything, right?
1: Yeah, a little bit. It was just kind of like, really, that name, the album name is generic everything, and it was just a kind of reminder to us when we were making this record to try and just keep pushing ourselves to not just do maybe too much of what we've done before, or just try different things, not fall into that kind of generic pattern of making music. And of course, you know, we have a sound, and we lean on things we've done in the past, and you know, there's similarities. But yeah, it's just I think it's easier than ever now as a creative person to get kind of lazy. And we're all guilty of it. There's so much sort of tech and sort of help available there, and it's the danger of that is everyone just falls into this sort of sounding the same, basically. And we're just trying to keep it moving forward, really, is the idea.
2: When you're doing that, are you sort of, does that include like not listening to a lot of other music that's sort of like new music coming out as well, to sort of try and not play into what everyone else is sort of doing and listening to?
1: A little bit. I think it's more the odd. We'll listen to a lot of music and then think, okay, well, let's not do that. Even if we like it, but just because you want to stand apart when your songs get played, or if you play your songs, you want them to cut through. And I think we always draw on other people's music, you know, we'll hear sounds or things or patterns that we like, and we'll try and maybe be inspired by that. But yeah, at the end of the day, if it's just starting to sound too much like someone else, that's no.
0: Yeah, it's not something we want. Just on the AI stuff for a second, I don't want to harp on about it for too long because I want to talk about the originality here. But have you played around with the Sunos and the AI composition tools and just seen what they're all about?
1: Yeah, obviously, like everyone, sort of testing these things out. We were doing that while we were writing this record, and we sort of discovered Suno, these ridiculous platforms where you can type three words and make incredible songs. And we had this kind of interesting journey with it where initially it was like amazing, like jaw-dropping amazing. Then it quickly got like kind of confusing. And then we had this just overall feeling of like depression because it was just kind of devaluing, I guess, because of the ease of what you could do with these incredible results with very little effort. It was kind of confusing because it would sort of devalue this amazing sort of sounding music. And it was sort of questioning like, what the hell is the point of anything anymore?
0: Yeah.
1: So we kind of moved away from it. We were like, we don't know who we are with this stuff. We were like churning stuff out thinking, would we release this? But we haven't even done anything like, and just that in itself was confusing and kind of made us really depressed. And also the other thing is everything that was coming out of it was incredible, but weirdly sounded generic. Whatever genre did, right? And it's just like, and I think that's just a human instinct. You can't even describe why it is generic, but it's just a human thing that you can sense there's something not quite right. So yeah, we sort of just like moved away from that and tried to kind of make music this more traditional way. But I mean, we're not against AI, and I think it's an incredible tool. I think it's a transitional phase where at the minute humans are not getting it or the best way to use it. Like all transitions in technology, there's a messy bit where it's all kind of loads of horrendous stuff happens, and then people will figure it out and some awesome stuff will come from it.
2: Yeah.
0: Fingers crossed, eh?
2: Well,
1: yeah.
2: Fingers crossed or not, I hope it all goes away. I hate AI, but I also love it.
0: That's the thing. We're on ChatGPT every day, but we're like, we hate it. Get rid of it. You're hearing from Will from Chasing Status live from London right now on the Hot Hits Zoom Room, and let's play a new song from their brand new album, Generic Everything. This is unbelievably good. Featuring Lil Sims, this is Carnage on the Hot Hits.

0: There it is from Chasing Status. That is Carnage with Lil Sims on the Hot Hits. Nick and Lauren and Will from the duo that brought drum and bass into the mainstream is still hanging out.
1: Hey, we are Chasing Status on the Hot Hits with Nick and Lauren.
0: And I suppose what happens, like the act of getting away from the generic side comes down to not only what you do from a production perspective, but also the people that you work with. And the collaborator list on this is absolutely ridiculous. Lil Sims, Skrillex, J-Hus, Giggs, like the list goes on and on. What goes into choosing the people that you want to work with? Is it that originality factor?
2: It's people that we haven't, you know, worked with before, ideally. It's people that don't kind of work in our lane. I mean, Skrillex is an exception because he's a producer and obviously in our world. But all of those vocalists really, like, they've never done a song, a drum and bass record. They've never, you know, really done much, like, any dance music even. So that's a big thing, you know. We're like, okay, let's find people that would not normally work with us or work on this music. I mean, putting J-Hus on a kind of punky guitar sort of, you know, drum and bass thing, like, what, you know, was a classic example of, like, us reminding ourselves we could have done a rappy kind of thing with him, and we just said, no, let's just make it punk, basically. And, yeah, just to challenge ourselves, you know. And it was the same with all of those artists, you know. Sims had never done anything like bass heavy like that.
0: Yeah.
2: Sam Salton, a cool new artist, had not done anything nearly as rocky as that. So yeah, it was just, but yeah, listen, all of those artists, new and established artists, have brilliant voices, individual energy, you know. You just kind of feel it's them and it's no one else. They definitely don't sound generic.
0: Can we give you a tip on an artist I reckon would sound amazing on a Chasing Status record?
2: 100%.
0: There's an Australian guy named Genesis Owusu.
3: Oh, my God.
0: Genesis Owusu is his name.
3: Yes.
0: He's
2: unbelievable. I'm running it down.
0: So yep. When we heard the one with J-Hus, I was like, shit, this actually feels like Genesis Owusu would fit beautifully on this record. And again, it's like a really original songwriter talking about real shit.
3: Mm-hmm.
0: The instrumentation is really interesting. So Genesis Owusu, O-W-U-S-U.
2: I've got him.
3: Amazing.
0: Give him a whirl, man.
3: Yeah.
0: Hey, dude, I'm so excited for people to hear this record. I mean, you guys have just soundtracked so many good nights for so many people. Are we going to see you back here soon? Because I know Section 63 came here in Perth earlier in the year.
2: Yeah.
3: Some exclusive Perth dates.
2: We've just announced, like, the section of the world tour, man. So lots more dates to be announced.

0: Can't give away too many details, but I can guarantee we will be over there with the full band this time. The full rocking out CNS performance production, the whole thing, man. So I can't wait.
1: That's so amazing. Awesome. I'm so excited.
2: Yeah.
1: Hey, thank you so much for getting up early and joining us, man. We really appreciate your time.
0: Love you guys. It's a pleasure. Thank you.
3: The music that matters right now. And the biggest hit-making stars. You've got the hot hits.
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0: Jamie Miller, that is Baby Doll on the Hot Hits right across the country with Nick and Lauren.
1: Yeah, now I just have to say that I've said this to you off the air a couple of times now, Nick, but the end of that song, he sounds so much like Miley Cyrus that I literally hear it and I go, wow, that's up and about. That doesn't sound like a Miley Cyrus song, but that sounds like Miley Cyrus singing, but it is a boy.
0: It's a boy. Should we do a compare the pair or play a little bit side by side? So here's a bit of Miley singing Slide Away. Here's a bit of Jamie. Yeah, I really do hear it.
2: Oh.
0: It's in the tone, right?
2: Yeah.
1: Yeah. That's bit crazy. Where it goes, wow.
0: Man, take that to your next dinner party.
1: These two people sound the same.
0: Hey guys, let me just pull up a couple of grabs for you. I've got Zeta in front of me. I'll just pull up a couple of grabs. So let me just do this one first grab. Let's get into the sealed section. Kiz Harvey, our sex and relationships expert, ready to roll.
3: 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The sealed section.
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0: We are back with Kiz Harvey, our sex and relationships expert, host of the Kismet podcast.
1: Hey, Kiz.
0: Now, are people dating earlier in the day? I hear there's a kind of a balancing act at the moment between the 7 a.m. date and the 7 p.m. date.
5: Absolutely. And I think we've talked about it before with the running clubs, and there's like really super early groups, like 5:30. I think I mentioned there was like 8,000 people that met in Bondi to go running, you know, a few weeks ago at 5:30 in the morning. But Kellogg's, the breakfast company, are now sponsoring early morning events, which, why wouldn't they?
0: Yeah.
5: There's boosting cereal. And so they held an event in Bondi this week at 7 a.m. And so I'd love to hear what you think about dating at 7 a.m. Like, would you? Is that something you're interested in?
1: Well,
5: you work late, so.
1: I absolutely couldn't think of anything worse.
0: Yeah.
1: Like, and I'm being so serious right now. I'm not a morning person. B, I don't want my partner to expect me to get up and go for a run if things work out. Like, I don't want him to then be like, great, we met on a 7 a.m. date. We're going to have 7 a.m. starts every day, because I'm not about that.
5: Yep.
1: I can't be a liar.
5: But don't you think that's a good thing in the sense if it's not you and
1: totally.
5: You are an early morning person, mm-hmm. you've immediately filtered down to people who've got lots of energy in the morning, mm-hmm. and I think it definitely has advantages. 7 a.m.'s, I don't know. 9 a.m. seems more, even though I am a super early morning person, I'd be so tempted to turn up in my workout gear because that's what I'm normally doing around that time.
0: No, you know,
5: what do you wear?
1: What else are you doing?
0: I actually think the earlier the better. Like, I actually really love the idea of the very early because...
1: Oh, you do not.
0: No, I love the idea of it. Don't get me
1: not
0: wrong.
1: Not for you.
0: Not for me. Not for me.
1: No.
0: Because you know how a lot of people say they get up really early because they can, like, beat the rush and beat the kind of hecticness of the day. If you're doing a 6 a.m. or 7 a.m. date, you're not in the middle of getting text messages, work emails coming through. That's your time.
5: True, true.
0: So it kind of makes sense because 7 p.m., you're still kind of in work mode. You kind of still got the emails and the texts coming through. Everyone's very active. But if you're up early, you can dedicate your entire attention to that person.
5: Oh, true. That's so true. And I like that take.

0: If there's somebody that you feel really connected to late at night, it's like a simple segue into going to somebody's house. So what do you
1: do? I'm not my best self in situations like that.
2: I do love the concept, though, of almost like if you connect but you've both got to go to work, the kind of lingering, let's do it later tonight conversation.
0: Yearning.
1: Yeah, that's true.
0: Yeah. Yearning's back.
1: Do you want to have dinner tonight or, you know?
0: Yeah. Let's catch up.
2: The dinner's been gotten out of the way in the 7 a.m. situation, so you can just get straight to sex after work. You know what? I'm getting up at 7 a.m., I've decided.
0: You're doing the 7 a.m. date.
2: Yeah. Stay there, kids. More coming up in the sealed section next.
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2: I need more than sex to nourish my equilibrium, but I do need sex.
0: Yeah, we're back with Kiz Harvey, our sex and relationships expert, host of the Kismet podcast. We're talking about dates at 7 a.m. rather than 7 p.m.
3: Do you know, it's been a long time since I've been on a first date, but...
4: Lucky.
3: I think I've only ever been on one coffee date in my life. Oh. And I've been on a lot of dates.
4: So what would your normal date be?
3: Let's get a wine. Of
0: course it is.
3: Yeah. I'm nervous, man.
0: It lubricates it. But another thing I think with this is there is such a pressure to, like, the sit down in a bar across the table from each other,
4: yeah,
0: you know, drink in hand, who's paying, all that kind of stuff in the evening, that you can make the morning date so much more casual. Like, it can be a walk.
4: Totally.
0: It can be a sort of cross-legged coffee hang. It's like, it's not as intimate and intense. The other thing, I think, as well, much cheaper. A coffee and a bagel versus...
3: Oh, not for long.
0: A proper...
3: Coffee and a bagel is like $25.
0: That's a very good point.
4: Everything is expensive.
3: Yeah.
0: But it's marginally better.
4: I'm a huge advocate for exactly what you said. Not necessarily at 7 a.m. in the morning, but I'm a huge advocate for low stakes first meet.
3: Yeah. Yes.
4: So whether it's a drink, and you know, the male loneliness epidemic is crazy, and one of the things that it correlates to is the lowering of alcohol sales, right? Yeah. So it's like, have a drink, go to a bar, have fun, connect with anyone, like meet people. But I don't necessarily know that drinking's great for the first date, safety-wise, for lots of reasons.
3: Yeah, absolutely.
4: But, you know, if I were to connect with somebody or to be set up with somebody, it would be low stakes. Let's go for a walk, let's go for a coffee, and then even if it's a late afternoon tea, you can then segue into drinks if you're feeling safe and there's a connection.
0: Love the concept of an afternoon tea hangout.
3: That's nice. I would do that.
0: Scone and a Devonshire tea.
4: Yes.
0: Oh. Perfect. Could meet at a school fete.
4: A granny. Granny grandpa.
0: Let's date like our grandparents.
3: Yes. I would love to date like my grandparents did, but it doesn't exist. This is the sad thing.
4: Oh, I think we're moving back to that. I think Tinder's even doing real-life events. People are really yearning to meet in real life and to have the yearning that you mentioned.
0: Yeah.
4: Tom Ford recently did this incredible runway show, and it started with beautiful, beautiful outfits, and each catwalk walk became less and less clothing, to down to guys just basically being in undies and a sweater, and women being in swimsuits. And I think the big takeaway from the fashion community was it was the sexier clothes are the clothes where there was clothes on.
3: Yes.
4: It's not necessary. And I think the yearning that you're talking about, meet in the morning.
3: Yeah.
4: You know, there's a very much a
0: swing
4: vibe
0: back
4: to
0: towards that. Yeah.
3: Yeah.
0: Yeah. Okay. Let's yearn, baby. We're big.
3: All right,
0: yearning.
3: Maybe I'll start going on dates again.
4: Really?
3: I can't be bothered. Absolutely.
0: Scratch that.
4: I hear you.
0: Thank you, Kiz. We adore you.
4: Thanks, guys. Bye.

0: Danger, danger.
1: Bango! Thursday night around the country. Hot hits, Dom Dolla and Skepta.
2: In celebration of the night that was, it's the Hot Hits Awards ceremony.
1: Let's do it. Time to head out and award for something to happen in on or around the show. Lauren Barry, you, my friend, have the first award of the night.
3: My award tonight goes to the Dodo. Because he's getting my Prodigal Son Returns award, because we apparently are bringing dodos back from extinction.
1: I'm very happy we're doing that, you know? I think it's a really necessary use of our time and artificial intelligence, personally. I don't know about you guys. Great award. Producer Joel.
4: I'm going to give Jim Cummings my award today.
1: Good stuff.
3: Nice.
4: For a voice acting legend.
3: Yeah, oh my God,
4: Winnie the Pooh just celebrated its 100th anniversary.
1: Yeah.
4: Yesterday.
5: Happy 100th birthday to Winnie the Pooh.
3: Yeah.
1: Beautifully said. As a buddy.
3: There wasn't enough song and dance about that, to be honest.
1: No, I agree. The people at Winnie the Pooh headquarters haven't done a good enough job.
4: Well, there's a Lego set out.
3: Oh, really?
1: Go and buy that one too.
4: Yeah.
1: Add it to your
3: car. Well, I haven't finished any of the Lego that I own.
4: I think Pandora, as I was looking around, Pandora had a collection of Winnie the Pooh stuff.
1: Hey, remember that friend you made and you started the Lego with her and then you never saw her again?
3: Erin.
1: Where's
3: she? I messaged
1: her
3: the other day. She's good. She's,
1: Lauren went clubbing, made a friend, and then invited her over for a Lego night.
3: Because she told me she loves Lego and I said, hey, I have a Lego set of both friends' apartments that was secondhand from our good friend Gavin.
1: It's beautiful.
3: Nick. Gavin Bryce.
1: Oh, from Gavin. Beautiful,
3: yes,
1: Gavin.
3: Yes.
1: I love Gavin.
3: And he put it together, taken it apart, and then was like, hey, do you want this? But I just, I haven't.
1: You've got a bit of a fun habit of sort of doing sort of games with people in houses. Like you've done Lego there, you played Monopoly with the neighbours a little while ago.
3: No, I didn't play Monopoly with the neighbours. I'm not allowed to play Monopoly anymore. And I never was. I told them that. I said I'm not allowed to play Monopoly. I was banned when I was
1: 16. What did you end up playing?
3: I threw water in Pete's face.
1: What did you end up playing instead? At the neighbour's house.
3: Didn't play anything.
1: Didn't you? What did you get up to instead?

0: and watch movies.
1: Oh, cute. It's awesome. All right, well, we'll be back on Saturday with the Hot Hits on 20.
0: You didn't give an award.
1: Don't want to. 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Sales streams and socials is what builds our countdown every week.
0: Yeah. That's right. I love this team.
1: Me too. I think they're a great team. It's been a great week. Producer Joel leaves us.
2: Yes, it's been a pleasure, guys. It's been a pleasure. I'll see you another
1: 6 months.
2: Yeah, 6 to 8 months.
1: 6 months to a year. Bye, everybody.
0: Bye.
3: That's all for tonight. Miss the show? 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

0: More clues, final clues as to who will be rounding out the Adelaide lineup for the Raves a little bit later on.
1: Matinee Rave!
2: That's Adelaide.
0: We're also talking intruders after I discussed a possible intruder in my house that turned out to be a bat. We have a true intruder tale from a listener.
1: Not Big Brother intruders.
0: No, no. This is a real deal. I'm very interested to hear what listener Trent has to say about that, good friend of the show. And I figured we should get started with a little bit of what the youngsters are doing these days.
1: Well, I thought they'd be coming along to the Adelaide Rave on Sunday, November 1st at Jive Bar.
0: Quite the opposite, my G. Let's dive in. It's Matt and Alex. Happy Friday.
3: Everyone ready?
4: Here we go.
3: So excited.
0: Yeah, nah, bro. Well, we're going to be absolutely losing it at our Five Raves in 5 Days events around the country, kicking off Brisbane 29th of October. So tickets are flying out the door for that one. Please, please jump on board if you're wanting to get to one of those. And then we're going Sydney, Adelaide, Sydney, Perth, then Adelaide, then Melbourne for a big finale. Daiso, apparently the youngsters are not partying like we used to.
1: Okay, so, right, we're doing a 10th anniversary tour. We have accommodated people who might want to get to bed a bit earlier with this particular rave, unlike 10 years ago. Start time for Adelaide, 4 p.m. All right, come in, watch us do the pod, get to the artists. You know, Sydney, that's a Friday night. If you miss the lineup, we've got Safia, Vera Blue, Art vs Science, Meeting Tree, Abby and Tyrone, stacked. Final clue later for Adelaide, but why? What's wrong with that? Why aren't kids wanting this?
0: Well, they're not doing parties anymore. They're doing darties.
1: I thought kids were leaning away from darts. I thought the rates were going down. Or is it these illegal cigarettes that are flooding the market on the cheap, encouraging the youngsters to start chuffing once again?
0: I'm not talking about darts, mate. I'm talking about wellness darties.
1: Oh, of course. How silly of me. I should have known. You're talking about wellness darties.
0: I saw it, the something that Bron posted, and I said, oh, they've misspelled diary, because what the hell would a wellness darty be? But Bron, this is a new trend that youngsters are taking very seriously.
3: Yeah, a darty is a day party.
1: Oh, is that what it starts for?
3: Yes.
1: A day party.
0: Yes, but this is a wellness day party. So,
1: well, is the Adelaide Rave a darty? Is 4 p.m.? Is that a day party?
0: Yeah, that's not a wellness darty. That's going to be filthy, sick darty. Yeah. Wellness darties, young college students are getting a bit of flack online for this trend. Universities.
1: Yeah, how can you get flack for a wellness party?
0: Well, because this is the way that they sort of party now, is that they
1: Is Gen Z killing the party industry?
0: Bro, we talked about how they don't have, you know, house parties anymore, and now they don't even have college parties. It seems like all they're doing is getting together and doing yoga and then going on big group runs. It honestly makes me sick. I hate young people. Honestly.
1: So wait. Their idea of a party, rather than, you know, late on a Saturday night with red cups, you know, jumping in the pool with your clothes on, is they're wearing their lycra and they're going for a jog together.
0: Yeah. You can see the videos. There's hundreds of them all lying down on their mats.
1: Mate, I remember being in Warrnambool and one of the blokes from my year level, it was late on someone's 16th birthday party. Everyone was starting to get rowdy. And one of the blokes puts his arm around another guy and lights his hair on fire with a cigarette lighter. You know, these are the kind of parties that our generation.
0: Mate, I tell you what.
1: Are you telling me that young people aren't doing this kind of partying anymore?
0: Mate, when I was a youngster in my party days, the only downward dog I was doing was to bloody get all the chunder up.
1: Yeah.
0: From the bottom of my guts.
1: You were on all fours doing the cat cow, but it was like a cat throwing up a hairball and it was all the bloody goon coming out.
0: No, look, okay, good on them. I'm glad that people are smarter and healthier and are not.
1: Is it a party for an occasion? Like, is it, because these things, it's someone's 16th birthday, it's, you know, graduation. Is this a party for the sake of a party, or is it like, come around, guys, I'm having my 18th, where I'm getting a yoga instructor in and we're all going to do yoga to celebrate my 18th birthday?
0: Look, I don't know. I did see like an influencer on Instagram being like,

0: yo, this is my Bucks party. And it all started at the gym. And I was like, bro, I got to tell you, man, if I get invited to a Bucks party and we go to the gym and then go for a jog, we ain't friends anymore.
1: That's like, so good.
0: It's and bad
1: bring
0: enough.
1: Out, instead of bringing out a cake, it's a fruit platter or something. Like,
0: yeah. Just a bowl of all bran with no milk. Yay. Bron, no, look, all jokes aside, I respect anyone who is willing to prioritize their health over any kind of social peer pressures or anything like that.
1: That is true. And Bron, I did see recently, sorry to interrupt the throw to Bron here, but no. I did see that there is no safe level of alcohol consumption. Like, yes. You know, in the past, it used to be like, you know, one or two drinks in moderation and even red wine's antioxidants and that. Now it's just like, no. Alcohol is bad for you. At whatever it's levels
0: like,
1: you drink it.
0: There's no safe amount of bleach you can drink, you know? It's kind of like that. Bron, how do you feel about this wellness darty business?
2: I mean, it doesn't sound like my cup of tea.
1: They would be drinking cups of tea, I'm sure of it. But they would be sitting around a pot of rooibos like you wouldn't believe.
0: It's the same sort of crew that does those like breakfast raves at the coffee shop, isn't it?
2: Yeah. I mean, yeah, anything that's like, oh, let's all get together and do like group fitness. It's like, I'd rather go around and do like a group, you know.
1: It's not too late. Adelaide rave, it'll be starting and probably close to finishing in daylight hours. I'm happy to turn it into a Zumba session if required. I've got a lot of choreography in the bank that we could bust out if required as part of this Five Raves in 5 Days tour. What do you reckon?
0: Mate, if I see a yoga mat at the Adelaide Rave, it's going to end up in the bloody Glenelg Beach.
1: Okay.
0: Floating. Now, look, we don't condone any of that sort of, you know, silly business. You do you. We're proud of you for doing you.
1: That
0: we're glad you're healthy.
1: Thing.
0: I'm just not. So, if anything, I'm just jealous. I am just jealous.
1: Well, I can see why they're doing it. Like the South Park episode where they want to stop the kids from using Pokemon and they just keep trying and trying. Nothing's working until they start going, oh, I got this new Pikachu. Like, it's so good. And then all the kids are like, you know what? I don't feel like doing this anymore. I think if we were keen on stopping, and I don't think we are, kids from doing it, we just need to start acting real healthy, but
0: hey, youngsters, who wants to go to a wellness darty? That would just crack the gin right there and guzzle it. Anything to get away from this old loser. Hey, speaking of eating healthy, I've got a very interesting dilemma up next, and I'd love to hear your thoughts on it. Well, Alex Dyson, I was scrolling the interwebs the other day and was presented with a video of a podcast clip from the United States. This is a little clip from the Messy Parts podcast.
1: Tell you what, these radio people, face for radio no longer a thing anymore, is it?
0: Oh, no, you've got to be wearing your finest every single time you turn up to the mic.
1: I always forget to put on my good clothes when I come to record these things.
0: Oh, I know. I'm just wearing slop. So was watching this video and the lady and the guest of this Messy Parts podcast episode was a lady called Belle Burden. She wrote a book called Strangers, a memoir of marriage. What had happened in Belle's journey with her relationship was that she had discovered that her husband of many, many years and the life in which she believed was true turned out to be cheating on her. And it was quite a shock for her, obviously.
1: Yeah, damn.
0: Because she really thought that everything was going well. But
1: I don't understand it.
0: But something happened in the unfolding of, you know, this sort of discovery, etc. And it's caused quite a stir on the internet. And I want you to have a listen to what it is, and I want to hear your thoughts on it.
1: All right.
3: I get a call and it's a man saying, your husband is having an affair with my wife. By the next morning, my husband had packed a bag and he told the children in our living room and then turned to me and said, I'm starving. Can you make me a sandwich?
0: So husband has
1: one of the most audacious sentences that I think I've ever heard

0: anyone utter. Can you believe the audacity it would take, as you've just broken probably three people's hearts, maybe a fourth if it's the other husband, if you're counting that, and then to turn. Just make yourself one for once in your life.
1: Bron, have you seen this clip?
2: I've read this book.
1: Yeah. You read it?
2: Yeah.
0: Memoir of Marriage.
2: Mm-hmm. That was one of the key moments in the memoir. Damn.
1: Well, it has sparked a lot of debate online.
0: There's a debate.
1: Well, the question is, Alex Dyson, would you make the sandwich?
0: Yeah. Yeah, damn. It's funny you ask, because I always, and I have been thinking about this about myself recently, like I always err on the side of like, sure, I'll be the bigger person here, right?
1: Mm.
0: Even when I'm annoyed, and I could privately, I can go, oh, I've got to tell this give this person a piece of my mind, and I'm going to do this and that sort of thing. And in the end, when the moment arrives, I'm like, you know, it's not really worth it to be angry and to do this sort of stuff. Like, I'd probably laugh and just like, I'd feel the biggest amount of pity for this person, that they are so deluded and they are losing. They have just absolutely taken a stick of dynamite to their entire life in the most selfish pursuit that you could ever do, that a sandwich is the least of their worries.
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2: Well, what a joy it was, Alex Dyson, to be sitting in the Roma Street Parklands Arena in Brisbane and watching Missy Higgins take the stage under the starlight, if you don't mind, on a perfect Sunday afternoon in Brizzy.
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2: Mate, life does not get better than that.
3: Surrounded by friends and family.
2: Oh, Sophia's favourite artist. Thank you very much. So this is one of Sophia's first, like, you know, proper concerts.
3: Yep.
2: It was an incredible moment. And congratulations to Missy. She's just so good. But I bring it up because Bron's talking about a concert that she's very much looking forward to seeing this week. So
3: The Matt and Alex Melbourne Rave. We're announcing another clue today for you to see who's on the huge lineup.
2: No.

0: Oh, I dare say that the crowd at this particular show will be looser than any
1: possible
0: rave rats
1: not
0: coming to
1: possible.
0: A Matt and Alex den. Well, you'll find out a little bit later on. Also, Daiso, I have to admit, I've not been keeping up with the news that much recently because I have been chullin', bro. So we can talk about where I've been and why. Up next,
1: where you've been and how tangy it was.
0: Yeah, all right. Well, let's start. Jump in, Matt and Alex.
2: Everyone ready?
3: Here we go.
2: So excited.
0: I tell you what, there is something about those cool, crisp Asian lagers that make it seem totally appropriate to crack one at 11 a.m. by the pool.
1: It's the Asian lager is the orange juice of the beer world.
0: It just goes down so easy.
1: You can have it with next to your cereal in the morning. It is, whoo, tell you what.
0: I was in Bali over the last week, and it was
1: great. We knew because we got a heads up.
0: What?
1: Bron got found a DM in the Matt and Alex Instagram. What did it say, Bron?
2: So Tom got in touch and said, I happen to be across the pool from Matt in Bali. I haven't seen him swim up to any random women yet, but I have warned my wife.
0: Okay. Okay.
1: This is so good. Because, what, 6 months ago you told a story about being at a pool in Byron. You were going to scare Belinda by swimming underwater. You scared a different random woman. That woman's husband, I think, listened to the pod and saw Matt O'Kine just jaws his wife. Then the next time you were at a hotel pool, someone else spotted you and and thought you were swimming up on people, and now you can go overseas and the same thing happened again. Oh, so
0: yeah,
1: good.
0: Righto. I tell you what, you jaws the wrong person once and suddenly follows you around the world.
1: Thanks for the message, Tom.
0: Yeah, thank you, Tom. I hope you enjoyed your stay as well. It was a great stay, gosh.
1: Was it like a resort or something? What was it?
0: Oh, yeah. I mean, that's the only way to travel these days.
1: Right. You know, not the villa.
0: You've got the kids. No, the villa's amazing when you've got, you know, you and your partner and that's it.
1: Mm.
0: Oh, great times in the villa. Outdoor shower. Yes, please.
1: Mm.
0: You know? Not the 6-year-old, not the 7-year-old.
1: I saw a clip of Andy Lee on The Imperfects, who went to a random villa in the deep jungle of Ubud in Bali, and some paparazzi person hiked through the rainforest for hours to get in the trees across from his outdoor shower.
0: No.
1: Took a photo of him in the nude.
0: That is crazy.
1: Wild stuff.
0: You don't think about, I mean, I did the outdoor shower recently. I went to a fancy camping spot in January and it had a fairly outdoor shower. And I mean, I don't think any paparazzi were papping me, but I'm sure a couple of other campers could see through a few cracks. So apologies for ruining your trip.
1: So to speak.
0: Sorry. Cracks in the bathroom wall. Thank you very much.
1: Okay. Because I tell you what, they've got a very long lens if they're seeing through that crack. That is telephoto.
0: We did the all-inclusive. Ron, have you done an all-inclusive resort before?
2: No, not for ages.
0: I tell you what, I'm going to be hard-pressed holidaying any other way from now on.
1: Really? What is all-inclusive? Is it all-inclusive conditions apply?
0: Okay, there are out of all the menus, out of all the different restaurants, there's like, you know, this place has four different restaurants. You're talking beachside grill. I had lobster 3 days in a row. Right?
1: For free, as in the price had already been paid
0: for. It was all just included.
1: Wow.
0: Every beer they got, every bottle of wine at dinner, every cocktail.
1: Jeez.
0: You 5 days of it, just constantly consuming, like an absolute pig.
1: Were you doing what I'd probably do in that situation, is each beer you drink or bottle of wine you get, all lobster tail that goes down, just suddenly divides the bill by another lobster tail.
0: Oh, absolutely. I'm like, just pay for itself.
1: Yeah.
0: Just paid for itself. Restock the mini bar every day. That's all free. Like, I cannot go back to handing over money. When I landed back in Australia and I had to pay for things, I was like, oh, this sucks.
1: Why can't
0: my life to be all inclusive?
1: That would be good, wouldn't it?
0: Just get a subscription to life.
1: Yeah.
0: You can just do as much of whatever you want, have as much as you want of anything.

0: Yeah. So no, it was really, really good. Belinda did find poo on the floor of their lift.
1: Well, you shouldn't have bloody done the High Rocks comp then. Ew.
0: No, this, well, Belinda was going for the morning yoga, right? And
1: it is meant to center the body and well, and the mind and,
0: yeah,
1: and melt all worries away.
0: Someone dropped their chakra in the lift. The lift opened, the Belinda's like, oh, that stinks, and then looks down and, yep, right in the middle of the...
1: In the lift?
0: Yeah, and she goes, and then the lift door's closed, and so she walked down the stairs and she said to a guy, like, one of the cleaners, she was like, well, one of the housekeepers was like, hey, I think there's poo in the lift. And the guy was like, what, like animal poo? And she's like, I think it's human. And then they both pressed the button and then the lift doors open and the guy goes, oh, no, that's a poo, man. That's definitely a poo.
1: Look, apologies. We are 2 days into the week and we've... covered poo stories on both occasions, so it's not usually we like to usually we sorry I was about to say usually we like to spread the poo around. That's not what we do. We try not to.
0: Okay,
1: but anyway, that's no good, and I feel for Belinda in that situation, because if for whatever reason I did a bit of a had a upset stomach, I couldn't make it to the bathroom, I did a poo in the lift, I'd probably go to the person and say, hey, sorry, I just opened the lift door and someone has done a poo. Someone's done a poo there.
0: I will clarify.
1: So good on Belinda for not thinking, oh, maybe that's what they'll think, and then just bailing.
0: Well, yeah. So, no, she definitely did it. We're under the suspicion that it's fallen out of a small child's swim nappy. Because it was fairly solid. Like, it wasn't like it, you know, had to happen then and there. It was fairly solid and slightly squashed. So I think what's happened is a parent has rushed to, you know, getting their kid changed, and then it has fallen out in little lumps onto the ground. So there you go.
1: Mystery solved.
0: But other than that, all-inclusive Bali Resort. Fantastic stuff. Gosh, I loved it. You know who I was with?
1: I do know who you're with. You're with KLP and Veronica Milson.
0: That's right. Our old friends from Triple J. And, Bron, you'll be very excited to know why we were there together. Aside from spending a little bit of time together in a beautiful setting, we were recording and filming a little video clip for an upcoming single that it should be out in time for Christmas.
1: Matt's side project of the duo with KLP, Diver City, means he's got a song.
0: Yeah, well, just in time for Christmas, doing a little Christmas thing. Bron, are you excited by new Diver City?
2: I am excited by new Diver City.
1: Bron's still just getting over the new Boilermakers, and now there's a new Diver City, man.
0: Mate, he don't stop.
1: That's huge. Well, I tell you what.
2: Is this a tax write-off Bali trip?
1: Yeah, all-inclusive.
0: Yeah. It was the only place that we could film.
1: Yeah, we really needed lobsters. It's a song about lobsters, and I just really needed to get in the mindset by eating lobster every day. So it had to be done for work.
0: Oh, sorry. Did The Matrix have to be filmed in Sydney? No, but they chose that as the destination because it was appropriate at the time. So I'll be filming my videos wherever the hell I damn want. And if I want to film a Diver City film clip at the World Cup in 2030 in Spain and Portugal, then I'll bloody well do it. All right? I don't want any complaining about it. But Bron, you're in kiddie music mindset right now, aren't you?
2: Oh, big time. We've got the Wiggles are coming up in November. Also,
1: sorry, live.
2: Live. We saw him a few months ago. Great. We've also got Emma Memma this week, and I've been searching for the set list. Like, it's...
1: Why?
2: I want to see what songs there are. Because
1: why?
2: In kids' music world... Okay, Alex. What's... You're, like...
1: I don't understand why you'd need this Emma Memma set list.
2: What do you mean?
1: Before going to the gig.
2: Well, because, like, we don't listen to the whole, every single song. So there are gaps in our music knowledge. I'm like, I want to know our favourites.
1: You want to know
2: which might be niche. We don't know.
1: Well, a lot of Australians probably went for Radiohead tickets and would be something similar. It's like, oh,

0: hope they play Creep or something.
1: And then they only play the new stuff. Exactly.
0: I didn't realise it extended to Emma Memma.
2: Yeah.
1: But also, you've got like, you know, 1.5-year-old Bron. Oh, my God. Chloe's 18 months now, isn't she?
2: No, she just turned 2 on the weekend.
1: Is she 2? Oh!
0: It's a happy birthday to Chloe on the weekend.
1: You got
0: to
1: also prepare your 2-year-old that maybe they won't play some of the songs that you...
0: Oh, okay.
1: You know, because they're like, they just assume that when you go to a concert, they're going to play like every song that they know.
2: Yeah, like
1: even with Missy Higgins, we had to be like, hey, you know, she might not play some of these songs, Sophia.
0: Oh, what did Sophia say to that?
1: Oh, well, you know, Sophia's 7, so she's a little bit better at regulating her emotions. A 2-year-old, sometimes they're just like, no, I want the song now.
0: Yeah, damn.
2: If anyone listening has been to the Jungle Picnic tour, please let me know if they've played Popple Bonk. I don't know if it's niche or if it's one of the hits. Please let me know.
1: And you got the Wiggles coming up as well.
0: Hang on. Can we just take a step back? We can't allow that sentence to go past uncommented on. If anyone's been to the Emma Memma Jungle Picnic Tour, please let us know if she played Popple Bonk.
2: Yeah. It's about a frog. A Popple
0: Wow.
2: Bonk frog.
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2: Got connections in the industry, Bron. Could you just send a message to Emma's manager and just go, oi, are you playing Popple Bonk? Like,
3: well, look, that's very exciting. I told you when I met Lockie from the Wiggles, right?
1: No.
3: Just very briefly, I did the Imperfects live show and Lockie was in the room and he sort of dropped in just before the show to say g'day. And it was the first time I'd ever seen Lockie not in Wiggles.
2: Not in a skivvy.
3: Not in a skivvy.
2: Mm.
3: And I got to tell you, that bro has got it going on. As soon as I saw him, I was like, oh, I get it.
2: He's a rock star.
3: Yeah, this guy is an absolute mad dog.
2: Damn.
3: He looked good.
2: Yeah.
3: He was very fashionable. Like, just everything he was wearing, had a bit of the jewelry on and everything. I was like, damn, bro.
2: Ooh.
3: Yeah, I know. And he can dance. I was like, man, I totally get it.
2: Fruit yep. salad, yummy, yummy. it's like Buddy Anthony, when you can see the biceps through the skivvy. I mean,
3: mate.
2: We know why you got the tight clothing when they

0: one, like our first Arias, we were nominated and they were nominated. And man, I tell you, when you stand face to face with Anthony,
1: I'd say you are 100% tofu standing next to that man.
0: You don't have a gold tooth in 2026 because you take things lightly. You know what I mean? Like,
1: yeah.
0: That's hardcore.
1: Well, I was looking through some photos because, you know, we've got to do a lot of posts about these raves that we've got coming up, Matt. And I was trying to get photos of us from, and I was looking for one of us in Sydney when we were announcing the Sydney lineup. Found one of us dressed up as Tones and I's Dance Monkey. Mm. And we were on the red carpet. I'm not sure if you remember. We were on the red carpet next to the Wiggles.
0: Yeah. I do remember because I wasn't as across Emma as I am now. You know, we went through a big Emma phase as well. This was before she was Emma Memma. This is while she was still Emma Wiggle. Mm-hmm. She had a little break-off album and Sophia absolutely loved it. A bit of Frère Jacques. And, but I tell you what. People were going off at Emma. Like the amount of photos people were wanting, like of Emma. Like I was like, damn, Emma. Yeah. This was pretty soon after she's kind of. Yeah, and I was like, she is clearly the boss of this group at this stage.
1: She was and is the equivalent of Robbie Williams in Take That, you know.
0: Yeah,
1: where,
0: well.
1: You know, they had some big hits. Wherever I was, a song,
0: yeah, back for
1: didn't
0: good.
1: Mean it. And then Robbie Williams goes off and. He does his thing.
0: Yeah.
1: I'll tell you what.
0: So, yeah.
1: I'm sad that when Robbie played the AFL Grand Final, I am disappointed he didn't do Frère Jacques to the stadium. But
0: I tell you what, Emma Memma at the AFL Grand Final, lock it in for 2027 if you don't mind.
1: Well, who would have the best medley of Australian pocket rocket redheads, Kylie Minogue or Emma Memma? Because Kylie's playing this year's one.
0: Yes.
1: This weekend.
0: Now I'm thinking, why don't we get the Wiggles for the AFL Grand Final?
1: Go off.
0: You know, the AFL, they love kids. You know, it's a family sport.
1: Yep. They just do their cover of Elephant as part of it as well.
0: As if it wouldn't go off, bro. Thank you, AFL. You can thank me.
1: Yep. You heard it on Matt and Alex first. When the Wiggles get announced for AFL Grand Final, Matt and Alex were on that.
0: 100%. It came from us. Let's get it happening.
1: And then NRL, you can book Diver City, you know, always second best.
0: Thanks.
1: Well, Matt, while you were sipping the tangs in Bali, you did miss the news. Bron suggested, "Is like, oh, how about that world ending in 10-year things?" And Matt's like, "What? What? What's happening in 10 years?"
0: Well, the world ending. No one mentioned that in Bali.
1: It didn't slip through.
0: No.
1: Into the resort.
0: What are you talking about, Bron? How could the world end in 10 years?
2: Not ending, just the destroyer of humanity, not the whole world.
0: Oh,
2: come on.
0: Yes. Okay, here's the headline.
1: The circular, the spherical rock will be fine. It's just that us mere biological humans will cease to exist.
0: Yeah, here's the headline from The Guardian. AI could kill all humans in next decade, warns expert.
2: Mm-hmm. Like a whistleblower came out last week and basically said, I've worked for Anthropic, I've worked for OpenAI. They are playing with our lives in their hands. It's like out of control. There's no regulation. There's a few different ways it could go down in this path. Of like conspiracy theories, also like maybe it is real. Who knows? Oh, not to fearmonger. It's sure the end of the world is being prophesied.
0: Let's clarify that on Tuesday night, a senior employee at Anthropic admitted he believed there was a greater than 10% chance that the technology could kill all humans in the next decade.
1: Been copying a bit of flag. I think this guy and just generally people who work for these kind of companies and then have a crisis of conscience and then come out to the world and start saying, you know, guys, actually, they're quite bad. People are taking the piss out of them because it's like this. The one video that sums it up for me is like a guy doing a fake, you know, confessional to the camera, just going, hey, guys, so for the last 5 years, I've worked at the Boiling People Alive factory. And listen, the things I've seen make it look like these guys might not be the best people. They're they boil people alive. Just like dudes. Yeah, why everyone after they take the bath.

0: bag and work for them for a while, they can finally feel a little bit of empathy on those sort of things. So it is a bit funny when these things are coming up.
1: Well, look, what they're trying to do is create there was a bill in UK Parliament just recently that was aimed at banning the creation of ASI. This is what people are actually worried about. It's not AI.
2: Right.
1: AI is nothing.
2: What's ASI?
1: AI is Clark Kent.
2: Okay? Super intelligence?
1: Artificial super intelligence.
2: It is. Oh, wow.
1: That's what ASI is, and that's the bad stuff.
2: Okay, what can super intelligence do?
1: Regular
2: artificial intelligence is unable to.
1: The question was, is there a significant chance of a Chernobyl-sized catastrophe? And does artificial super intelligence really pose a risk greater than nuclear weapons? I don't actually know how it actually would do it. I don't know. Maybe taking over nuclear, like, controls?
3: I think there's a few things that people have said that they're worried about is, like, they're already hiding their tracks, these AI bots. So they could get, the nuclear codes. They could get a prompt that's like, what can you do to help the environment? And maybe the worst environmental impact is humans. So then they were like, well, it's my duty to.
2: Well, has anyone watched the film I, Robot? The exact plot
3: oh,
2: of that. it's an interesting... It's an interesting side of things. It could be like, well, think about the Industrial Revolution, right? When people are like, oh, my God, you can burn coal and it runs this train. You don't need a horse anymore. Run on grass. Look at this train going and we can make factories and we can do that sort of thing. I'm sure there are people out there going, this is going to kill the world. It's going to kill the world. And people are like, calm down. It disappears in the air. You're fine. 150 years later. Maybe we should have listened to old mate.
1: Well, I'm going to be the first to go since Anthropic is set to run a Claude data center out of Queensland.
2: Is that the one near Dolby? That's massive.
1: Yep, oh, absolutely huge. 30 Zera DC, a developer based in Singapore, has forked out $30 billion to build the data center. I believe the Queensland government has
2: power and water. It's like, it's so crazy. We're just getting to a point where it's like, okay, we might be able to run our cars on electricity. And it's like, oh, we need so much more now.
1: Well, I mean, people are saying, okay, so they said the first building will require 21,000 litres of water a day once fully operational. That's 7.7 million litres a year. An associate professor of the environment science at Western Sydney University said that's nothing. That's absolutely tiny. He said that's about the same amount of water consumption of a small shopping centre.
2: What about power?
1: I don't know, but I do believe that they have lifted coal, fossil fuel sort of exemption, made exemptions for it in Queensland.
2: Australia-wide, it was meant to be, you have to make your own new power for it. And then they're like, yeah, but this one's really big. Like, oh, all right. Keep on with a bit of coal and gas then. Go on.
1: Yeah. So, when it breaks out, I'm glad that I'll be just down the road from the ASI that will undoubtedly destroy us all.
2: Well, the other thing I heard from this is, like, the big companies, like the OpenAIs and the Anthropics and the Groks or whatever the thing is, there's like seven big ones. None of them are making enough money to justify their existence. And they're meant to float on the stock exchange, right? So the public can buy shares in it. And then that basically pays back the investors who invested it in the start and paid lots of money and haven't seen a return yet. But the prices are so inflated that they're pushing back these IPOs and they're pushing back all this stuff. And now to the point where they need a reason to not go public, and having someone come out and go, oh, it could be dangerous in 10 years, it could kill all humans, might give them the perfect excuse to say, you know what, we're going to have to start rolling back these things, and then these investors who really need a lot of money. Anyway, that's a single reel that I saw, so
1: interesting.
2: Take that with many, many grains of salt. But
1: okay, interesting theory. I do think it's a bubble. I think it's going to crash pretty badly. And I reckon most of it is just being a slightly better Google. But anyways, what do I know? It's probably scraping all my data and stealing my bank account details as we speak. All right. Daiso, we've got some clues, don't we?
2: Oh, we do. Clue number two, be listening every show this week. You're going to need some good ears because we're going to be playing a clue from an artist who's going to be joining us at the Melbourne Rave on Monday, November 2, a public holiday eve rave to end all raves at Billboards. We already announced someone yesterday. You might have a bit of an idea who that is. Today's big artist, Bron, sounds a little bit like this.
4: My first Like a Virgin was the first Like a Virgin that Alex presented at Triple J. And my last Like a Virgin was the final song that Matt and Alex played at the end of their time at Triple J, which Whoa. Is crazy. And I never even made that connection until right now.
1: Whoa. Damn. Do you
2: this
1: know
2: is
1: someone?
2: OG. Mate.
1: Someone reminded me of this in Canberra recently. I was chatting to some people in the crowd after the show, and they said, I know where I was. I remember where I was when you guys wrapped up and when you played this song. And I said, no, that was Tom and Alex. And they go, no, it was you. And I went, oh, yeah, that's right, it was. Whoops. You know more about me than I do. So thank you for reminding me. And now this person has confirmed that they were indeed correct.
2: Yeah, and we better give you one extra clue to figure out who this person may be.
4: I'm the only hip-hop artist from Australia with a law degree. At least that's what I'm pretty sure of that. And to be honest, if it's not the case, the others need to get more well-known because I ain't fucking heard of you, bro.
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7: 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It's Taylor Swift. I'm so excited you can finally hear my new song, Patience.

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0: Molly is having a yarn with her bestie, Sarah, as the kettle lets out a burst of steam. A gust of wind rattles the windows, and the scrumptious aroma of fruit wafts from the toaster. Watching the ruse hop across the hilltops under a crimson sunset, Sarah pours the peppermint tea and tells Kelly about the guy from Cooma she's been chatting with online for the last 3 weeks. We're connecting friends right across the region. 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The energy for around here.
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5: Canberra's hit 104.7. Our boss yesterday, Mad Mando, she mentioned that there, and we work here in an office, we're the on-air team, but there are many people who work behind the scenes in sales, in our technical department, in our traffic department, in our news department. And she thinks there's a dress code. And she said, there is somebody getting around in the office that just wears a tracksuit to work every day.
6: That's all right.
5: Well, I did want to say, Amanda, look at the people you're talking to. Yeah. We are literally all in workout wear.
6: Literally.
5: We wear tracksuits every time. But I didn't know. See, I thought lockdowns and COVID had changed everything.
6: Should never judge someone by what they wear.
5: No, I don't think people are wearing corporate and suits. No. I think everything has now been casual down. Has it? Is that just my imagination?
6: I would think, depends where you work. We're in a radio station.
7: I'll go through some occupations. Tell me if it was okay. So what about a manager on a building site?
6: Just wearing your hard boots and your hat.
7: Whatever you like. What about a local accountant?
6: You'd wear a shirt, no tie.
7: But no tracksuit?
6: If I'm rocking up to a coffee about seeing an accountant about my money and he's in a tracksuit and a bum bag, my money ain't going to where I need it.
7: Because I want to bring up the AFL because the AFL do a bizarre thing on this exact point. It's sport, Fev. Everyone's in tracksuits and things.
6: Yes.
7: But the coaches, a lot of them will wear the polo of the team that they're currently coaching. You do.
6: Yeah.
7: But then do you do the insane thing of wearing slacks with business shoes? Why?
6: We've got the wonderful... full cotton on pants that are a good sponsor of.
7: I'm always thrilled
6: Richmond
7: by cotton on.
6: Club.
7: Oh, of course, I love cotton on.
6: But we wear Puma shoes, like skateboard shoes, with the slacks.
7: That makes sense. Yeah, so, but you see what I mean? Surely that's a tracksuit situation.
6: When it gets a bit warmish, we'd love to wear the shorts that I've got on.
7: Why not?
6: But it's just you've got to look professional.
5: See, I'm surprised by this because I'd argue you, Fev, have never adhered to any dress codes or any codes, actually.
6: When I used to play football, I used to have to wear a suit with a tie and we used to rock up when we played footy, like a proper suit and tie.
7: What was the point of that? I never understand.
6: I don't know, I hated it.
7: Yeah.
6: And we were literally on the bottom of the ladder and they'd be like, you need to look like you're a football team. You need to look smart.
7: Right.
6: And then we played in Geelong one day and they walked out with sunnies. They didn't even have the right kit on and they were on top and won like three flags in a row.
7: So there you go.
6: And I go, this suit ain't working, bro.
4: It's Fifi, Feb and Nick's happy

0: power.
1: So the beautiful moment, you guys gave away that $5.3 million prize
0: Adam
1: to Adam
0: and Claire.
2: It's been huge.
1: Two kids, Claire, the wife, absolutely beautiful.
2: Yeah. Good people.
1: As you know, Fev, this is, I imagine, your whole life. It's something called front running. So in your, and I've been out with you, I've seen this happen, and you're very, very good with this. You spend a lot of your time out in the public where people come up to you and they say, hey, Fev.
2: Yeah.
1: And you're at a disadvantage because you may or may not who they know.
2: Mostly don't know them.
1: You mostly don't know who they are. But I've
2: G'day,
1: seen,
2: mate.
1: Yes, you're very friendly. Yes. And you'll often ask a sort of follow-up question, and you're trying to piece it together where they might know you from.
2: Yeah, well, they usually say, do you remember I met you 15 years ago in front of, you were walking into the game and they go, oh, okay, I remember, mate. Yeah.
1: That's you. Right.
2: You knew.
1: No, but you deal with that a lot.
2: Yes.
1: And then you come in here to the radio station.
2: Yes.
1: And we just witnessed.
2: And then I see the same people every day, and I've got to go, geez, what's their names?
1: Yeah.
2: Leroy, Island Boy.
1: Yeah.
2: I remember Dan. I don't know his real name, but it's Dange.
1: Daniel.
2: Oh, is that his name?
0: Yes.
1: Yeah. See, we're all learning things.
0: Yes.
1: Now, but Fee, we just witnessed something called front running. So there's in a situation where the lovely people from the Melbourne Home Lottery were coming in, the clients were coming in, and this happens a lot in radio stations.
2: Yeah.
1: And normally the job, Fev, as you know, of a producer is to remind the people inside this room,
2: yes,
1: who those people are, what their names are.
2: Yeah, I said Lisa, Bill and Bob.
1: You did.
2: Yes.
1: Which was so strong that I almost went with it as well until we learned that none of those names were right. I was going to call them all Dange. And then, so the show called Veep, about the vice president, Elaine from Seinfeld plays the vice president.
2: Show.
1: And she has a helper called Gary. So this just shows you what I mean. You'll hear the male voice informing this other person who they are meeting.
3: Jenny Armitage, Disabled Sports of America.
4: Just had triplets.
5: Oh, triplets. Wow. That must have hurt. Unless you had a C-section.
3: Robert Vander Merkel, Head of Gambling Commission.
6: Pro gambling loves to kill.
5: Hey there.
1: Right, okay, so there you go. So it's a great show, right? B.
0: Yes.
1: So just before it happened, James, your wonderful producer, James.
0: Is that his name? Blake.
1: James Blake. Okay. He came in.
2: We call him Leon's handbag.
1: Leon's handbag. But firstly, Dange tried it first. So Dange came in with a piece of paper.
2: Oh, mate.
0: A scrappy piece of paper.
2: That was like when Toby comes up and gives me a Santa list.
1: Yeah. It had two things wrong with it. It was both ineligible.
2: Can't spell.
1: And the names were wrong. So there were two things wrong with Dan's list.
0: There were arrows?
2: He's got arrows. Blonde hair.
1: Yeah. Now, it's not my show. I'm a guest. And I sent him out of the room. Like, get out. No. Send someone else in. So then JB stepped up, right? And he's... Is he coming? Can he come in?
7: Yeah, he's
1: such a sweetheart, right? So, JB, after I witnessed Dange's atrocity, right, and you were standing there, what did I say to you after I'd sent Dange from the room? Not my show. What did I say to you?
7: So you gave
2: can't
7: me...
2: do that sign anymore, by the way.
1: Oh, yeah. Not Victoria.
7: So you gave me a little bit of a demo where you took the sheet. And then you're like, see, these two people, Fee's met them before. So you go, Fee, this is Mark. Mark, you remember Fee, you remember Mark,
0: yes,
7: all that
0: yes
7: kind of stuff.
0: Yeah.
7: And then...
1: No, there was one person who was new,
7: yes,
1: right? That we were told was new.
7: Tessa, who has blonde hair.
1: Now, Fev, having done this his whole life, had a fantastic suggestion that I haven't thought of. What did you say to do,
2: I said, now, because we haven't met Tessa before, you introduce Tessa to Fee first and say, hey... Tessa is new, you wouldn't have met her before, and this is Fee. Fee would have gone, oh my God, Tessa, welcome, blah, blah, blah. And then you move on to Bill and Bob.
7: Yes.
1: And I said, he's right. That's perfect.
7: Yeah.
1: So we're ready to go. We've got a song to prepare. Right?
2: Now to the play.
1: We walk out of the studio and we see the three wonderful people who we love from the Melbourne Home Lottery.
2: We love them.
0: And by the way, I remember Mark and Kristen well. I didn't need any of this. Yeah. That's the funny thing about all of this.
1: So Steve's already got Kristen. Brown hair. Yeah. She's got Kristen. She knows Mark. Tess is the key hair because she's got blonde hair and she's new. We already know that Fev's gone. Go with her first. And what did you do when you walked out of the studio with Fee and Fev trailing behind you?
7: I looked Kristen in the eyes and went, this is Tess.
2: You got the wrong one.
1: This is Tess. What is going on?
2: He was always going to cook it. He was under too much pressure. He's the fire warden.
0: Your notes even.
1: He's the fire
2: warden.
1: You're the fire warden?
7: Yes.
0: I've got his notes in front of me. Tessa, blonde. Yeah. I literally have your notes.
7: Yeah.
0: And then Ed.
1: And then to finish it off, what did he tell us after that?
0: Well,
1: remember? Oh, yeah, actually, Tess came in last week for a video.
0: I knew Tessa. I knew Tessa. I knew all of them.
8: Three voices, too many lols. Fee, Fee, Fev and Nick.
0: Let's talk movies for a second.
2: Yes.
0: You are a pop culture king, Ed.
2: You
0: know
2: just
0: movies.
2: Produced one.
0: I know, exactly. And

0: Yours would, you know what? You should next time recruit a young up-and-comer called Tom Cruise.
1: Love to.
0: I reckon he'd be free.
1: Your next free?
0: Film, for your next film.
1: Really?
0: There's something wrong about what's just happened with this digger. Now, the last few weeks people have been talking about this. It's been out for a week and a half or so, and it's lost Warner Brothers $352 million.
2: Whoa.
0: It is, they're calling it an historic flop.
2: What movie is it?
0: It's called Digger. Tom Cruise plays an eccentric oil magnate. I've seen...
2: Magnate or magnet?
0: Magnate. What did I say?
2: Magnet.
0: I said magnate.
2: You said magnet.
0: Did I say magnet?
2: You said magnet.
0: He might have done better if he'd been a magnet and got some money. But he's... Now, he's done this movie. It is so bad. And I don't know that for a fact, actually. Well, I've not seen
1: the
0: it.
1: The thing is, it seems, Fev, to be that people see it. They go, oh, that was really interesting or that was fun, but it shouldn't have cost... $325 million. That seems to be the case. Like if you sign a footballer and you're paying them way too much for what you're going to get out of them.
2: Yeah.
0: And the new marketing for the movie, the way they're marketing the movie is they're sort of leaning into the fact that people aren't liking it and they're saying, hey, come and watch it. You be the judge.
2: Like Sharknado.
0: You tell us what you think.
1: Yes.
0: But you can tell it's going badly because of what Tom Cruise is doing. So he's not doing Good Morning America. He's not on the late shows over in the
2: they
0: States.
2: They don't want him?
0: He's probably done those.
2: Yeah.
0: And then when he's seen the ledger, had the losses, he's gone, I need to do everything. So he's popping up on lots of influencers feed.
1: Oh, no.
0: He's all over TikTok and he's just hanging out with influencers.
1: Oh, no.
0: This is an example of him. I believe he's testing popcorn. He's been tested to find out what popcorn is in what cinema chain.
3: Hi, I'm Reese.
4: I'm Tom.
3: And we are going to be blind taste testing movie theater chain popcorns. We have AMC, we have Regal, we have Marcus, and we have Harkins. Have you tried all of their popcorn before?
4: Yeah, I have.
2: Yeah, I have.
0: Another one. How's this? This is a guy, another TikToker, who makes models of film sets, and he's just presented a model, a film set, to Tom Cruise.
5: This is so cool.
6: Hope it finds a place. Got to look at
5: it. Hope
6: there.
5: It finds a place. Oh, it's got a place. And you know, your work is phenomenal.
6: Yeah,
5: your skill is.
6: Thank you so much.
5: I have so much. You know me. I love skills, and I admire. That ability to be able to do that.
6: I appreciate it.
5: And create that. Thank you.
2: Is that the impersonator?
0: No. So
2: because we had him on, remember?
0: Yes,
2: it sounds exactly like him.
0: So he's gone from Oprah, David Letterman, and now he's talking to people who build model sets. Like that, you know, and give him credit, he's doing it. Now, a few years ago, this was quite funny, our producers stitched us up. So they said to us, guys, we've got Tom Cruise on the show. And we were like, what? And he was promoting, there was a movie coming out.
1: Right,
0: and
1: Mission Impossible.
0: Something like that. Yeah. And they really built it up.
1: Oh
0: like
1: God.
0: We got in early. Right. They acted like security was tight. Right. We were all like a bit, I was a bit nervous. I'm like, gosh, I'm not a big Tom Cruise fan, but the way they were acting, I'm like, oh gosh, okay, I'm going to be on my best behavior for Tom Cruise.
1: Yeah.
0: What they had in fact done is got the world's worst Tom Cruise impersonator.
1: Oh my God.
0: Now, think about this, Ed. We're going to play you the audio. We'd been told it was really Tom Cruise.
1: Yeah.
0: If he could have been a little less hammy, he might have got away with it. Tom Cruise, welcome to the show.
7: It's an honor and a privilege to be here.
0: You are back.
7: You're so very back.
0: Tom, this is the eighth Mission Impossible film. Do you personally have a favorite?
7: My favorite Mission Impossible, I got to say, quite fond of the first one, you know, red light, green light. You know, with the chewing gum that explodes. That's my favorite. On the fish tank. Love that one.
1: My skin is crawling.
2: They didn't get it. I don't think I said a word.
0: No, I got stuck with it.
2: Yeah, I refuse.
0: You hear my way through it.
1: I was going to say, that is the most quiet I've ever heard, Feb.
2: I just knew straight away.
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0: It's called Fifi Fevenick's Happy Hour, and we take that pretty seriously. 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
1: Got a feel for this guy, a news story. And admittedly, there are fires. Gee, there's fires in the news every morning.
2: Yeah.
1: A lot of that is going on. That's not ideal. But you got a feel for this tourist in Bali. He has had a spider in his room, so in his bungalow, in his villa, and he has wanted to get rid of it. So he's gone, and I don't know why he would do this, but he thought he'd use fire to scare it. So he's got a bit of fire on, I guess, a rag, and he's waved it at the spider. Then he's gone into the other room, but because of the thatching on the roof of the villa, he's completely burnt it down. He burnt down the whole villa. Now, the few things about this news story I enjoyed, one was it hasn't been revealed the type of spider that he was trying to get out.
2: Little Danny Longlegs?
1: No, yeah, because if it was a redback, a funnel web, a tarantula, I think most people would go, fair enough, fair play, whatever you needed to do to get out of that situation.
3: Mm-hmm.
1: I guarantee it's a Daddy Longlegs.
2: Oh, 100%.
1: It's going to be because Bali doesn't have any venomous or dangerous spiders.
2: Not naturally. I saw a redback, so I burnt the joint down. It's pretty funny.
1: I think when you are trying to get rid of an insect or a spider or one of these situations, sometimes you can make matters worse, things can get worse. Because I had a friend who was trying to get...
2: Oh, a friend.
1: I'm a swatter with paper and I'm a swatter with magazines or books, maybe.
3: Yeah.
1: I'm not a spider person. I have to get rid of them. Yeah. But I have a friend who did get, it was either a cricket bat or a baseball bat, and he's fully put a hole in the wall, knocked out. Yeah, it was him.
3: Drastic.
1: Yeah, it was a male. And he was embarrassed by that story because he's supposed to be a tough guy.
2: Yeah.
3: Oh.
1: But that is dangerous. See, you can just be
3: thinking. You can lose your mind.
1: You can lose your mind.
2: Well, I know what Fee does when an animal comes into her room.
3: What do you got?
2: She just goes underneath the blankets and hopes the bat flies away.
3: Oh, that's true.
1: Well, I did tell that story yesterday.
2: You did tell that story yesterday.
1: I had a bat fly into my bedroom and it just sat at the end of my bed.
2: So if you saw a spider, you just get underneath your doona and hope it doesn't come in?
1: No, do you know what I do with the spider? I lie there, I stare at it, and in my mind it's a stare off.
2: Oh, you're playing that game.
1: Stare at it and I won't go to sleep. And even, you know when you turn the lights out but you can see the shape of it, but then your eyes play tricks on you and then it looks like it's moving and then you turn the lights on and it never moved.
3: Oh, yeah.
1: Because spiders are good at playing dead.
3: 100%.
2: Because they don't move.
1: No, of course they move.
2: They don't move often.
1: Have you not? Are you kidding? When you
2: if you see one in the corner and you go, oh yeah, and then you come back there later that night, like you go out in the morning, it'll still be there. They're very lazy.
1: That's the thing. I try and stare them out, fall asleep, wake up, they're gone, and then I see a spider. I was in my car the other day, I had a sunroof, and one, Trixie and I were in the front seat, and we saw a spider go across the top, and I said, oh well, this car's done.
3: That's it.
0: Into
3: the air.
0: Yeah. It's Fifi Fevenick's Happy Hour.
3: Now, I tell you what, this show, it never ceases to amaze me because you just said casually, what a fun fire. And I thought to myself, geez, I've done radio for a long time. I don't think I've ever heard anyone thought, yeah, I might call in with a fun fire. Right? And I live in Essendon, so I'm in the heartland.
2: Yeah.
3: So,
2: it just happened.
3: But most days. However.
1: Unbelievably, Charlotte from Edithdale has called through. Hi, Charlotte.
4: Hey guys, how you going?
1: Yeah,
2: tell us
1: great.
2: About your fun fire.
4: Right, so I was at my footy presentation night and there was candles on the tables and the candle in front of me had lit like it had gone out. So I thought it would be an amazing idea if I grabbed the paper serviettes and put them in the other candle to make that get on fire and then relight the other one.
2: Yeah, good idea.
4: Obviously, the napkin went up in flames straight away. This is while there's mid-speeches going on. My coach is doing a speech, so we're all trying to keep it quiet. Anyway, napkin goes up in flames, and I drop the napkin onto the tablecloth, and the tablecloth catches on fire.
2: Good way to get out of the presentation.
4: Exactly.
1: And it stopped there, though? Have you?
3: Well done.
4: Yeah, I mean, it caught on fire a bit. We eventually got some water to put it out, but, yeah, it could have gone a lot worse.
1: That's the thing about fires, Charlotte. I can relate to that. You know when you're doing, candles on a cake and one goes out and then you go, I'm going to pick up another one.
2: Yeah, do it, yeah.
1: And I feel like I've been in this situation where it's getting out of control.
3: Yeah.
1: You know when you've got, that's going to hit my hand and I'm going to...
2: Yes.
1: And then suddenly
3: the
1: you've got a stick and then that's dripping.
2: The cake.
1: And the next minute the fire's in everywhere. I feel like I've been there before.
2: Yeah. I did that. So I actually had a little fun fire. Actually, you had a fun fire. This was like a couple of weeks ago. Mm-hmm. So it was Tuesday. Tran, our cleaner, comes every Tuesday. She cleaned all the stove.
5: Beautiful.
2: So like, you know, when you put your steaks on or whatever and the oil spits up and stuff. So she cleaned everything. Oh,
3: yes.
2: So I've gone, oh, God, I'm cooking steaks. I'm going to cook steaks tonight. And, oh, God, I don't want to make it all dirty. So sounds pretty stupid. Mm-hmm. So what I did was, so I've got the it's like a grill. It's a pan, but the one with the lines in it.
1: Yes.
2: It's like a grill. Oh, so like you put the steaks.
1: A griddle.
2: So,
3: yeah. A griddle. Well,
2: yeah, it's that. So I put the steaks in, and it starts spitting, and I'm like, oh, Jesus. So I've got tea towels.
5: Oh, my God.
2: And laid them around. Genius, bro.
5: Smart.
2: No, mate, tea towel, that's so four tea towels. Tea towel at the top, two on the side, and one at the bottom. And then I'm like,
1: boom. Right near the lit flame.
2: Yeah, no, but it was a fair way away. But no. I think the heat gradually had lit it up. Mm. So I'm sitting on the couch in front of the fire, which I lit, and I'm having a nice red scrolling through Instagram. And I'm like, what's that? A man, a whole tea towel. One of them was a light. Had to literally pick it up. So I'm picking it up. And then you put it in the sink. Yeah. Almost caught the house on fire.
1: Lucky you were sitting there doom scrolling.
2: Yeah, I know.
1: Imagine if you'd left the room.
3: That's a bit for me. Who puts on a steak and then goes and sits down with a wine to doom scroll?
6: You wouldn't believe it, guys.
2: You've got a serum 5 minutes each side.
6: Guess what? After this, the phone lines are going nuts. More fun fire stories.
1: More.
6: We've got more.
1: We might need an intro for this segment.
0: Three voices, too many lols. Fifi, Fev and Nick.
1: We are speaking of fires. That has entered the conversation here on the radio.
2: Fun fires.
1: And on that and singers, I was only thinking this before because we played G Flip's Burn the Bed Down.
6: Mm-hmm.
2: Bed on fire. God, burn the bed down. Adele's got a fire song.
6: Set fire to the rain.
1: I was going to say. The point I was going to make is, and G Flip's got herself a hit. That is a cracking song. Yeah. But you've got to time them around. If there's anything in the news that, because I remember a few years ago, I can't remember what fires they were, somebody released a song called Burn and it got dropped faster than anything.
5: The playlist.
1: But it goes quickly disappeared. Who was that, Leon?
7: Jess Malboy's Burn.
1: Yeah, poor Jess. Right. She released a
5: song
1: Burn.
5: Too. Yes.
1: And it was after a summer disaster, and suddenly no one could play a song.
2: Well, Ed lives in the area where there's been some fire bombings in the tobacco places, which aren't fun.
1: I think lots of people in Melbourne live there.
2: Because they're very early in the morning, and he said that when they drive off, they put the windows down, the roof is on fire.
1: They sing that and they play that song.
3: It's a beautiful chorus in Essendon. As you wake up, the smell of burning buildings and the sound of that
2: fun
3: beautiful
2: fires.
3: Chorus.
1: Now, this conversation all started because somebody accidentally burnt down a house trying to get rid of a spider. Now, that is the word. Like, even as you're explaining it to the fire brigade, you know inside you're dying a bit. Like, everyone was safe. No one got hurt.
3: Yes.
1: But the house is destroyed because of a tiny spider.
6: We've got an opener as well now,
1: Fee. We've now got an opener.
8: What started the fire? We don't want grim stories, just the fun ones only.
1: The fun fire stories here on the Fox. Erin from Lilydale. Hi, Erin.
9: Hello.
1: Erin, what did you do? Or was this your husband?
9: This was my husband a couple of weeks ago. Being the good Samaritan that he is, saw that the neighbour's shed was on fire. So he jumped the fence. Him and the neighbour get the car that was on fire out of the shed. I throw the hose over. We're all the heroes. But what happened was their dog bit my husband's leg and he, you know, tried to dodge the dog attacking him more. He's broken his foot. And needless to say, we couldn't enjoy a Sunday afternoon bevo. We had to beat the hospital getting my husband's leg fixed.
2: That's a fun
9: But the
2: boy.
9: Best part is he's actually a firefighter. Now he's out.
3: Now he's out.
9: He's out for 6 weeks in a moon boot.
3: He took his work home with him.
9: He did. That's amazing. He was trying to be the good guy. Yeah.
1: So well
2: you can just imagine him too. Guys, I've got this. I'm a firefighter. Next minute he's in hospital.

0: hospital with a broken foot.
1: Oh, no. Wow. Oh, Erin, thank you for that. Helen in Sunshine. Hi, Helen.
2: Hi.
1: Helen, is this a fun fire?
2: Oh, yeah. Well, I don't know about fun, but yeah.
1: Okay,
2: We went to stay at an Airbnb in Phillip Island.
1: Mm-hmm.
2: And it was a two-story and it was absolutely beautiful. Glass on the top, you could see the beach and, you know, top level was living and bottom level was like the bedrooms and stuff. And we had a fireplace at the top level and we lit it and it was night time. And my husband went downstairs to have a shower and as he was coming up, because all the lights were out and I just had the kitchen light on and I was sort of facing the fire, he said, "Why is it so smoky in here?" And he went over to the fire and touched the wall. And as he touched the wall fell in. All the fire came out and we pretty much just got out of the house, called the fire brigade. By that time, half the house was burnt down.
3: What?
4: Did you get your deposit back?
2: No, we got it all back.
1: So JB, our producer, I've
4: known him a long time.
1: I know, you're very aware of him.
0: Poor Helen.
1: He doesn't all, when we want fun stories, his fun barometer can sometimes be a bit off.
4: His idea of fun is pretty dark web.
0: That was dark. I feel sorry for Helen.
4: Thank you, Helen. Glad everyone was okay.
1: Rebecca from Geelong. Hey, Beck.
5: Hi, how you going?
1: Yeah, thanks. Good, Beck. I'm nervous to ask. Is this a fun fire?
5: Yes, it is.
1: Okay.
0: Did you speak to James or did you speak to someone else?
5: I think it was James.
0: Oh, God.
1: Okay. Good luck. Good luck, Rebecca.
4: All right, here we go. Buckle up.
5: Okay, so we lived in a little town and everybody knew each other. All of our partners were in the CFA Fire Brigade.
4: Great.
5: And they all had really big properties. One guy decides to clean the creek out of all of the dead wood, puts it up in a big pile, and they have a big bonfire.
0: Oh, so, beautiful. Fun times.
5: Yeah, fun times. They've got the fire engine there with them because they're all in the fire brigade.
0: Yeah. And just in case the bonfire goes out of control, you got the fire brigade.
5: Yeah, exactly. Beautiful. Yeah.
0: Smart.
5: So they're all blind drunk.
0: Okay, here we go. Now we're getting fun.
5: The next thing you know, they get a call. There's a fire. So they've all jumped in the fire engine. They're driving all over the town.
4: Right.
5: Well, there's not a town because there's only a fire brigade there.
0: Yeah.
5: All over the paddocks looking for this fire. And it was their fire had gone down into the creek and set the whole creek on fire.
4: James is back, baby.
0: I think it might have been Leon's fault.
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1: Jamboree 104.7. So, boys, where do we sit with Stop the Wedding?
2: I think it's an Adam Sandler movie where he's broken up with his missus, left him because he's a big fat slob, and then he's sitting on the couch, and then he's getting fat, and he's watching a like daytime TV, and he's crying, he's got a beer, there's pizza, there's boxes everywhere, and then he finally clicks into gear, and it's like, Stop the Wedding, and when it got real faster, he's like gone to gym, and he's back, and then right at the end of that song, he's knocking on her door, and she's answering, and she's like, oh my God, you've changed.
1: Yeah. You've written a movie. Yeah. I just want to know what you thought of the song.
2: It sounds like it's a 1980s Adam Sandler movie.
1: Oh, okay, a soundtrack from it.
2: Yeah, and that's...
3: I'm sorry, but Fev's absolutely nailed it. It sounds like a number of other songs in a blender. Do you have any, Benny, in here? It sounds like this.
1: Yes.
3: Got that. They mashed it up with a little bit of ABBA slowed down. But you're absolutely right. All I can picture now is Adam Sandler with abs and a haircut. Because he opens the door and Cameron Diaz is like, you've changed.
2: You've changed. She's got the something about Mary in her hair. Right. She's all up and about. And
3: Sandler's literally got all those loser mates he's always got in his movies behind him doing voices.
2: Yeah. You can do it.
3: Yeah, that guy. That guy yells, you can do it. To me, I don't know, man.
2: And as he's walking up, he's like, oh, I don't want to knock on her door because she left me at the altar because I'm a fatty.
1: Stop
2: and he goes, you can do it.
1: Stop
2: and then he runs up, stop the wedding.
4: Put you out the door. Boom.
1: I don't mind it.
3: What about you, Fee?
1: I actually didn't mind it. I hear ABBA. I hear a lot of ABBA. Yeah. That'll grow on me. But let's talk about the stopping the wedding because I immediately wanted to know what it was about.
3: Of course.
1: And apparently the singer Ash, she regretted her first wedding.
2: Oh,
1: yeah. So she wishes she'd stopped or someone had stopped her.
2: Can't turn back time.
1: And now, Ed, we have a segment on this show. It's a recurrent segment and we only pull it out when we think, okay, not many people will have a story. Wow. But Melbourne, 131060, we only need one.
5: One question.
6: Are you in labour right now?
2: Are you a billionaire?
7: Have you ever fought a bear?
2: Are you Amish?
6: Do you have a panic room?
7: Were you in an exorcism?
6: Have you married an object?
2: Have you died?
5: All we need is one caller.
1: We got one! Just one. Doesn't even have to be you personally. Doesn't have to be your wedding, but... have you witnessed someone actually stop a wedding? Because it is the dream.
3: Amazing.
1: It's every time anyone's been to a wedding, they've sat there, and when the celebrant or the priest or whoever it is at the front says, does anybody object? You even want those like daytime soap operas, like I'll never forget Days of Our Lives. Yes. Anyone remembers this? When Bo rode in on a motorbike to stop Hope getting married to Larry.
3: Yes.
1: Like I'll never forget that. Like you just go, yes. So I've got an example, but I didn't stop it.
3: Okay.
1: And this is quite personal, but my friend, I've got lots of friends, so they won't know which one I'm talking about. But I did have a girlfriend and she was getting married and she was about a week out. And we went out for the night and I'll never forget, we were sitting in Crown and we were in like the foyer area on some seats and it was late at night. And she looked at me and said, I just don't know. And I went, oh, I think you follow your gut. If you don't want to do it, don't do it. And I kind of got very close to stopping the wedding because if I'd kept pushing down that path, I think she would have called it off. But I realized I'm going to let this go.
2: How's that gone?
1: Two children later and a divorce though. So eventually she stopped the marriage.
3: She stopped the marriage.
1: She eventually stopped it.
2: I've always wanted to yell out at a wedding. Don't do it.
1: Yeah, but you do it as a gag.
2: Yeah.
1: Like, I'm surprised your ADHD brain lets you not do
2: it. It's bad. Like, we've got a wedding coming up at the end of the year. And I was...
1: We're not stopping that.
2: You're
1: one.
2: An island boy.
1: No.
2: Oh,
3: funny.
8: 131060.
2: Oh, good radio.
8: We only need one call. Did you stop the wedding calls on the other side of this?
0: It's Phoebe, Fev and Nick's happy hour.
8: We are in the middle of this. Phoebe, Fev and Nick.
5: One question.
6: Are you in labour right now?
2: Are you a billionaire?
7: Have you ever fought a bear?
2: Are you Amish?
6: Do you have a panic room?
7: Were you in an exorcism?
6: Have you married an object?
2: Have you died?
5: All we need is one caller.
1: We got one! Yeah, we just need one caller. Now, the question we asked is, have you stopped a wedding? We played Ash's, an English, British singer called Ash. She's got this new song. This song, Stop the Wedding. I like the more I hear it, the more I like it, actually. I like this. Stop the Wedding. But, Melbourne, have you witnessed or been at or heard of a wedding that was actually stopped?
3: Yeah.
1: Rebecca in Ainsbury. Hey, Rebecca.
9: Good morning. How are you?
1: Good.

0: We're very exciting. Can we say we've got one?
1: We got one!
0: You've got one. Have you seen a wedding stopped?
1: I have. Look, a very long time ago, late 80s. Would you like to know about it?
0: Oh, please.
2: That's why you called.
1: So it was my partner at the time, work colleague. He was friends with the groom. Mm-hmm. And, you know, back in the days where everybody went to weddings and things like that, and we're at the church. Mm-hmm. And I kid you not, the minister said, is there anybody that, you know, sees why these two should not get married? Mm-hmm. And the groom stood up. Well, the he groom. Was standing, but he just mentioned, yes, I'd like to stop the wedding. I'd like to thank my best man for sleeping with my
0: third
1: wife.
2: Did he have pieces of paper underneath the chair of witnesses?
1: No, I've seen that before. He literally just turned to all of us, said, drinks are on me, it's all paid for, off you go, and he walked out. And
2: what a wedding.
1: We were just like, what just happened?
2: How did she react?
1: Crying and, oh, no, it didn't happen, and, oh, we could talk about it. And
0: oh, well, do you know what,
2: it's Beck, always the bride.
0: That's amazing. And you witnessed it. That's what I love because, Ed, when Fev started, I started working with him. Yeah. He came and told me this amazing story about how a wedding had been stopped and the man had put pictures under all the seats at the chairs and said, everyone look under their seats. Yep. But I knew I'd seen it somewhere and it was a movie.
2: No,
0: a Hallmark movie. I reckon he'd watched it.
2: No, it's a true story. We had a guy ring up and said it happened in Rye.
0: He literally got the audio from the movie and played it
2: Prove
0: to
2: it.
0: You. Okay. Thank you, Beck. Guys, I think we got one.
3: That was amazing.
1: We got one!
0: We've got another one.
3: What?
0: Lorraine from Diggers Rest. Morning, Lorraine.
4: Everyone.
0: Lorraine, have you stopped a wedding?
4: No, I haven't. This took place about 40 years ago in India, mm-hmm. where at that time we used to have a lot of arranged marriages. So this girl, she had a boyfriend and her parents objected and they looked for a bridegroom for her. And she broke up with her boyfriend. She agreed to get married with the boy that her parents chose for her. And when she was at the wedding in the church, when the priest said, is there anyone who objects? Her boyfriend walked in and stopped the wedding.
0: Yes. Wow.
2: Stop the wedding.
0: I love that.
2: Stop the wedding.
3: Wow. How many people were there, Lorraine? Because, you know, they're often quite a large affair, Indian weddings.
4: Yes, but because this was Christian, it's a little smaller and it was in the church, so there wasn't, But a few months later, she did marry the boyfriend.
0: Wow. Well, I was going to say that, Lorraine, so the boy, I love this. This is romance.
2: Yeah,
0: this is true love.
2: Story,
0: he's come and stopped the wedding. Did the bride run off with him? So it did stop the wedding?
4: It did stop the wedding, and but she married him months later.
0: That's great.
2: So
0: hang on, married
2: the boyfriend.
0: Not the arranged marriage.
4: Not the arranged marriage. It had broken off, and then she eventually married the boyfriend.
0: Well, that's done, a Lorraine. Beautiful story, Lorraine.
2: I don't know what segment this is, but I'm going to say real accent.
3: I reckon.
0: Definitely.
2: Yeah.
0: Yes.
2: Real.
0: Lorraine, you should send that story off to Hollywood. That's a film in the making.
2: Bollywood.
0: Oh, wow.
5: Even better. Thanks for your call this morning.
3: Itself.
6: Three voices, too many lols. Fifi, Fev and Nick.
0: Now, Josiah,
5: hello.
0: You are in trouble. And I don't, this time it's not your fault. So, Ed, we found out not long ago, maybe a month or so ago, that somebody was pretending to be Josiah online.
5: TikTok,
0: sending people DMs, asking them for money.
2: Mm.
0: Now, then you couldn't make him go away because Meta, well, is it? No, TikTok's not Meta, but all these billionaires won't let you report people. They're happy for this to continue.
3: They don't care.
5: So this genius, Ed, what they did is they found my TikTok, and I'm not that big on TikTok compared to Instagram and stuff.
3: You should see his OnlyFans. His OnlyFans is where it's really popping off.
5: Even bigger, Ed.
2: This guy's got more followers than you, bro.
5: But he's done it so he's got about 100 more, so it's easy to mix, and similar like count on there as well, so people get him mixed up with me.
0: That's the most offensive bit. Yeah. He has more followers than the real Josiah.
3: Following. You should be paying this guy.
5: So,
3: does he look like you?
5: He's copied my videos, my photos, everything.
3: What do you mean copied?
5: So he's screenshotted or something my
2: it's
5: videos.
2: Like you've got a twin.
5: And he's just posted them all on TikTok.
3: Wait. So does this person, sorry to my ignorance, Fev, but so does this person look like you or has he taken images of you and is using them?
2: He's using him. So is Josiah. It's Josiah 2.0.
3: Oh my
0: But even worse, Ed, the escalation is he's directly

0: messaging people, and he's doing the AI filter thing where it looks like Josiah deep faking Josiah's face.
1: So I unfortunately got a message a couple of days ago off a guy on Instagram from his wife, because he doesn't have Instagram, going, "Hey, is this you on TikTok?" And I was like, "Yeah, I've got TikTok." And they're like, "Did you ask for $5,000 and I said, "That's not me."
2: Someone paid $5,000
1: to a fake Josiah.
3: But hang on, but I maybe fake Josiah's got some really good stuff going on, some crypto I need to know about.
1: That's exactly what it is.
3: Oh, it's crypto.
1: Yes. He invested the five grand.
2: The guy that gave the $5,000 Albanian, so he thought he was helping out another.
1: Well, this fake Josiah, right? He uses the Albanian card and messages lots of Albanians around Australia.
2: You. That actually is you. No, you're a fake Albanian.
1: I'm real.
3: There's a real scandal.
2: Josiah was brought up on the northern beaches of Sydney.
3: With a surname,
2: Campbell.
0: No, Cameron.
2: Josiah Cameron. And then he found out that he had a little bit of Albanian, changed his name.
1: Bit more to it. But yes, that's a long story short.
3: So what you're telling me is your so-called clean skin, Josiah, has fled New South Wales, where he was living under an assumed name, and is now here inside the Fox only to propagate fake crypto scams because he's also pretending to be Albanian.
2: I reckon he was doing it as a Cameron in Sydney.
3: I agree with you.
2: And he was literally fleecing people. He's been run out.
3: Yep. Had to flee New South Wales.
1: Different radio station up there
2: as well. And he worked for Nova up there in Sydney.
3: Well, there's your real problem. That's how you know you're a scumbag. That's how you know you got issues.
4: 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The

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15: I absolutely love this woman. 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
16: Boys, good day. I know, can I just say, because I know you're not in the studio, darling, but you were saying they tease you about perimenopausal, and I was just going to say, do you know about what andropause is, boys?
15: Have we got another one?
16: Check those testosterone levels.
15: Is this us?
16: Just going to mention it to you. It's not just the ladies, but anyway, we do things at Trini London for women who are perimenopausal and menopausal, but we don't yet do them for the boys, although the boys could just get them.
15: Anything you have that can fix my face would be wonderful.
16: Is it just the face that needs to be fixed?
15: I thought we'd start there and then work our way down.
16: Down, okay. We could be working up to know how the brain is functioning. I mean, why do you always presume you have to work down?
15: I mean, you even saying that there's function at all is kind.
16: It's so true. I know, it's like my biggest compliment of the day. It really is.

0: but it's like, I wish you were in the studio, darling, because I feel now talking to the boys, I need to come over and feel their faces to see what they need. But I, you know, I just
1: how much time do you have?
0: Oh, well, that's, I mean, you are glowing, and that's what we actually do as a brand. We help somebody get light. I think, you know, serious for a second, I'm just going to look at both of you and say some stuff. Is that okay?
2: Of course you can.
0: So I think the most important thing we can do, whatever our budget, is to feel, when we look in the mirror, do we feel full of life? Or do we feel like death dragged up? You know what I mean? So you can look dull and you can look feel tired. And if you look in the mirror and there's no light bouncing back off your face, you feel exhausted. So I'm going to make an assumption that when you woke up this morning, you felt tired. I mean, I know you get up
1: not
0: really early.
1: Just this morning, Trini.
0: Okay. But I think that that's like, so if you have this consistent feeling that you wake up and you feel your reflection, it's not how handsome I am. It's not a vanometer. It's just, how full of energy do I feel or how tired do I feel? So we deal with that. We kind of think, how can we make your face be reflecting of light and glowy and healthy and well, which you do with skincare. And for some ladies, you do with makeup. And you can do with boys with certain in-betweens if you feel the vanometer's working well.
2: It's so nice. Trini, but if I give you, for a serious question, if I give you a serious answer, my whenever I see my face in the mirror, and this will sound like a joke, but I mean it, I go, my first thought is, oh, you again. Do you know what I mean?
0: I mean, I think, if I'm your psychiatrist, I don't know what I'd say to that. You know, it's like, oh, you again. It's like, that should be like, go and do the Hoffman for 2 weeks. I don't know where you start with that one. I feel it's like there's a guy in England. I'll tell you, there's a guy in England. I mean, I know I'm not talking about the brand, but just go and look at TriniLund.com because it's a great company. We make amazing skincare and makeup for women.
3: And hand care now that I saw. Hand you can care. See age on our, written take, all over our hands.
0: Time. My hand is 12 and my arm is 62. I mean, that's what we do. Seriously, that's what we do. And we have award-winning stuff, okay?
2: Yes.
0: But getting back to you.
3: This is what he does, Trini. I know. Somehow we're back to you.
0: Isn't that amazing what boys do? I mean, they just have this ability to do that. But I do think that your mental state can also be helped. Like, sometimes we can work on the outside to help us feel better on the inside. Yes. So when you go, oh, it's you again.
2: Yes.
0: Okay, that's just because you take the mickey out of yourself, because that's your kind of default, maybe.
2: Yes.
0: You know?
2: Yes.
0: So you without a sense of humour is you the most vulnerable.
2: Yes. Yes.
0: Right?
2: Very true.
0: Yeah.
2: Yes.
0: Yeah.
3: She's really nice seeing deep into your soul, isn't she? Yeah.
2: Trini, this is coincidental, and I do have a serious question for you, and we have already mentioned it, but I was reading, just flicking through news stories today, and I read one that said that menopause causes lots of changes in women's skin that they often don't attribute to menopause, and they don't know why things are happening to their skin.
0: Yep.
2: Is it, do you have whole different ranges for women at different ages and what they're going through with it, or is it different way you use products?
0: It's what's happening to your skin. So, like, when you're a baby, you're like, collagen's coming out of your ass. It's coming so quickly.
2: Yes.
0: When you're about 20, you stop producing it. So collagen gives you that squidgy baby skin, and then you stop producing it. And your sebaceous glands behave differently according to hormones. So that is boys and girls too. So when you're really like hormonal, like a boy's becoming a guy and a girl's getting her period, she can break out. She's got lots of sebaceous glands going over crazy. And then through the years, depending on your skin type and color, you can have things vary up and down. But also as you go to perimenopause, all that lovely collagen, which you've stopped producing, you're losing 1% a year. And then at menopause, you lose 2% a year. So that's why women from sort of 45 to 55, they sometimes think, what happened? You know, in 5 years, I feel my face fell in. Sometimes women really feel that, and it can be very unsettling. And there are things you can use as ingredients, which you can double down on in that time. But through a consistent, good skincare routine, you can stop that crash. And also for women who can take it, I thoroughly believe in HRT. Because I think it supports elements that a loss of hormones make you feel are more extreme versions of things. So our skin loses elasticity.
2: Yes.
0: So like if you, like when we did the hand thing, if you pinch a skin, all right, it should go back quite quickly. And the slower it takes to go back is really the less collagen, less stain you have in your skin. So if everyone now pinches their hand, all right, and then you see how long it goes to go back. If it goes back straight away, you're like, you got bouncy skin. Now, some ingredients like peptides and ceramides, lipids, etc., can help with that. They feed amino acids, which feed our collagen elastane. It's a sort of reaction in your skin, but it will help to give bounce back to skin. That, you know, there are good ingredients to take that will help. And then you want to, another little thing that happens is every 30 days, like Lila, my daughter's 22, you have a new skin cell turnover. So whatever

0: shit was happening, excuse me, I said that, 30 days later, it would have gone through your system, as it were. But when you're menopausal, that's become 60 days. So it takes a longer time to get skin cell turnover. So you need ingredients that make your skin cell turnover quicker, like retinols and exfoliants.
1: Trini, can I ask, there's a lot of fear around getting older. And there's this weird period that happens where you're fighting age in your mind.
0: Yeah.
1: What's one of the best things that you've experienced getting older that you just couldn't have understood when you were younger?
0: That you don't worry what people think. And the release of not worrying what people think is utterly profound. Because
1: when did that happen for you, do you think?
0: That probably when I turned 50.
1: Like, right.
0: When I turned 50, the biggest thing was I don't worry what people think. It's not I don't care what people think, because that's kind of like, there are sometimes I don't care and I can be a rude, but I don't worry. It doesn't get in my head and take up 20% of my day.
1: Yeah,
0: and
1: right.
0: Turning 60, it's I know what I don't want. Mm. So I really cut things quickly. Like I go on a date, I think, I go downstairs, I come back up. I said, look, let's split the bill. let's split the bill, really.
1: And is that respected? Like, do the guys get hurt or they?
0: Well, I don't mind.
1: They feel it too.
0: I realize I'm not interested.
1: Yeah, you don't care what they think.
0: I know what I don't want. I make the decisions quicker, you know. And so I think it frees stuff in your life, and you have greater clarity.
2: It's tricky though, isn't it? And I mean, particularly
0: speaking as a single man or a married man.
2: I mean, speaking particularly in the industry you're in, because like I want to look good, but I think it's mainly not for me. But are you saying it should be? Because I love the idea.
0: But you think manly it's not for you, or mainly it's not
2: no,
0: for you?
2: No, I mean, I think I want to look good for other people.
0: Okay.
2: So they think I look good.
0: Okay, so how about, so you can either have that thought in your head, uh-huh. or, I mean, as a woman, women dress for men, and those are kind of men's women. Women dress for other women, which are women's women. And there's women who really dress for themselves first, which are women's women that you admire. Because they think about, what would they like to put out to the world? And whenever I see a woman, like last night we had a couple hundred women come to this event and they all stood out and they were all like 35, 40 to 80, but they were so present and they brought joy. Like if you saw that woman walking down her local high street, if you were a judgy woman, you'd think, oh, what's she doing standing out? But normally you might think, God, that's fun. It brings other people joy. So you can look at it in a weirdly altruistic fashion, or you can look at it in a sort of obsessive compulsive, I need to be on a therapy couch fashion, all right? So if you look at it as a former, you're just thinking, do I bring joy? You bring joy in your humor. You want to look well. That brings joy in other people because people look and they think, you're full of joy and I'm drawn to you, you know? And I think it's then an energy that you put out.
1: I feel like you get more courageous as you get older too. Looking back at like your career, even your life, is there something, whether it was work-wise or in your personal life, something you said no to because of fear that you're like, damn, I wish I had done that?
0: I never regret.
1: Oh.
0: Yeah, I don't. I mean, I probably in my 20s and 30s, I did a lot of should I have done that, whatever. But I think things that were quite strong happened in my 50s and, you know, personal circumstance of things that are really tough that you don't expect to happen. And I think from that moment, I didn't live in the past. So I didn't think, oh, I wish I'd done that or I wish I'd taken that career path, because then there is zero you can do about it. You can either decide to do something differently now, but the amount of time we spend worrying if we think, I wish I'd done that or it doesn't get anywhere. And I still do it in work. I'll still sort of think, oh, I wish we'd done that. And now 50% of the time I'll change the narrative to next time when we do that, can we do it this way? Mm-hmm. Because I know that it doesn't, like, it's not going to make people feel better around me. But sometimes I'll still say it because I'll feel if they're doing it again, they haven't heard yet. So, but that's tough because that doesn't help them, but I need to get it out. Do you know what I mean? It's like that, it's a difficult position to be in. But if we keep thinking, I wish I'd done that, there's a permanent dissatisfaction with where we're at. And unless we can get to a place where we have a certain amount of happiness and satisfaction as to where we're at, then it's going to be challenging because we'll never feel happy. So to me, the way that I can feel the most happy is I'm living in the moment and I'm doing what I love to do. And there's difficult days of it. You know, there's challenging, tiring days. But generally, I wouldn't do what I'm doing unless I loved it. And for 10 years, I did careers I hated. I really hated. I worked on trading floors with guys. I was one of, you know, 64 guys and me.

0: I swore like a trooper, not that that ever changed. But, you know, there's things that I did and because I thought I should do them. And my dad was in finance and I was one of six kids and I was the youngest kid. And I thought he'll notice me if I'm in the same industry. Just that was not the way to have a relationship. Mm. So I think I learned a way of just realizing doing what you think you should do never gets you anywhere.
1: Did you end up having a relationship with your dad?
0: That's a really interesting question. One that some people have never asked me. And I think I always felt my sister had a better one. Yeah.
2: Did you resent her for that?
0: No, I just felt I went to boarding school at 6 and a half, which is quite young.
2: It's very young.
0: Yeah. So I didn't have that kind of waking up with my parents every morning having breakfast that often, probably half the year.
3: Did she try and do things to have the relationship like you were doing, or did she go her own way completely?
0: No, she was the oldest. So she would sit at the table and listen to his stories, you know, at the end of lunch. And I was like, I want to go off and do something else.
1: I'm out of here.
0: Like, you know, it wasn't interesting to me. And then by the time I was old enough, and it was kind of, when he died, I realized that he was very proud of what I'd done. But I think my relationship with him probably was just, I think it was not the closest relationship, but he was a very old fashioned man too. So it wasn't a kind of relationship of bear hugs and, wasn't, he was a man born, he was already an adult in Second World War Britain. You know, we're talking a very different time. I was born in the 60s, a very different time, you know, where there was kind of this separation sometimes in certain households between parents and kids.
2: It's also
0: which we do not have in our household. Yeah. You know, as I walk around naked in front of Lila, we chat about most things. We don't have that.
2: Trini, we love having you in our country. Where can people come see you and where do they need to go if they want everything Trini Woodall?
0: Well, we have 5 locations in Australia. Yep. Not everyone knows, but we are in Melbourne, in the Emporium and in Chadstone. And we have this big Trini London stand, but it's always there. And then we're in Perth and we're in Brisbane and we're in Sydney Bondi Junction and Sydney CBD. But next week on Friday, I go to Sydney and we have a pop-up on Oxford Street where I will be every day. And it's going to be amazing. And there'll be a bit of my bedroom there. There'll be like a game-changing area. There'll be a bed there that we can lie on and chat.
2: Yeah.
0: You know, we're like bringing a bit of London to there.
2: And if you're wondering exactly where is it going to be, you will be able to spot it by the horde of women going absolutely nuts. You have this just huge, I'm going to say rabid fan base that is like no other. Trini Woodall, thank you so much for joining us. We love having you here.
0: I love being on. Thank you.
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3: Now, a lot of radio is about talking. A lot of it is about listening. But some of it is also about keeping an eye out.
4: This is Big Brother. Kieran Simpson to the diary room. It's time for a reality recap.
5: All right, everyone. I want to see some assholes.
3: And there is no better person in the team to keep an eye out because he's got four of them. Kizzy.
6: Oh, I got glasses on. Well, back in primary school. Good to be here.
7: Remind me what he's saying.
6: I want to see some hustle.
7: Oh, that's right. It's not a-hole. Yes.
6: Yes. I've been keeping an eye on some reality TV. Only two shows this week. I haven't had much time because I've been watching Carrie on Amazon Prime. You should all watch it. It's great.
3: Yeah.
7: I'm not now on a new series. It's called Carrie.
6: It's excellent. Yeah. And also I'll give you a little tidbit when you watch it. The title card, when it goes Carrie on the screen every episode, starts white. And by the last episode, because it gets more and more intense, it's red.
3: Can't wait to tune in just for that. As a colorblind man, it really hits me.
6: Big Brother's about to start over here very soon. But I've been watching the UK version just for you. Mm. Please play me the better theme tune, Jesse. That's the theme tune from the UK version. Much better.
7: Mm-hmm. Mm-hmm.
6: And it's quite far in over there, so it goes for about, I think, 70 days, but they're about halfway through, according to the voiceover.
8: Dear 23, 9:39 a.m.
3: Is he the voiceover guy?
6: Yeah.
3: Day 23.
9: Sounds like the
6: Play it again.
3: The work experience.
8: Day 23, 9:39 a.m.
3: It really reminds me of that, you know, the Come Dine With Me, the UK edition. And they just cook each other the worst food
7: ever.
3: They sit in the saddest rooms and they're like, I've cooked eggs with pineapple. Let's see if they like it.
6: There's another show now called Four Beds, and it's where they stay at each other's B&Bs and then decide how much they want to pay. And for the first time this week, someone was like, I'm not paying anything to stay here.
3: That's good stuff.
7: Did you see, side note, on one of the airlines, I can't remember which one, they had bed bugs?
3: Whoa.
7: Like recently they had to stop flying in Rome. One of the major airlines. I don't want to like defame any of them to work out. I don't know which one it is. But literally
10: Qantas.
7: They had bed bugs.
3: Sammy, are you sure?
7: That's our national carrier. How dare you?
9: Hilarious.
10: Yeah, Qantas, stuff them. Perth to Rome.
3: Don't stuff them. They're a wonderful airline.
10: They're amazing. Yeah. But stuff them with bed bugs.
9: Just to be clear, bed bugs.
3: They're chair bugs.
9: That only affects business class and first class, right?
7: Well, I don't know if they were chair bugs or only in business class. I just saw the story.
10: It's very fitting that it was on a Dreamliner.
7: Was it all through the plane or just in like first class or something?
9: Just in the beds.
3: Imagine if you forked out for first class.
7: And then you started itching.
6: Bed bugs thrive in heat because it is very hot in economy. I noticed once I flew premium economy once, you get back into economy, you're like, God, it's warm back here, isn't it?
9: Wait, would you cop the bed bugs for the upgrade?
6: Huh?
9: Would you cop the bed bugs for the upgrade?
3: So how long do bed bugs, like is it a go home and shower thing or then do you have to burn your bed?
7: I don't know, because you remember one of our old producers, Sonda? I think she got it and it went all through it. Like, didn't she get like, didn't it all go up and down her legs or something?
3: She got sea lice.
7: Oh, are they kind of the same?
3: No, one's in the sea.
7: Yeah, but don't they do the same thing?
3: No, the sea lice just went for a trip.
7: She didn't have pubic lice.
3: No, I said it was a trip, did you say? Yeah, the sea lice are just like, boys, we're in a forest here.
7: Oh my God.
3: We are a long way from the ocean.
7: Speak about a woman that can't defend herself. I'm going to defend on top. I think she's lasered. I don't know. I'm now just trying to defend her. Stop talking about Sonda. I love her dearly, but you think Sonda's all right? She was telling me a story today.
3: We were just both talking about struggling with life a bit. And she goes, I just keep thinking back to when I was at the doctor's and I dropped my pants to present my butthole. And I said, can you take a swab? And the woman goes, what are you doing? You're meant to go to the bathroom and swab yourself. I've been in this industry. And she's like, well, you need to give me more clear instructions.
7: Yeah, because remember we talked about that on air. That was the same conversation we had when I was told to go swab, get 2 centimetres up with the swab.
3: Yeah.
7: Don't sound gross.
3: Sorry. Ooh.
7: Anyway, I went up the wrong hole and I did get my 2 centimetres, I'll have you know, but it was a struggle.
9: What a brag.
3: up the wrong hole?
7: Yeah, remember?
3: I thought it was meant to be your bum.
7: No, it was meant to be a little bit up my bum and like 2 centimetres up the other one. Instead, I did it the wrong way round and I struggled.
6: Shall we go back to the Big Brother house in the UK?
7: Let's do it next.
2: This is Carrie and Tommy.
0: Carrie Bickmore and Tommy Little.
3: So sorry. We got, as always the case on the show, we got distracted by putting some stuff. So can we get back on topic, please?
4: This is Big Brother. Kieran Simpson to the diary room. It's time for a reality recap.
5: All right, everyone. To see some
3: assholes. Okay, now no one take that literally. No one bring up their own issues with their own bungholes. And let's keep
9: Kieran's
3: this.
9: Kieran's promise that there will be nothing to do with bums at all from here on out.
3: No. We are on a Hanus ban for the rest of the hour.
6: Okay.
3: 5 minutes. You got 5 minutes. Then we're back on the
6: business. We're in the Big Brother house in the UK. Better theme tune, please, Jesse. Significantly better. And they're quite far into their series Big Brother this year. We'll go to the voiceover again because it's quite nice to hear it.
11: Dear 23:39 a.m.
6: And when you're in a house and there's 16 people in the house, we brought some intruders in, so it's overpopulated at the moment.
3: Yeah.
6: There's been people there from
3: that
6: day one.
3: That better not lead to drama.
6: Oh, there's drama in the Big Brother house, okay, because I'm so sorry to bring butts into it, but there's a drama.
12: There's an explosive shit in the loose.
13: We don't know who it is. I'll find who it is.
14: It wasn't me.
6: Someone has taken a poo on the floor of the bathroom.
3: Sorry, on the floor?
7: Why?
6: Floor of the bathroom.
7: What?
9: Well, it's 9:23 a.m.
7: To be fair, if it's explosive, maybe they didn't get to the toilet in time.
3: But you've taken your pants off.
7: Yeah, but you know when sometimes...
3: I'm not taking my pants off before I'm...
7: Oh, so you're saying the explosion should have happened within the pants.
3: It should be, yes. It would be like if I was in a battle, I'd like to... consider myself the person who would jump onto a grenade.
9: Maybe they were on the toilet and they fell off, and as they were falling off, and it was pointing to the
7: side. Also, in the Big Brother house, they get around in their bikini and their bathers often.
6: Yeah.
7: So maybe they weren't fully clothed.
3: I don't want to brag too much about my conservatism, but even my bikini covers my butthole.
9: Mm.
7: So what? How did they solve this dilemma?
6: Well, so, someone stood in it.
9: Are they blind?
7: Wow.
6: And so they stood in front of a big board where they have all their faces on. It says who's been evicted and who's nominated in front of the screen. So they've been pointing at people who they think it is. And there's another person in the bedroom who is pointing fingers at someone purely for being involved in front of the board pointing at people. They think it's because...
15: He's on this mission to find this person who shit on the floor.
16: This is pathetic.
15: But it's giving that I think it's him.
9: Those who smell it.
7: Protest just too much or something? Is that the expression?
3: Surely when you know, I understand if this was a different situation, but surely when you know literally everything is on camera, starting an investigation is the worst idea because they're just going to go back through the tapes and see that it was you.
6: And what's good is one person got ruled out purely because of how they eat.
13: To be fair, Pauline only eats organic.
3: That's a great.
6: And he's also a vegan, so they were like, he's out. That's fine.
7: Hold on.
6: We don't know.
7: Vegans mean you're sometimes more regular and you're getting a lot of, you know,
3: shotgun shells. Yeah.
6: But they haven't actually solved it, so I'll keep tuned to Big Brother and let you know.
3: What, do they not have a review button on there?
6: Well, they're not.
9: Surely
6: they
9: just go and ask Big Brother.
3: No. I mean,
7: maybe
3: doesn't Big Brother have a rewind?
7: Film the bathrooms or something.
6: I don't think they show the sensitive moments in the bathroom. Like, they don't show, like they do here, they don't show people in the showers or the toilet. But there are cameras in there.
7: Oh. Hold on. Isn't that where we got... Wasn't there something that happened in a shower or something years ago on Aussie Big Brother?
3: I think you're thinking about... No, I think you're thinking about the turkey slap.
6: That was just in the bedroom, wasn't it?
7: Oh.
3: Or the dancing doona, another bedroom.
7: Yeah, that was all in the bedroom. Yeah. Okay, well, I'll be
6: let you know next week we find out who's shat on the floor in Big Brother UK.
3: Yes.
6: And also, of course, just a quick one for you. I've also been tuned in to the biggest show in the world.
17: This is the Celebrity Traitors.

0: Oh, how's our mate going?
1: Oh, well, how is Richard E. Grant going? And just quickly, this episode that we're about to go through in the UK rated 12 million. 12 million people watch this.
2: It's not the biggest show in the world.
1: What's the biggest show in the world then?
2: I knew that was coming. I'm still saying Top Gear.
1: Doesn't.
0: Is that free to wear?
1: Free to wear, 12 million, yeah.
0: That's crazy.
1: Crazy.
0: So he came out, Richard E. Grant didn't get how the game worked and came out and said he's the traitor.
1: He's a traitor.
0: Now what's happening?
3: What are you? Traitor. What's the point of being in the game if you're not?
4: Right.
1: So it left us on a tense hook for a week because we were going through the round table, which is where people nominate who they think is a traitor to get rid of it. And obviously for about, I would say, 2 days, Richard has been trying to backtrack that he's not a traitor. He wants to stay in the game for as long as possible. So we got to the round table, and I think it's fair to say it went pretty well for Richard.
5: Who do you believe is a traitor and why?
6: I have voted for you, Richard.
7: Richard.
8: Richard.
9: Richard.
10: Richard.
11: Richard.
12: Richard.
13: Richard.
14: I voted for Richard. All I had to go on was you literally saying I am a traitor.
1: And so at the end, it's for something that you've been told, they really celebrated hard when he exited the game.
3: I am a unfaithful traitor.
1: It's like they've won the World Cup when they literally got told he's a traitor.
2: And the downside is the sweetest, funniest man leaves.
1: Yeah, and now I'm just like, I'm not really interested, but he did say on the way that he think he might have ruined the game for himself.
3: I have been annihilated.
0: Was that him talking about what he did on the Big Brother floor?
15: Deja vu? 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
3: 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This is Carrie and Tommy.
5: The saga that is my face keeps on going.
6: Don't talk about it like that. I'm now defensive of your beautiful face.
5: You mocked it.
6: I mocked it when it was temporary. I just thought it was temporary. Now it's been going on for 7 months. I feel sad now.
7: His nose isn't temporary. You can't call that.
5: Well, this thing is rivaling the size of my nose and it's next to my nose. I believe you said at one stage it had its own gravitational pull, Carrie. I believe that was your words.
6: So you started with an enormous
5: Still got that.
8: I've never had that.
7: Play another song.
5: I never had that. Unless it's being seen in the biggest rearview mirror ever to make the object appear larger than in real life.
6: You can use that for a quote whenever you need it at any point, on any poster.
7: An enormous promo.
6: You got an enormous pimple on your face.
5: Huge. Like it was huge.
6: And it was large.
5: Blind pimple. It's right next to my nose. And to the point where, like, I met some friends after a show. Now, I've been on stage and I walked up side on to them so they couldn't see the pimple. And they said, why are you walking weird? And I said, I just don't want you to see. And they said the huge pimple that we could see from 10 rows back in the theatre. And I'm like, oh, my God. And I didn't squeeze it, didn't do anything with it. And it kind of just turned into a lump, right? And then another one appeared. I was going to do nothing because I thought it's going away. And then another one appeared.
6: It's like a mountain range.
5: In the same spot. Yes. And it's kind of settled into, and none of them have popped, none of them have gone up. And it's settled into basically three peaks on the mountain range. Like, I'm expecting a Sherpa at any stage to attempt to tackle all three in a given time and there'd be a Netflix doco about it.
6: Is it the Sherpa, the dermatologist?
7: CEOs would be doing motivational talks about how they got to the top.
5: Oh, they'll be mistreating the Sherpas, lying about the fact they got to the top.
7: Paying and saying, a fortune.
5: Saying they carried their own bags. And I'm like, I can see you from my eye up here.
6: How much does it cost to climb you?
5: It's pretty cheap.
6: Expensive? No, cheap. Okay.
5: It's pretty cheap. Most of the money has to go to the Sherpas, though, treat them right.
9: And it depends on the summit, though, doesn't it?
5: It does depend on the summit. And I went to, well, I thought the person was a dermatologist. I thought a dermatologist. Mm. And she said, oh, this is really worrying because by this stage it had been 3 months. And she said, I think we need to book you into the dermatologist. And I was curious to who this person then was that I'd been seeing.
6: Was she the woman that gave you the hot chockey?
5: She's the one that gave me the hot chockey, yes, because I fell asleep last time, yes. And it turns out I was asleep. Was I asleep for like an hour or something? And she just let me fall asleep and then woke me up with a hot chockey. That was nice. It's a strange place I go to. Anyway, I've been told it could be anything on my face and they might need to do a biopsy. I might need to get an injection. It could be anything from, how's this list of things? Some kind of cyst, some kind of boil, some kind of tumour. And so I'm finally booked in today. And it had gone down slowly. Like I've been away since the month ago that I needed to book it in for today. And so I'm ready to
6: But it hadn't disappeared. Like we've
5: not in
6: got
5: the
6: eyes.
5: Slightest. No. Yeah. No, the peak, if it was a glacial range, you'd think global warming started to have an effect. But you've still
6: it's
5: got
6: gone from Everest to the Blue Mountains.
5: That's kind.
6: You've got the sisters on
5: you. It's the kindest thing you've ever said to me. Yeah. And anyway, so I go in today and the dermatologist takes a look at it and he goes, it's pimples.
6: Oh.
5: That's it. No injection.
6: I mean, hold on.
5: No biopsy.
6: What?
7: Didn't even give you

0: I'm still getting young people from this.
1: That's a really weird brag, but let's go with it.
2: This is Carrie and Tommy.
3: Carrie Bickmore and Tommy Little. Oh.

0: No updates from the Eagle.
1: Oh, that makes me sad. He's okay.
0: Sorry,
1: isn't he?
0: I got a personal update. No, he slipped off a lilo in the pool and he's done a number on his. What is it? What's your hamstring bit at the front? What's that?
1: Your quad.
0: Yeah, he said he's pulled a quad. And he can't quad bike anymore. So his two favourite things, the lilo and the quad bike, out of action in one foul attempted sip of a pina colada.
2: On the quad.
0: Is that what it is?
2: Yeah, I think he picked up a girl driving his motorbike.
0: I don't know. Anyway, yeah. shall we play? So we get given four words and we have to find the theme that links them, doesn't connect them. Don't even mention the other game from the little guys at the old Inwitty.
2: Your first ones are fur, rain, bomber, and Chesterfield.
0: I think they're jackets.
3: Types of jackets.
1: I'd never heard of a Chesterfield. I thought that was a couch.
0: No, much like in the old Enwatu connections, often I find a link between three of them and the fourth one, they've just chucked in there. And that makes me get my quill. I don't participate in that game,
1: I was thinking jacket
0: actually.
1: Too.
0: I've never played it.
1: Got to Chesterfield and then I was like, I'm so confused. What's a Chesterfield jacket look like?
0: You still rocking your... Because it's also a couch, isn't it?
4: Well, it's an 1840s knee-length long wool overcoat.
1: Like a trench almost, yeah, right.
5: Also a place in the UK and at their train station, very important stuff, obviously.
0: Yeah.
5: You can buy milk fresh from it, like it puts it in a glass bottle for you and you can walk away.
0: Sorry, Jesse,
1: from a
0: check.
1: Cow.
0: Have you got our boring alarm there? Thank you.
2: Your second set of words.
5: Knowledge is power.
0: Knowledge is power. It's true. You're very powerful. It's true.
2: Your second set of words is hairdryer, KitchenAid, Aura glasses, and IKEA wardrobe.
0: These are things we've given away on Guilty Pleasures. Guilty.
3: Prizes won in Guilty Pleasures.
0: Who's done it this week?
2: Jess from Promo is thrilled that we're getting a little plug in before Guilty Pleasures that comes up next. At carrieandtommy.com.au if you'd like to play.
0: Are we somehow doing cash for comments, but like on our own show?
2: Yes, and Jess loves it.
6: It's not even sponsored either.
0: That's why we need it again.
5: Do one more and see if you can guess who did the clues this week.
0: Okay. Hang on. Can I see if I can guess what it is before you bring it out? Okay. Weather events.
2: No.
0: Oh, what do you think it is, Carrie? Before we put the clues.
1: I think it is something to do with thirst traps.
0: That's good. Oh, that's really good.
3: Types of thirst traps.
1: Oh, my God.
2: Unbelievable. Did Carrie do the clues this
0: time? That is unbelievable. What were they?
2: Gym selfie, mirror pick, beach candid, and naked bath pics with your dinner.
0: That is very good stuff. See, Bickmore for the win.
3: This is Carrie and Tommy.
1: So I don't think you're going to believe me when I say this, but I did get so incredibly close to getting a dog.
0: I don't believe you when you said that.
1: No. So my girls have been wanting a dog for a long time.
0: Yeah.
1: And I don't think I can get a dog if I don't have the time to be at home to walk the dog a couple of times a day and to give it the love that it deserves, because I think that's unfair. And just with work and life and kids, it's hard.
0: I really respect that. It's nice because I think a lot of people, I mean, particularly during COVID, got dogs and now there are a lot of dogs around that don't have the people to look after them as they should. So,
1: exactly.
0: Carrie,
1: I've seen your dogs at a dog park and I've never seen two happier creatures. And the idea that I wouldn't be able to offer that service to my pooch means, and also I think the girls think that they'll look after it. And I know the reality is they'll walk it for the first week and then it'll be me walking it. And I just got my hands full. Yeah. Anyway.
0: And I will happily admit, to give you credit as well, I have a lot of help. I have a housemate who helps me. Whenever I'm away, I have my mum helps me, my sister and my nieces help me. Like, yeah, they don't go without a double walk day.
1: Exactly. Now, the other thing is I've noticed that especially my eldest daughter Evie is getting close to

0: becoming a teenager, a lot of people have said to me that a dog, which we had growing up, is really, really good for your well-being as a kid. Like when you're navigating all the crap at school and family stuff, having a dog to cuddle on the couch and everything is great regulation. So I've really, really thought, I think it might be time. So anyway, here's what's happened. My mum got a dog. She got a border collie puppy. And she'd had a dog. She'd had a rescue dog that she had all through COVID. Ruby, we all met Ruby. Ruby had the big titties, remember, that dragged along the ground.
1: Yes.
0: Her words, not mine, if you're listening. And Ruby was well-loved and beautiful, but a very slow, old, blind dog. Yeah. Okay?
1: That was also, Ruby's big titties were also an element of why she was put up for rescue, because she'd been used to
0: she'd been mistreated
1: puppies.
0: So badly that she'd been bred and bred and bred. Anyway, beautiful, beautiful, beautiful dog. So to make sure their family still had a puppy in it or a dog in it, they decided to get a border collie. But a border collie puppy. And my mum's in her 70s.
1: Yeah.
0: And oh my God.
1: Who did she run that by?
0: I think it was just an internal chat within in her own relationship. But I think when you've had an older dog like Ruby, who they had, who couldn't do things like run along the beach or like, I think they thought a dog that was a bit more active would be good. This
1: dog. So you know you've
0: dog,
1: gone from a push bike to a Ferrari.
2: Yeah.
0: So my mum has to walk this dog like 3 times a day just to like you do with a toddler boy, run it off, right?
1: Tire
0: out this dog. If I was to say to you the phrase, the dog walks my mum, that would be more accurate.
1: Sure.
0: Because when I go down to the beach with my mum, Shiloh is like dragging my mum along like this. And I'm like, mum, you're going to dislocate a shoulder at some point, right? And it's at that age where it sees anything and it's like, oh! And it's like nothing's, there's no in-between phase. It goes from just walking to devouring a bird 5 kilometres away in that quick succession.
1: Yes.
0: Right?
1: I'm at that phase in my life. Often, I've been medicated for being at that phase. Mm.
0: Yes.
1: I easily distracted, will run off to anything.
0: Border collies got ADHD.
1: Yeah.
0: Anyway, I met my mum for a walk the other day after work and I said, mum, I'm going to walk Ruby for you. No, sorry, Shiloh. Ruby's the other one. Oh, my God. Rest in peace, Ruby. I'm going to walk Shiloh for you because I feel like, these are the words I said, I feel like you're not walking Shiloh with enough authority. I feel like you're letting Shiloh walk you you, and I need to just whip.
1: You know, you've swapped roles. This is like when grandma comes into the new mum and goes, hey, that's not how you raise a baby.
0: Oh, my God. So we're going along around a lake, right? And the dog was seeing like a swan and it's like, and all of its duckling things. And, like, started going after them. And then the swan was getting protective of its ducklings and they were in this heated battle. And I was like, oh, my God, I think this swan's going to rip its face off, right? So then I'm trying to get between them. And then he was just going everywhere, right? And I keep saying he's she because the old one was a she and the new one's a he. Anyway, we were walking along, chatting to my mum, and then suddenly the dog is in the freaking lake. Like, literally, it's just hurled itself with no warning into the pond. Like, big, huge lake, right? Mm. And then I was like, oh, my God, it's going to drown. So then I found myself jumping into the lake.
1: Why? I know you said
0: I didn't know how to get it out. It's so heavy.
1: Couldn't you see it immediately kind of swimming?
0: Well, like, I didn't know. I panicked.
1: Thought
0: I didn't want it to drown.
1: You would be more likely to drown.
2: There is literally a swimming stroke named after dogs.
1: Yeah.
0: Okay, so I didn't know. I've not had practice. So it goes in and then I jump in. And then I'm now up to my waist in water. And then I'm trying to carry Shiloh.
1: You're in a lake.
0: In a lake.
1: Carrie,
0: then
1: this is shocking me.
2: She's training the dog, remember?
0: Shiloh
1: Whose
0: out of the pond.
1: Whose clothes were you wearing?
0: My own. And I had new Balance shoes on that were cream and I was so pissed off with Shiloh because I was like, you've now muddied my new shoes.
2: Mm.
0: Anyway, get the dog out. And then I'm like, oh, like, honestly, if someone looked at me, they would have been like, someone train that woman to look after her dog. Like, and I can't believe I'd said the words to my mum before, I think I need to take control of the situation. Anyway, so I'm back to I don't think I should get a dog. At least not a puppy. I don't have the skills.
1: You just don't need to jump in the water after them. You could have just, because you know.
0: But what if it drowned?
1: Well, watch to see if that's going to happen.
0: I know, but don't you love how quickly I went to help it?
1: Yeah, but
2: Carrie's a hero.
0: Thank you.
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6: Ahoy to me, Proton. Hamish.
7: Very, very small, but very, very useful.
6: Ahoy to me, Neutron. Jacko.
8: Just as useful. Can't have one without the other.
7: Science doesn't actually know, but.
6: You have a
7: place.
6: And I'm an electron.
7: Okay.
6: We are parts of the atom.
7: We are the atom. Very, very small, very, very useful. But Oppenheimer, almost Oppenheimer-based here, Ando.
6: Yeah, you're obviously the positive charge, Ham.
7: Thank you.
6: I've labelled Jack the negative charge.
7: And I actually don't know too much about the atom.
6: Yeah.
7: But you are whizzing around the outside, aren't you, Ando?
6: I've got no charge. I'm not in charge of anything. Actually, you shouldn't put Jack with that. I could be the negative person. I'll swap with you.
7: Does the electron...

0: can't believe we're having this discussion on the podcast, but does the Electron have no charge?
1: The Electron has no charge.
2: That would have been my first guess for charge-based parts of the atom.
0: Yeah. I'm surprised at that. See, this is the fun of science. They were having this chat in the Manhattan Project, and then they probably knew more about it once they got in there, but...
1: Yeah, the electrons surround the nucleus, no charge.
0: Free of charge.
1: Completely for free.
0: Gratis. That means so Jack should be it, because he's always seeking things for no charge.
1: That's right. So let's really make that clear.
0: Actually, no, that's why Jack should be the... Is he the neutron?
1: Yes.
0: He's most comfortable surrounded by things with no charge.
1: Yes.
0: So that's why he does belong in the center of the atom, so he's never too upset.
1: So he should be the electron rather than the neutron. No, but the negative charge. He'd like a rebate.
0: But I think he's in the middle. Is he in the middle of the atom, surrounded by all the electrons swirling around? That's why he enjoys being. He's bathing in a world of no charge.
1: We're going. I don't know enough, to be honest.
0: Let's try and get Stephen Hawking on by the end of the show. But
1: I'm also ahoy to Sabrina. From France, again, went to hamishnerdy.com and she uploaded what she's been doing.
3: Ahoy, boys, and number six. She's six in French. It is Sabrina here, and I am on behalf of all the people in France, very offended at the use of draguer instead of drager, which is the way that you say tu y drager. And I am very offended. Ha, gotcha.
0: What?
3: No one cares about Drajay, mate. We're all about draggies here. Just wanted to say you have the support of the people of Australia to continue saying chewy draggies.
1: Thank you.
3: And who cares about the French? Never heard of them.
0: Oh, what a twist.
1: What a mystery.
0: Absolute Trojan horse.
1: Is the best mystery going.
0: Absolute Trojan horse. All French listeners would have been saying, yes. Huzzah, huzzah, vive la France. We finally have one of our country women on, yes, fighting the good fight. And then when their guard was down, absolutely stabbed him in the back. Never heard of you.
1: Hey, you want to control the top of this show.
0: Here's something you unfortunately have heard of, Ando, but I think it's time that we must do it. We haven't had one of these for a while, nor have we started the show with this for a little while.
4: Everything is neat and practical, because that's the way he likes it. But what if it wasn't? Upset Andy.
0: And so many upset Andys coming in.
1: Just as a new rule going forward, when you say I really need the top of the show, it's like normally something important, like new signatures for us.
0: Yes, or like something that we don't want to get to the end of the show and be like, damn, we ran out of time. Like, so that's usually the top of the show is the thing that's the highest priority, just to make sure we get to it.
1: So that I don't think you're allowed to include this in...
0: No, but I think I am, because... Otherwise, we've just kept running out of time previously. And so we've got to get to some of these because they are piling up. And you wouldn't like the sight of this pile.
1: No, I wouldn't. That's true.
0: Uneven. And it could fall over at any time.
1: Yeah.
0: This actually comes in from the US, and just due to time difference, can't get onto this particular person. But this just really tickled my fancy, both as a pasta fan and as a Fast and Loose fan.
1: Who are they? What's their name?
0: It comes in from Ben. They have a friend. You know when you're cooking pasta, there's a trick where you throw it at the wall, see if it sticks. If it's al dente enough, and if it's well cooked, it should stick to the wall. This friend of theirs opens the cupboard near the stove, chucks it on the inside of the cupboard, and when it sticks, Ben writes, it absolutely rattled me when I saw that he throws it against the door and he leaves it there. The door is covered in pasta. The worst part is if you try to take off any of the old pasta bits, once they've dried, the paint comes off with it. He's so fast and loose, he figures he would just pay for a new door once when he moves out, and he'll break even with the amount of time. So a collection of dried pasta on the inside of the door.
1: That would upset. That would upset me.
0: As a fast and loose Italian, no issue is there.
1: Just quickly, though, I think if he was to wet it, he might be able to remove it without removing the
0: paint. No one's got time for that, my friend.
1: Yeah.
0: Must be nice to have that sort of random wetness time. Not the rest of us, mate. We are on the move. But we have a lot banked up. No. Bree.
1: How good.
0: Ahoy, Bree.
5: Ahoy, boys.
0: What have we got, Bree?
5: All right, so around Christmas time, I bought some new drinking glasses. But I just haven't had a chance to make room for them in our glasses drawer. Mm-hmm. So when I unpack the dishwasher, there's some glasses that just won't fit in the drawer. So I kind of just leave them in the dishwasher for another round.
1: No.

0: That's okay.
1: No, because
2: what is having really clean glasses? So.
0: I mean, absolutely, you can't double clean something. And what is a dishwasher if not just a sort of a wet cupboard? Makes sense to me.
1: Yeah, this does upset me, Bree. As soon as we get a new set of glasses, I demote the other glasses and they get put into another drawer and so they all look the same in the actual drawer.
0: There we go. Everyone in the house lines up, claps them out as they get taken, moved drawers. Thanks for your service.
1: Thank you, Bree.
0: Sunday, ahoy.
1: Ahoy, Sunday.
3: Ahoy. So my boyfriend lives in a share house and they've had a new guy move in who also happens to own a TV. So that makes two TVs in the house, but the new TV doesn't come on a stand. It's just like, it's meant to be mounted on the wall. Mm-hmm. Obviously, they're not going to mount it on the wall in a rental. So they've just lent it up against the old TV, which actually sticks up 2 inches above.
0: Really good. So the old TV's become the new TV's rest.
3: Yes, exactly.
1: I hate that. Yeah, I absolutely
0: There's
1: hate
0: so
1: that.
0: Many elements there that Andy wouldn't like. So first of all, a TV... A surface that's not intended to make contact with another surface, which would be the bottom edge of the TV, making contact with another surface, even that would upset Andy, let alone the fact it's resting back at an angle, so probably facing slightly to the roof.
1: Is the original TV on a stand?
3: Yeah, it is, but the new one isn't. And it was almost falling forward. They've got it resting on like a dimmer for a light. So it's really just resting there
1: precariously. No, not for me. That's very
0: It does fall forward.
1: Yeah.
0: There'll be no moment where I was like, oh, what are we going to do now? Well, that's what we do now. Use the one behind it. Like, they've got a backup, the perfect backup TV, literally as a backup.
1: Like when you've got too many tennis balls in backyard cricket, you hit one over the fence, like, don't care about it.
0: Yeah, you get cocky when you've got, four balls.
1: Thank you very much, Sunday.
0: Andrew. Upset Ando.
4: Hey, fellas, how are we?
1: Yeah, good, mate.
0: Very good.
4: Basically my partner has a really nice pair of AirPods, or she did. She lost them the other week. And then I said, oh, no worries. We'll just use my iPhone, track the case. Turns out she's got the case. She's just lost one of the buds because she just throws them loose in her tote bag.
1: Yeah, I hate that.
0: I knew this again.
1: Yeah.
0: Here's the thing. A perfectly made receptacle pleases Andy so much.
1: Yes, that's why.
0: A case that fits the thing perfectly pleases him so much. Mm-hmm. And so conversely, not using that enrages him.
1: Beck has a spot where you place your keys, like in the car. Like you don't need the key to start the engine.
0: Yeah, you don't need to put it in that spot.
1: No, but it's nice
0: that
1: it's in
0: that spot. You don't need to do that. Keep it in your pocket.
5: That's what Bianca does as well, and just leaves the key sitting on the center console. And as soon as she takes the first corner, the key flies off into the passenger side, and they're going to pick it up and put it back again.
1: There you go. If you put it in the slot.
5: If you put it in the slot, it'll stay in the slot. That.
1: Jack's on my side for a change.
0: Couple of slot fans. All right, Rosie. Good one, Andrew. Rosie, let's upset Andy. Ahoy.
6: Ahoy, boys.
1: Ahoy.
6: So this is something that my mum did while she was staying with me. So you know how you get the multi-packs of disposable razors?
1: Yes. Mm-hmm.
6: Yeah, so rather than getting one razor out at a time and using it until it goes blunt, she gets all of the razors out of the packet, puts them all in the shower, and then rotates through them at random.
1: What?
0: Good.
1: That is so
0: pretty smart.
1: Stupid.
0: That's clever. Because you just get to have a look at one before you use it. You can use the freshest.
1: You rust them all, the little pad that comes, like the gel pad, that'll lose its ribbon retention.
0: It's sort of, it gives you the excitement as you're in the shower shaving, I imagine, of walking into an orchard and picking a fresh apple. And they're not all going
6: to. Infuriated me.
0: They're not going to be perfect apples.
1: Yeah,
0: but you pick the best one,
1: Rosie.
0: And that's the fun of it.
1: I hate that, but it's not enough to disown your mum. We've got time for one more, Rosie. Sorry about the wait, another Rosie.
7: No problem. Ahoy, boys.
0: Ahoy.
7: Andy, I think my brother would really upset you. I've got two stories about him, actually.
1: Okay.
7: All right. So the first one is, I had him over for breakfast one day, and I asked him, "Oh, clean up the table," and I looked over. And he was putting the ice from our drinks in the bin. And I was like, what are you doing? He was like,
1: yeah,
7: I put
1: that.
7: The ice in the bin because it's a solid. I was like,
0: solid. No, yep, solid's going
7: no,
0: in the
7: mate,
0: bin.
7: You put it down the sink. He was like,
0: yeah. No, you chuck it in the bin. It will change to a liquid over time, but you can't be responsible for the future forms of everything. Okay, as it stands, that is a solid to him. I get that.
1: I've chucked ice
0: in the bin.
1: I hate that because it just obviously contributes to bin juice, which is the worst form of juice. Next one from your brother?
7: Next one is, when we were little, we had three copies of the same DVD, except they're all scratched at different points in the movie. So

0: We'd put on the DVD and then you'd watch it until it got scratched, change over the DVD, skip it up to the point it was scratched, keep watching it. But the annoying thing was one of the copies was a Blu-ray DVD, so we'd have to change over the DVD player as well.
1: What was the movie?
0: It was Barbie, A Perfect Christmas.
2: Timely.
1: What an ordeal. I mean, that is...
0: Forget about it by the end of the year as well. So you go to put it on and be like, oh, right, we've got to change the DVD.
1: Three discs change and one player exchange. Like,
3: It's like in the old days where you had like books on cassette over 12 cassettes.
1: Yes.
3: Like, that's a lot of effort. That is a lot of effort for one.
1: Rosie, absolutely upset me. Thank you very much, but also please tell your brother to put it in.
3: Keep them coming in. There's so many. Thank you. Always flawless.
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2: And a couple of weeks ago, we had on the show not a witch hunt,
3: no,
2: but a witch
3: sniff.
2: Let's try to sniff out a witch. And you know, the vast majority of people were across it. It was Alex who had won Pizza Lotto.
3: Yes,
2: correctly guessed the pizza, and we set up a very, very elaborate fake segment to test his integrity.
3: Yes, you nearly spoiled.
2: I did nearly spoil it. I was watching the TV at the time. I had didn't realise we'd transitioned from rehearsals to opening night.
3: Yep.
2: But I think anyone that's seen that video on our socials or listened to that episode,
3: go and check it out. We never tell people to go to our park.
2: You love it the most.
3: It's my favourite because I've seen it so many times in my life.
2: Yeah, and it really is the perfect encapsulation of the true Hamish and Andy spirit. I perhaps had a lapse of concentration, and Andy perhaps was a little too uptight that such an error had occurred because you waved me off.
3: Closely followed by both of us
2: hissing ourselves. So there was some kerfuffle there, obviously, like during the laying of the trap, but it didn't matter.
3: Yeah.
2: So people remember Alex, you got through and he was like,
3: He showed great integrity. When we tried to trick him, he knew the answer to a test. He didn't know that we knew he knew the answer to the test.
2: Yep.
3: And he came forth and said, "No, guys, I've got to be honest here. I'd be cheating if I answered you." And we went, "Well, that was the test.
2: A Slugworthing, for anyone's familiar with Charlie and the Chocolate Factory. Mm. Okay, so unfortunately, I thought we'd put it to bed. Then I get this email.
3: Oh, no.
2: Dear Hamish, Andy, and number six, it's with a heavy heart that I write regarding the recent witch sniff out, brackets, not hunt, involving the Pizza Lotto possible scandal. Mm. Sadly, whilst you guys seem to have been satisfied with this proceedings, something hasn't been sitting right with me, and I think I know what it is.
3: Okay.
2: It came at what should have been the crowning moment of your trap. The moment where you caught the witch cheating. I think you guys had set up the ultimate test, and I think you knew that too.
3: Yeah.
2: Even with Ham's blunder, which wasn't heard in the end, it was flawless.

0: somehow it didn't work. To me, Alex, who was the, yeah. the possible witch, seemed far, far, far too calm when he revealed he'd heard Mike. There were no nerves in his voice, no discernible hesitation, almost like, he expected it.
1: Really?
0: Now, I understand the accusation I'm levelling here, but I feel I have no choice. I think he was tipped off. I think you've got a rat in the ranks. Okay. Jack, I've isolated the audio of when he says, oh, actually, I've... Yep. You're right.
1: Okay.
2: I have a bit of a confession to make, and I think Mike might know what's going on with this.
1: What's that?
2: Before he transferred me over to you fellas, I may or may not have heard him accidentally say aloud the number of goodies on the table. So I don't know what we want to do here, fellas.
0: So this emailer thinks that just came out, it was too neat.
1: Right.
0: Too neat. He also writes a little sentence here about how when he guessed the pizza and pizza lotto, his reaction was subdued.
1: Yes,
0: which we worried about. That was the whole reason.
3: We identified that. What I think we're finding, and I don't want to step on this guy's evidence, I think Alex is a pretty relaxed dude. I think this just furthers our claim that the first one was real and the second one's also.
0: Well, he goes on here, this Darren. Mm. He goes, sadly, I think the rat is Mike.
3: I do think that might be the case.
0: Because, yep, I hate to say it, boys. You've got a weasel and a rat in the studio. It's a goddamn rodent fest in there. Think about it. Why was Mike so bad during rehearsal?
1: Yeah.
0: Okay, interesting. He had to have like 10 goes at getting his delivery right. Mm. Why? Because he never expected he'd have to rehearse. He'd always planned to throw it. He knew the outcome too. Somehow, and Andy, with your Law and Order SVU expertise, maybe you can fill in the gaps here. Mm. Somehow Mike knows this pizza lotto winner and was helping him avoid detection.
1: Wow.
0: Have a listen. This is Mike getting his rehearsals wrong.
1: Okay.
4: All right, I'll just pop you on hold, Alex. All right, thanks, okay. Mate. Awesome. Hey, it's 16, Carly, right? Is that good?
0: Where's your realization? He doesn't know.
1: Mike, we only get one shot at this.
3: You go there, then you go, oh.
0: Oh, hang on.
4: Yeah.
3: No,
4: okay.
3: One more time.
4: Do you want to do, okay.
0: I do, actually. Mm. Yeah, he'd have a lot of goes, didn't he? Because he never really.
3: I don't know what I was listening for there.
0: Well, I think we were hearing there that Mike was surprised to be doing the rehearsals because he was maybe just going to be like, he was happy to do it poorly because that's what the accusation is, that Mike's already talked to Alex and it was just going to be, it was pointless anyway.
1: Yep.
0: He didn't have to care about acting because he'd already spoken to Alex that morning and tipped him off, this is what's going to happen.
1: Okay.
0: So at the end here, this Darren writes, I think it's worth mentioning that while Hamish was the one that made the most obvious blunder on the day, no one intent on a cover-up would be watching TV during the most dangerous part of the mission. That's fair enough. I think we can chalk that up to carelessness of the innocent. He's in the clear. So he finishes by saying, for some reason, Mike is in this deep and it stinks to high heaven. Flush him out.
3: You know I love accusing someone of something. Anything.
0: Yeah.
3: I love a witch hunt.
0: Yep.
3: I was looking desperately for things to grab on to bring Mike down there.
0: What do you think, Jack?
1: I sort of agree with Andy's, like, there is no hard or even soft evidence.
0: Fair enough. Just then you write back to that guy and you tell him.
3: Yeah, I will. Who is this guy?
0: Darren, I think I said.
3: Yeah, but did you write that?
1: Did you write it?
0: I did have my suspicions. I did write it. No one had sent that in, but I feel some people would think that.
1: I was starting to wonder why you were shown so favourably in the email.
0: I think a lot of people felt that, and I just, if anyone was wondering that Mike had maybe tipped this guy off, I just wanted to show that we would have taken such an accusation seriously.
1: Yes.
0: Although I never received such an email. But I got to say, on the day, so much was going on, I thought someone might accuse Mike here of tipping him off.
3: Yeah. You know what's happened? Hames caused the biggest blunder during the thing, and now he's just looking for someone else to shift a bit of shade onto. I respect that. I have got Mike in my crosshairs now.
0: Thank you. Mike is innocent, but of course, accusations stick. Gentlemen, now it's been a little while since my grand act of generosity shouting you guys a brand new signature.
1: Yes. I had to sign something the other day and I thought, well, not many times more than I have to do this old one.
0: No, can't wait to get out of this clunker and into my new Ferrari signature.
3: If you've just joined the podcast for the very first time, welcome by all means. But last week on the Podham, you presented us a gift, which was a new signature. We paid different amounts for a calligraphy expert to offer us a new signature that will become a cool new signature that we'll probably use for life because obviously ours have been substandard.
0: I had a few people go, hang on, you really quickly said at the end, how come it, but you don't have to legally change anything. And that's we did gloss over that a bit because I think that's what a lot of people go, hang on, but why would you update your signature? Like, you know, you got to update all your forms. According to the website, now bearing in mind, I know this is the same website that's charging us $80 to get a new calligraphy signature. They say you can change your signature because it's the fact that you did it that's the legally binding thing, not necessarily what it looks like.
3: But you have to. It takes a lot of work. You have to go into banks, etc., to update signatures.
0: But they're saying you don't.
1: But then, they're meant to match your signature.
0: That's what I'm saying.
1: On the back of a credit card, they can ask you to sign something, then match it up.
0: So there's the website, and again, it is a website, so this is their argument to it, because I guess they do have skin in the game here. They want to sell people new signatures. They're saying, no, you don't have to change anything. You can just start using your new signature. And the legal aspect of a signature is the fact that you did it, not necessarily what it looks like.
3: Okay. But I suppose proving you did it is the tough bit, isn't it?
1: Well, easy thing for criminals to get around because when they say match the signature, you go, well, I'm trying out a new signature.
0: That's what I thought.
1: Yeah.
0: And then when you go, prove you did it, I swear I did that one, I'll even sign an affidavit. What's this? Signature? It's with the new signature. and you saw me do that one. So I'm really doing it.
3: Yeah.
0: So we've got that to come. Now, we've got that small hoop to jump through, but let's just assume that we're all good on that front. Was I right in remembering, because there's the entry-level package, which is a professional calligrapher.
3: Yeah.
0: Then there's the prized calligrapher.
3: Yep.
0: And then I got the most experienced artist. I got number one, didn't I?
1: Head calligrapher, I think it was.
0: Yeah, great. That's the head calligrapher but who only handles the most exclusive clients.
3: Yeah.
0: That's the most experienced artist in the stable. I was sitting around going, why haven't I heard anything from these guys? Then I remembered I'd forgotten to actually order them. So knowing we were coming on the show, quick as a flash, I was able to quickly before the show began today put the orders in.
3: Great.
0: And I had you, Andy, as middle rung.
3: No, I think.
0: Oh, you bottoms.
3: I think I was bottoms, wasn't I?
0: Sorry, Jack. I think you've been demoted to just a professional.
3: I'm not sure we're going to be able to tell the difference.
0: I thought I could get away with it too. To be like, oh, geez, I better get this order in before the show. Annoyingly, it says you'll be contacted by your case manager. Within 24 hours. Okay. So that's going to be, you know, sometime overnight.
3: So another update next week.
0: Could look like that. Yeah, I think it is looking like that. Although I have now actually put the order through and, you know, it's on its way. So the exciting thing for this coming week is there's going to be a getting to know you period for all of us with our artists where they vibe out what sort of thing we want and we sort of tell them what we can handle. Because
1: Is that over the phone?
3: Is that over the phone or is that
0: I think so. It might be over email, but I think there's an interview process.
3: Oh, wow.
0: Just remember though, guys, and they'll run you through this. You have to then put the reps in at Signature Gym because they send you the sheets that you have to practice. And so don't, you know, if you're going to do 500 of an exercise, you know, you'd rather do just don't make it a very complicated one. Because I know the temptation would be to put a lot of flourishes in, but
3: aren't
0: over
3: they in
0: time,
3: charge of putting the flourishes in?
0: Well, I think you can talk to them how flourishy you want it.
3: Right.
1: But you want to take advantage of a calligrapher and so you want flourish.
0: That's true.
1: I mean,
0: I am tempted to go.
1: If we just do a scratchy one, that's what we already have.
3: Yeah.
0: Look, it's up to everyone else. Maybe I do obviously have the most experienced artist, so I probably will err more up that end of the scale, like more of a Declaration of Independence type signature. But with you guys, since you've got sort of low talent artists, you might not want to push them that hard. It's up to you.
3: Will these be, if we do get to the Northern Territory?
0: Yeah.
3: And
0: this
3: we
0: is the other reason. It's actually the main reason I think we want this.
3: To try and get a peace deal between the croc, jumping croc 100%. Businesses. Will we use these signatures?
0: Definitely. I actually think that now becomes the main reason to use them. Because

0: If it's okay with you guys, I was thinking when we do that trip, if we go up to Broker Peace in the north, we get a scroll or a parchment made and framed that we can hang somewhere up there. And we want parchment worthy signatures.
1: It should hang on that bridge that separates the two.
2: Like I said, I think you can think more of the bridge. It's just a freeway.
3: We're taking a quick break, but we'll continue this episode of the Hamish and Andy podcast next.
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2: Ando, you have known me for a long time. Jack, you too. And I'd say you would be aware of a lot of the causes I'm passionate about. Here's one I probably haven't shared with you guys publicly, but I am very passionate about it. I would like to see Turkey recognized as a year-round meat option rather than a Christmas meat.
3: I feel like in America it is.
2: It is, Jack. It is. You go into a deli and you can get a turkey sandwich and that is right up there. It's just as likely a choice as ham.
4: Yeah, but they don't have as good a chickens as we do.
3: Don't they?
2: Chickens, no. We do much better in the organic, like the good quality chicken.
4: Like
2: steaks.
4: You can't get a lot of antibiotics. Supermarket chicken.
3: A roast chook.
2: Not barbecue really. Chook, you mean.
4: Yeah.
2: I would love to see small barbecue turkeys next to the barbecue chicken. I'm not saying full roast dinner size, but even just the turkey breast, would it kill them to put turkey breast in the same? I think it would sell out. And I think if Coles and Woolies are always looking at ways to beat each other, be the turkey leader.
4: Okay.
2: Be the person that leads from the front with turkey breast.
4: I think
2: because it's a food we want to eat. No one's upset when they see it at Christmas. Why can't we have more of it year-round?
4: It's harder to cook turkey, so you run the risk.
2: Try harder.
4: Okay, well,
3: but then do we do like they do the cooked chickens at the supermarket? Would you do?
2: Yeah, Andy, once upon a time, chickens were harder to cook. And you know what? People put the work in and they learn how to cook them. If it's a learning thing, let's just try and practice. Just practice makes perfect and we can cook turkeys.
4: Our chickens are so plump that they're almost a turkey.
2: Are you doing it, Andy? This has turned into a whole lot more chickens again.
4: Haim, it's been a while since we've done one of these, so I'm bringing it out again.
5: This sounds like this, sounds like this, sounds like this. If this sounds like that, I'm your man.
6: Andy Lee, song.

0: Sleuth.
1: People Sleuth them, baby. Who you got?
2: People send them in, which I interrogate. This one's come from an insider, Mike Liberale. Podcast Mike said, hey, put your snout in this trough.
3: Yep. Junior Sleuther, Mike.
2: Yeah. And
3: what can he do?
2: Exactly.
3: Sleuth Mike.
2: And I think he's onto something here. Jungkook is a member of BTS, yep. The Korean pop sensations, and he's gone out on his own. Remember we talked about this with One Direction? It was a race, it was an arms race to see who could get a song out first, because I think the song, first song out, you normally get a good, you've got a good wave to ride.
3: I mean, not that we studied the One Direction phenomenon too heavily, but by my memory, Niall Horan.
2: No, I think
3: not Harry Styles. Was it Harry Styles immediately?
1: No, I think it was Zayn.
4: Zayn.
3: Zayn went first, so you can stutter step.
4: Yeah. I feel like Noel was on the other end where he was almost like the fifth, and by that stage you're like, well, you're just doing it because everybody else is doing it.
3: You reckon by the stage he's like, well, I may as well. Oh, yeah. But may as well.
2: Louis probably was the one that just...
3: I didn't think Louis did anything, which is a shame because I always had him down as the hottest. I mean, not these days. Not these days. I think obviously Harry trumped everyone.
2: Yeah.
3: He's, you know, he's the gold standard. But anyway, that was the 1D thing. I mean, BTS has the BTS army, and you obviously, the army reports to six generals or however many guys are in BTS.
2: Yes.
3: But if one general goes rogue,
2: how
3: much of the army will... They obviously has done the maths to go, I think if I go rogue first, they'll follow me.
2: Well, people are loving this song.
3: The army has followed.
2: And I reckon there might be a reason people are loving this song because...
3: Really?
2: Might be touch familiar. But anyway, this is the song. It's called Seven.
3: I actually haven't heard it before and it sounds eerily similar to the kind of educational songs that you play children. I mean, it sounds like your Times Tables album, but this is the album to teach kids how many days are in the week and what their names are.
4: I actually finally have some of Andy's Time Tables CD. Somebody sent it in.
2: Really?
5: Time to jump, jiggle and jive. 1 5 is 5, 2 5s are 10, 3 5s are 15, 4 5s are 20, 5 5s are 25. 1 5 5s are 25.
3: Cool.
4: What? I mean, that's not part of the song, Sleuth, but it's
2: hang on
4: there for a week.
3: Great work, Jack.
2: The slowest button pusher.
3: No, that feels so slow.
2: We ask you for a simple
3: what are you, AI?
2: Sound effect. And
3: Jack GPT? That's why we were in shock.
2: You have one reference to it, and already the grab's flying. That's suspicious. That is suspicious.
3: Someone's trying to deflect away from
2: what have you done with the real Jack?
3: Someone is trying to deflect away from the rap fair there, Jack, don't you think? I mean, you know, if in the rap game, there's spitting mad bars, but that was very good diction. Very good diction.
2: Yeah, yeah.
3: For the fives.
2: It certainly wasn't. It's not the coolest rap. Anyway, let's get back to the task at hand. I'll remind you of the new hook.
4: Sorry to take you off course.
3: Speaking of numbers, here's the song about 7 days of the week.
2: Sounded like a great pop song. And then Radio Mike, Podcast Mike said, reminds me of this song.

0: obviously a slower beat going
1: They've
0: here.
1: Sped up Scrubs. Both are songs that describe something. obviously, Scrubs describes who and what a scrub is.
0: Yes.
1: And what they do.
0: Yeah.
1: And then the BTS song describes who and what a week is and how many days make one up.
0: So, yeah, there's another similarity.
1: Yeah, they're both both descriptive songs.
0: So just because you've sped something up doesn't necessarily make it a new song.
1: Yep.
0: So obviously went to the lab with Marshy. You spent a lot of time in the lab. This is Scrubs sped up, but it starts with the seventh, the song seven, and then into No Scrubs. Monday, Tuesday, Wednesday, Thursday, Friday, Saturday,
1: Sunday. Play the seven one again. To me, you know how it has that double drum?
0: Do you know what I'll do?
1: Scrubs. That's classic. So that's a drummer's ear hearing that, but I want to see if that occurs.
0: Well, let me play the same thing. There's been no pitch replacement at all. So it's the exact same pitch.

0: drums are in the similar tone in both songs. They're both using similar parts of the drum, the kick, the snare.
1: Because we've got...
2: We're in a...
0: Not that you know, Jack, since you gave away my drum.
1: I still know about drums.
0: Oh, you don't know where the kit is, though. I'd like you to know that.
2: Modern days there, because there's so many different examples of where you need to use music and different rights and advertising and TikToks and all that kind of thing, we can get the stems more easily these days. And Marshy managed to locate.
0: Found the stems, did he?
2: Yeah.
0: Right under the bouquet, usually. Usually quite wet. Snip them off and the song will last longer.
1: Sorry, music term for just all the individual bits.
0: Yep, components.
2: So this is Seven, the song, the instrumental, but no Scrubs, the lyrics over the top of it.
0: Where's the drums?
2: The drums are the original. So all the instruments from Jungkook and Seven and just the vocals.
0: So the theory being, if this matches up, we feel like this is the if this sounds like the beloved song No Scrubs we all know and love,
2: might be
0: some trickery is afoot. Yep.

0: Well, it's not similar, is it, Jack?
1: they're very similar.
2: One last one from Marshy. He said,
0: how many ball combinations can there be? Now they're thinking about how they do want scrubs, but a week is only 3 days long. Let's hear a week ending on Wednesday. We've done every single combination.
1: Good point.
0: For God's sake, send this man to the firing squad.
1: It's embarrassing at this stage.
0: Please don't go through every single fingerprint. Index finger, match. Middle finger, match. Pinky. Yeah, we get it. They're all. If all the fingerprints are there, he's guilty.
2: True.
0: All right, what have you got, though, since Marshy's done the work?
2: He's done the work, and he said, this is interesting. I did find it. He said, I'm just using no scrubs, the vocals.
0: Yes.
1: It's hard to play along now.
0: Yeah, but the in-breath of Jungkook.
2: The instrumental, he said, I just started them both from the start.
0: Right.
2: To see how they felt. So this is the actual start of the song.
0: Spoiler alert, yeah. It's not going to clear his name. Let's have a listen.

0: I mean, we get the point. Even if you just start them both.
1: Hang on, where did the other song kick in?
0: No. The other song, it's just
2: playing.
0: It's playing.
1: Oh, it is playing.
3: Wow.
0: It's just the instrumental.
1: There is such a thing as too much of a final summation to the jury.
0: Careful.
2: Too many pieces of evidence.
1: Careful. The prosecution is warned to be careful. You're losing the jury's attention.
3: The jury.
2: Yeah. And now it's easier to say not guilty, just so that we all
0: based on confusion.
1: Based on length of case.
3: Wow, he'll be
1: too
3: thrilled
1: much
3: to get off.
1: Solid evidence.
3: He'll be thrilled.
1: He'll be thrilled. Yeah, apparently, the prosecutor had too good a case. It was so airtight, no one could breathe. They all passed out.
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4: Turn it off, Jack.
5: Turn it off?
4: The whole thing. Turn it off, Jack.
5: Oh, no.
4: I don't.
5: Ooh, this is a real gear change. Don't tell me you've run out. I don't want to. I like this game. I don't want to stop playing this game.
4: I haven't run out.
5: Don't go back to saying hello in different languages.
4: Oh, yeah, I forgot about that. It's like your brain blocks it out.
5: I won't. Surprised we built such a following after those early years. It's thank you to everyone that stuck through them.
4: I'd love to laugh along with that.
5: Who doesn't love to laugh? That's what we come here for, three friends having a laugh.
4: Nah. I haven't run out.
5: Good.
4: Of little fun things that we could be in different worlds.
5: Yeah, different aspects of various groupings.
4: But I'm not sure whether I can do another one ever again.
6: What's happened?
5: You definitely can.
4: Last week on the show, you guys may have seen this in the emails.
5: Oh, no. Was this about protons, neutrons, electrons?
4: Yes.
6: Science there wonder.
5: There was some heavy feedback on the email. Yeah, at the
4: I've
5: start
4: never
5: of the show.
4: Been attacked so hard, Jack, in emails online.
5: You must have felt as small as a quark, Ando. Perhaps the

0: smallest of the subatomic particles.
1: I accidentally gave the description for an electron when I was describing a neutron.
2: And which then, is a little bit uncomeback fromable.
1: Yeah. And then when I was describing an electron, I gave the description of a neutron. That was swapped.
2: Yes.
3: And we're all culpable, really, because none of us even corrected.
1: Yeah, you didn't jump in, Ham.
2: Really, because if you listen, I've actually saw a few of the emails that do highlight. Ham tried to say, oh, I'm not sure about that, but I was cut off. Anyway, one for us to listen out for.
0: Writing into yourself.
2: Yeah, no, that came in from Jill Saunders.
0: I've received personal text messages.
2: Sure.
0: From a lot of different people.
2: And this is the kind of thing that in the 20s actually would have ended a career.
0: Yeah.
2: Like, remember when, like, you know, you look at, for anyone that's seen Oppenheimer, around about that time where everyone's presenting papers, you goof up like this, you don't come back. This is an own goal in the World Cup final.
0: Exactly.
2: Like, this would be a career ender in the physics world.
0: And the hatred and you know, please explains.
2: Mm. Would you say the emails were positively charged or negatively charged?
0: Certainly negatively slanted.
2: Right.
0: And
2: electrons.
0: It just obviously kept building and building. And then the media obviously had to pick it up. It's been a tough week.
4: So there's a huge story that went mega viral online.
5: If you open the newspapers, a lot of the front pages.
6: There's been a lot of angst in local newsrooms about this.
7: 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And this is really, it's become a lightning rod.
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14: Identified as the main spreaders of false information in the country.
15: Why was the intelligence wrong in the first place? How did they get this so wrong?
16: Experts have called it a massive wake-up call.
17: We haven't taken this issue seriously enough.
18: US President Joe Biden has threatened sanctions, including aid cuts and visa restrictions.
19: The Justice Department is investigating this.
20: Deliberately false stories manufactured to fool you.
21: Like, it might have some truth to it, but like maybe a word of truth, but not the whole truth.
22: People have a duty to research their own information.
23: I don't know if there's a role for the government, but I feel like there could be some outside body that sort of put their stamp of approval.
24: Just makes me even more suspicious.
25: Moving forward, we need to be more vigilant with what we trust from the internet. It's a time when we need to rely on trusted news sources.
26: Australia cannot and should not back down. We are a self-respecting nation that believes in justice, transparency and accountability.
27: The Prime Minister has demanded an official apology.
28: And New Zealand has registered our concern.
2: Give him one, Ando.
28: It was unfactual. And of course that would concern us.
29: Look, I think it was deliberately provocative. It was offensive, condemned by all parties and by the Australian community. I think we are united as a community in our condemnation of it.
30: They're sickened by this. They're uncomfortable with it. Quote, my staff is up in arms about this.
31: It's as if you don't see the harm that you do to somebody.
15: The explanation about what happened has changed and the communication has been troubled.
32: They'll try and offer excuses.
33: And we all can't wait to see what they are.
0: And here they come.
2: You know as well.
0: Sometimes in my role, like, you know, we're joint presidents of the show, Ham, and we have advisors.
2: Yep.
0: We have a person that hands us cards as we head out to speak to the masses, and we're in a rush sometimes.
2: This is a muck pass. this is a shirk.
0: Mike is in charge.
2: I didn't expect a shirk.
0: Yes.
2: If this was
0: West Wing or House of Cards.
2: I didn't remember the president getting up and going, I was handing the wrong thing.
0: No, but someone always... Someone has to take the blame and someone has to resign.
2: And it's not the president.
0: And it's not the president.
2: Are you going to push Mark in front of a train?
3: That does happen on House of Cards.
0: No, I won't do that. But...
2: Generous.
0: Mike...
2: So you're saying Mike handed you the wrong definitions of subatomic particles that
0: I've
2: caused last week's...
0: I've still got a piece of paper.
2: ScienceGate.
0: And it says that neutrons have a negative charge, which in fact they have no charge. They're neutral.
2: Hence the neutron. And I don't know if we've got audio of the instance, but I definitely remember trying to speak up against that injustice. But then I go, wait, he's got the paper. It's his game.
0: Mm.
2: I didn't do chemistry at high school. I just hung out with the legends that did. So maybe I've remembered it wrong.
0: Hey, it did remind me, though, of something else that happened last week when you received an email from yourself pretending to be a person called Darren.
2: No, I spoke on behalf of, as the government like to call them, Scott Morrison, especially the silent majority.

0: that I believed were out there, and I sent an email in accurately saying what I think a lot of people were thinking.
1: Well, this is what you thought a lot of people were thinking.
2: I think he was tipped off. I think you've got a rat in the race. Okay. Sadly, I think the rat is Mike.
1: I do think that might be the case.
2: Because, yep, I hate to say it, boys, you've got a weasel and a rat in the studio. It's a goddamn rodent fest in there. For some reason, Mike is in this deep and it stinks to high heaven. Flush him out.
0: Interesting, Ando. Mm. So I thought Mike was a rat for the Pizza Lotto scandal.
1: Mm.
0: But it turns out he was a rat, handing you the wrong info. That's two shows in a row with possible rat-like behaviour.
1: Come on in, Mike. Come on
0: now,
1: in, because
0: is it possible, Ando, I smelt a rat, but I just smelt him in the wrong room, but I did, so my brain was scrambled a little bit, but I was smelling rats.
1: Mike, look into our eyes.
0: Tell us cheese isn't your favourite food.
1: Are you purposely sabotaging our show?
0: Yeah, that's a fair question.
3: I would never do that.
0: Oh, that's not an answer.
3: No.
0: That's just someone saying I'd hate to do that.
1: Yeah.
0: That could still be true. Mike, are you purposely sabotaging the show? Because we know you work on a lot of podcasts. And perhaps
1: on your email signature, ours wasn't even at the top.
0: Yeah,
1: when
0: that's true.
1: You used to have other podcasts that you work on. Ours was like, and oh, by the way, I do a little bit with these guys. Like, it was just Mike, so insignificant on your email signature.
0: Look, as someone that follows you on Instagram, enjoys the content you put out, I see you're doing very funny stuff. You've got your own podcast.
1: Mm.
0: It does technically make, given that we're really asking for people's attention when you do a podcast, we're extremely grateful that people would choose to spend their time with us. You've only got 24 hours in a day, so there's a limited amount of attention people can spend on podcasts. You've figured this out. You've seen us as a competitor for attention, and you've slowly begun to white out the show by doing very offensive things like handing us bad science facts.
3: I made a mistake. That's the reality of this situation.
0: That is very big of you.
3: I made a mistake, and the truth is I failed year 9 science and stopped science at school.
1: Oh, it's one of those levels. We should have put some music behind that. I didn't realise it was going to turn into a sob story. Continue the story.
0: This is very rich. This is rich.
3: Oh, I failed year 9 science. I cheated off a guy called Michael Perks and got caught, and they gave me a fail for the whole year. And
0: did you really?
3: Yeah. Because I was notoriously bad at science.
1: Did they remove you were on a scholarship?
0: No. Yeah, you're on a scholarship. Half scholarship, Ando. Half scholarship.
3: No, they were unrelated. They didn't remove
0: the scholarship. Surely there would be a clause in the singing scholarship that you had to be of good character.
1: Yeah, you might have brought all the other choralists into disrepute.
3: What can I say? Maybe I was just that good at singing that they just didn't
0: hear this kid. No one cranks out of him like this kid. We've got to keep him.
1: Like a star footballer who's playing up on the weekends.
0: Come on, 10-strike policy.
1: So
0: Mike, when you realised, okay, I've got a good grouping here of subatomic particles, that's a fun way to start the show.
3: Yeah.
0: You felt nervous and you were unsure of the descriptions.
3: Well, can I say, Andy and I probably agree, these are the hardest parts about making these shows.
0: No, it's not.
3: The hardest thing about the Hamish and Andy podcast.
0: I'm skis, I'm a toboggan, you're a snowboard. People use in the snow.
3: Now
0: all right, guys, go home. That's the hard bit over.
3: No, but now do 20 more of those.
0: Not 20 in a whole day.
3: I have to crank these out once a week. You know, I get to the...
0: We do 40 a year, Mike. Let's be clear there. So if you are doing 20 a day, that's 2 mornings of work for the year and you're done.
3: I know, but like, I'm just saying, like, you know, we record on a Tuesday.
1: The sub music stopped. This isn't part of the sobbing. This hasn't turned out to be the confession.
0: Okay. Probably lost a lot of... I don't think there's a lot of sympathy out there for that.
1: There was... What an array of emotions we've just gone through in the last 4 minutes.
0: That's true. What turned into a loving embrace? It turned into a witch hunt, a rat sniff, a loving embrace, and then back to a witch hunt.
1: Yes. One thing we heard that we never hear on this show is admit of a mistake, which I think was just very refreshing.
0: That was nice, wasn't it? Like actually the buck stopping with someone rather than it being 50 passes around the back. Like usually the buck is passed around like someone trying to protect a 3-1 lead in the 85th minute.
1: So
3: can I also
1: like a new jumper? I'm not sure how that feels.
0: Yes, it was strange.

0: this to hear. We might have put a warning at the front. Like some podcasts have, you know, like warnings about sensitive content and stuff. We could say, look, you know, if you're a fan of the Hamish Hannity Show, someone on this podcast will admit fault.
1: If that's
0: something you're uncomfortable hearing from this show, maybe go to another episode.
1: But what I'd like to suggest, Mike, is that in the past when we've had these type of problems, we've asked for apologies in song. Jack, you've been on the receiving end of having to apologise for his song.
2: It's the only way to apologise.
0: It's the language of sorries on this show.
1: You've got a half scholarship in singing. Mm-hmm. It just felt like if you're happy, could we give you a week, mm-hmm. you come back and apologise in song for us?
3: Yeah, and I'll apologise to your face. Like, I made you look like an idiot.
1: I wasn't an idiot.
3: Well, a lot of people were saying Andy looks like an idiot.
0: And that will stick now.
3: I will.
0: Even though he's like one to it, there'll always be the slight stink of idiot on him.
3: Yeah. But I'm happy to apologize via song.
1: We'll get
0: Mike, this is absolute. This should be in your wheelhouse because it's just like year nine. Science has let you down. So music will bring you back.
1: I normally ring the bell, but Mike, you haven't brought it in.
2: Oh, no.
0: Add that to your song.
3: I actually think that's one of Carly's roles.
0: And it's nice to have some buck passing back.
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2: Ando, on this show, we like to scour the lands for people with incredible special skills. People self-nominate, hamishandandy.com, if you do have one and you want to fill out the form there, or just drop us a line about anything. Occasionally, though, one will come up where you look at it and you go, okay, this, how does this happen? Something's going on there. Like, you know, this is not, this is like almost, this is true X-Man ability because it's the heightening, the extreme heightening of one sense, I believe.
3: Okay.
2: His name's Joshua, and I'll preface this by saying he has worked in banking for 16 years, doesn't work there anymore.
3: Okay.
2: But it is a money-related special skill.
3: Mm-hmm.
2: He joins us on the line. Joshua, ahoy.
4: Ahoy, ahoy.
3: Ahoy, Joshua.
2: Joshua, would you like to tell Ando what your skill is?
4: Well, Ando, I can smell the difference between a $20 note and any other, you know, note or denomination.
3: Smell the difference?
2: He's a sniffer.
4: I know.
2: He's a note sniffer.
3: I wanted to double check you didn't say see the difference.
2: Spell. Or spell the difference. 20. T-W-E-N-D-Y. 100.
3: Hang on. O-N-D. I would have assumed the
2: print, it's all made of the same stuff.
3: The print ink and the plastic would be the same stench.
4: No, so I think it's something to do with the red ink.
2: Have other people tried this where they can also smell the difference?

0: No, not that it's not something that I've walked around and go, except, can I check your wallet? Can we work this out? This is,
1: Wouldn't seem like a scam. Never.
2: Does it have to be a
1: scam? Excuse me, sir. can you pull out two bits of money and let me hold them and sniff them?
2: Yeah,
1: I promise I'm not going to run away. Yeah, okay.
2: Does it have to be a fresh note?
0: No, it can be, so it doesn't matter, but it needs to be like it can't just be one note. It's got to be like in banking, you call like stacks and folds. So like 10 notes or 100 notes. It's got to be, a few.
2: And is it only...
1: Oh, hang on. So you need more than one to get enough aroma.
0: Yeah, I couldn't do it just off one. That'd be...
3: Now it's beginning to sound like a heist.
2: Sorry, mate.
3: To a party.
1: Well, I mean, you've come to the right show, though. And you've got always got a bunch of stacks and folds on you.
3: Yeah, up 100 notes.
1: Why don't you just uncuff the briefcase you always have handcuffed to you and just... what have you got in there?
3: Well, can you identify other notes than 20s, or is it just the 20 that sticks out?
0: Just the 20.
3: So it's just you have hundreds.
1: Andy hasn't seen a 20 for a long time.
3: I mean, no use.
2: Okay, so it's...
1: Andy's fascinated.
2: Would you say the fives... money.
1: Non-greens? So how quaint. To buy a single P or something?
3: We earn the same.
1: I don't know what you've got going on at Channel 9.
2: Anyway. Josh, talk to me. So is it the same ink potentially for the 5s, the 10s, the 50s and the 100s? And it's the red ink of the 20 that has a different smell maybe?
0: I think it's something to do that. So for me, it smells a little bit like match heads.
1: Okay.
0: And so that's the closest thing I can think of.
1: This is interesting. Now, I'm actually a little bit curious because it says you worked in banking for 16 years before moving on to real estate. That's what you say in your email. Were you let go due to the sniffing, or do you feel like you think you'd sniffed enough and it was time to move on after 16 years of sniffs?
0: Decided to take another path.
2: Right. Okay. You did?
1: Can you say? Yeah, it was decided.
3: It was decided.
1: It was decided by...
0: We're mutually agreed upon. Okay.
1: All right, Sniffy. I think we've had enough, mate. Now, can you tell the difference between a Ray White pamphlet and a First National pamphlet? This is a two bed, one bath. This could be a three bed.
0: It needs to be a stone real estate one, I think.
1: Okay. Oh, sorry. Wrong ad for wrong company.
2: Well, hang on. Can we put Josh on hold for a second?
1: Yeah.
2: Sorry, Josh. He's on hold. He's kind of told us how he does. I mean,
1: yeah, no, he's given away his
2: secret.
1: Where's
2: he lived? Do you know
1: what about this? He's in, Central Coast, New South Wales. Train him down to Sydney. That is cheaper than an airfare. Yeah.
4: But
1: what about this?
4: It's also funny to see a man sniff money, isn't it?
2: That is true.
1: Mm. I mean, I've seen it a fair bit, obviously, being friends with Andy. Followed by things like that. Smell that, Hayne, has the sweet, sweet smell of success. But I know what you mean. Here's the thing, though. Would you give it a go, Andy? What I was thinking was, if we did it next week or something, we could get you to have a sniff of some bundles.
2: Okay.
1: And if you can't get it, then I would be interested in seeing him get it.
2: Yeah.
1: And if you can, I mean, have we just discovered a fun little trick?
2: I think that's probably right. I think so. If we got me a set of
1: stacks and folds,
2: and if I suppose I just smell a bunch of them and go, this is the one that smells different.
1: Yeah. No, or do we leave Andy in another room like a dog with a tracking dog, and you get the scent of the 20, then you have to find it like a dog?
4: That's different to the skill that Josh was doing.
1: Not really. Plus, Jack, if you jump on my side, yes, beard boy, we do get to see Andy do it like a dog.
2: No, what you do is
1: we have five stacks of money on the bench, and we take you in another room, and you get the scent of the 20s like a dog.
4: And then you got to match it. Actually,
1: then, Jack, you bring him in on a lead. And you have to smell one of the bundles will be 20s and you have to sniff it like a dog.
2: Yeah.
1: And then you woof when you're at the you woof when you're at the 20s. Because you should be able to smell the difference in the bundles.
2: Yeah, okay.
4: That makes sense.
1: Okay, so next step, Jackie's money sniffing dog challenge.
2: Jack goes, that makes sense. I mean, It doesn't really.
1: Beck turns up to visit halfway through this, it won't make sense.
2: And if it does make sense to her, that's a real worry for our home life. Oh, you guys do that as well.
1: Oh, you're doing money sniffing dog. Cool. Yeah, he's good at that. We'll tell Josh.

0: Fellas, a couple of weeks ago, I did a few things that I enjoy all at once. A, put gear to use. Bought gear, bought actual camping gear, and went with a buddy of ours, Hugh, to do a few nights alpine camping, right? This is something we've had booked in for a long time, and it was just like an idea that we were like, let's go, let's do something difficult, a bit outside of our comfort zone. And it's just, it's basically like we went with a guide and you learn how, like some basic mountaineering stuff, like camping in the snow.
1: Yeah, camping in the snow.
0: Yeah. So we're in the snowy mountains in New South Wales, right? Like near Jindabyne kind of thing. So you're in the snow, you're out there like no more than 5 to 8 kilometres from a car park. Right? You're in the backcountry. Like you go over a few mountains, so it looks and it feels like you're in the snow. So you're kind of just like learning how to make camp in the snow and all the difficulties that comes with it. Great fun. Had a ball. And I took a photo of Hugh and I. Like it was on our last day as we were hiking out and kind of like beautiful day. We're in front of some gum trees. Just a nice photo, right, to remember the day by. I put something on Instagram and it was the effect of, hey, great few days away with Hugh in the snow. I tagged it summit of Mount Everest, right? Thinking, because we're in front of gum trees. Sarcasm. That's sarcasm.
2: That's sarcasm, yes.
0: This is where you learn, don't be subtle on Instagram.
2: No.
0: Right?
2: No.
0: Never be subtle.
2: People only give you a second scrolling.
0: Yeah. Not there to understand the subtleties of your caption or your tags or whatever. So there's me in here in front of the gum trees. I go, great few days. Great fun to summit Mount Everest with Hugh. Great few days in the mountains. We were just going to go to the snowy mountains in New South Wales and learn some mountaineering skills, but we decided to push on and do a midweek Everest summit instead, and I'm so glad we did, right? Then I even said, beautiful to see the summit gums out. Very rare this time of year in Nepal to see the summit gum trees. Great fun, blah, blah, blah. I thought that contained enough comedy
2: jokes. I picked up on the fact that
0: you got that.
2: We know because we saw him on Tuesday, so it's weird that he was.
1: That's true, but I still
2: think I hadn't seen him on Tuesday. Yeah. I don't think he's at the summit of Mount Everest, which doesn't have any trees.
0: There are no summit gums on Everest. Even summit spruces, summit pines. Yes. Anyone that's ever seen a doco, quite barren up there in what's known as the death zone. You don't often find there's just no forest type activity. However, this is one of the ones where when you've been doing something for a few days, like your head's in it, so you think it's an obvious joke. And because we were out there with this legend of a guy, this American guide called Robert, who does guide on Everest and stuff. So he's, you know, here we are in like at like 1,500 metres elevation, but he's telling us about life on 8,000 metres. Yeah. He's telling us a lot of Everest stories and stuff. And so we perhaps were coming from the knowledge that when you climb Mount Everest, it takes about 2 months to climb Mount Everest. Like you're on the mountain for about 2 months. You climb up, you climb down, you acclimatize.
2: It's not a week.
0: There's no such thing as a midweek Everest. Even if you got direct flights straight into Kathmandu, it's still quite a time-consuming climb. So I think that's why I thought this will definitely sell as comedy. But of course, if you're not into mountaineering and you don't care about this, you don't know that it's two months to climb it. Mate, the amount of people. So in the comments, there's a fair few. I sort of posted and I saw the comments coming through going, wow, that's amazing. You know, my brother did it 2 years ago. Like, you all remember that forever. I'm like,
2: my cousin was the first to do it without oxygen.
0: And also, we're just smiling like, no oxygen, no shirt. It's like, beautiful day. Like, you probably could see some man-made structures like behind Robert who took the photo of us. So I texted you and I said, hey, just can give you just a quick heads up. I thought I made quite a clear joke on Instagram. I said, I think some people think we went to Mount Everest, not the snowy mountains. He goes, that makes so much sense because someone that I work with here at the Resilience Breakers just sent me a very heartfelt email congratulating me for summiting, right? Then during the week, I ran into Lee Sales, host of Australian Story, former 7:30 Report.
2: Yes.
0: And she did the thing that, again, everybody, you're forgiven for doing it on Instagram because you just flick past and you go, right, that's what that person's up to. And, you know, we're all keeping track of hundreds of people. So she goes, hey, did I see you at Everest? Well done. I went, no, sorry, Lee, I think you've fallen for it as well.
2: And she'd hate that because a journalist like that.
0: I was like, Lee, you check facts. Like her whole life is very fact-checky. So I was glad I was able to give her the context there. What I did realise, though, is, like, A, I'll never climb Mount Everest because I have no interest in climbing Mount Everest.
2: Or and nearly dying, yeah.
0: You have to risk, you definitely have to be willing to risk your life to do that. Huge amount of respect for the people that do, but I have zero interest. I'm in the Neverest camp.
2: Yeah.

0: other reason I never climb it is you get absolutely no kudos for it because I spent a week, I've spent the last couple of weeks with many people thinking I've climbed Mount Everest, and you get a very casual well done.
1: It doesn't match too much.
0: It is so not anywhere near what I would be expecting for climbing.
1: Close to a 5K fun run.
0: Yeah, it's what you get for City to Surf.
1: Yeah.
0: Oh, well done, mate. Climbed Everest, did you get a finisher's medal? I was like, are you joking? I sit down. If I climb Mount Everest, you'll hear about it. You will be hear about it for 3 hours every time I see you. And then I'll think of more things I didn't tell you. And I'll show you photos and I'll make sure you know how uncomfortable it was. Like, yep. No way. That would be my advice to anyone who's thinking of climbing Mount Everest for the kudos. Careful. You don't get it. You won't get it. People don't care.
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2: Guys, we've talked about this on the show before, where if there's an early declaration of losing touch and you bring that forward to everybody,
3: yep,
2: that perhaps we looked favourably. And I wondered whether
3: I think you remember that episode. I self-declared almost everything in my life to give me immunity, immunity.
2: You've racked up a lot more since then.
3: No, but
2: friend.
3: I kept it general. I just said any living arrangement, any clothing arrangement, any purchase, any holiday.
2: Well, what I wanted to do is go a bit more specific.
3: Okay.
2: I've got one to declare, and I wondered whether if we had more of a church type cathedral setting, and it's a confession.
3: Are you looking for forgiveness?
2: I'm looking for, well, you guys can choose to forgive me or not.
3: Or are you saying that the church is known for looking the other way?
2: I would prefer that.
3: Okay, so you've gone to a place that has, in some pockets, a history of looking the other way.
2: Yes. I've got something to declare. I feel like it's going to come back to you. Okay. And so,
3: like, we'll hear about it.
2: You'll hear about it. I don't want to be drawn across the hot coals on this show.
3: Is this something to do with your new house, the haunted house you're turning into a mansion?
2: Nothing. Nothing to do with that.
3: Because I had someone mention something that you've got a TV in a dog's room or something.
2: That's not true. That is not true.

0: That the dog even having its own room must be very nice.
1: One of the dog rooms, yeah.
2: That might be true.
1: Isn't that amazing?
0: Wow, we.
1: Wow, E.
0: What's in the dog's room?
1: Okay, I think it's a TV. I think it's a TV. I think the dog might have a little golf sim. Sticks him. The dog's got Oculus and it's chasing virtual sticks everywhere.
2: We'll come back to that another time. But I've got something else I need to get off my chest.
1: Okay.
2: So if you're happy for me to
1: step into the enclave.
2: Yeah.
0: And so Hamish and I are in the confession booth on
2: Yeah, so I'm going through the big door now.
1: Is this your footsteps or are we all on your back? Because there is only one pair of footsteps.
2: So you're in the confession booth.
1: We're already upstairs, are we?
2: I'm getting into it now.
1: Brother Andrew. What brings you before us?
2: Forgive me, guys, because I've certainly lost touch with the common man in recent weeks.
1: It has been prophesized. Yeah.
2: Bit of backstory.
1: Yes.
2: I flew interstate to watch a football match, AFL.
1: Must be nice. And we must all chant, must be nice.
2: And flew economy. 23.
1: Have you always flown economy when going interstate?
2: No.
1: Brother Andrew, might I remind you, you're in the Church of the Common Man. You must tell the truth.
2: Yeah, not always.
1: Let the bishop speak.
0: Does the priest usually dig for extra dirt? I don't know. I've never been to confession.
2: This isn't confession, remember.
1: This is more like a board hearing. Now, Brother Andrew. Have you always flown economy in the States? No.
2: But Brother Hamish, I'm not sure if you have either, so let's not throw too hard a pebble in a glass cathedral.
1: I think whilst my pebble might have weight, I don't think you have the boulder to throw back. So, of course, I have also been known, and I repent to fly business interstate. However, Brother Andrew, have you always flown commercial?
2: I went.
1: Brother Andrew. I must ask you, have you flown commercial? Always business or economy commercial?
2: Let me get to the end of my story. 23D on the way up. On the way back, I took a private jet.
1: This is not the incident in question, is it? But I just thought I'd get a quick warm-up confession out of you.
2: So that's what's happened.
1: Okay.
2: And I just wanted to acknowledge it.
1: Is this the first time you've flown private?
2: No, I've flown with you guys.
0: It's true. It's hard to...
1: That's annoying. He's got us there. We did fly Cool Boys in the front, man.
2: Yeah.
1: That was a very little jet.
0: It was very small.
1: That was, to use Brother Jack's terminology, that was entry-level private.
0: Being tall, you almost had to, even in your seat, kick your head a little bit.
1: I agree. Would have preferred Jetstar. They at least have full headroom.
2: Yes. So on the way back from a recent game, a friend of mine said, "How are you flying back?" I said, "Just on Qantas." He said, "Cancel it. Come with me."
1: Wowee.
0: Wow.
1: That's quite a friend.
0: So your friend has a private jet?
2: Yeah.
1: Jeez.
2: Access to one.
1: Name the last friend you hung out with that wasn't us and the vehicle they have to get around.
0: All right. The last friend would have been... Radio Mike, who does have his own car, but for
1: the bus, cancel it.
0: I've got myself a private car.
1: I can just call it a car.
0: Yeah, he's got his own car, but.
1: Brother Andrew, might I remind you not to mock the common man? You are here confessing. Don't mock. No mocking.
0: But Mike has a weird arrangement with his brother where he lets him drive the car whenever he wants, so much so that for the last 3.5 months, his brother's had the car and Mike hasn't seen it.
1: That's too generous of an arrangement, Mike.
2: He doesn't have a private car.
1: He has almost a public car.
0: But talking about the bus and the tram, Mike's always like, well, I can't. It's not really easy for me to get there on public transport, so I won't come.
2: Yeah, right.
0: Because his own car is with his brother.
2: And my friend doesn't have that problem.
1: Yes. Your friend seems to enjoy much travel.
2: Is the common man part of it? I took some photos.
1: Like, that's not a common man. That's just thirst trapping. No, that's influencer behavior.
2: Yeah. No, I didn't post it.
1: No, I'm just saying, but everyone would take photos on a private

0: jet because that's the...
1: Well, I would hope so.
2: He didn't.
1: Yeah, but he owns the jet. Yeah. I didn't say as a guest of a jet.
2: The other thing that happened that...
1: Common man is sneaking on as a fake steward.
3: Did you get a refund for your Qantas flight that you didn't take?
2: Yes.
3: That is common man, not to just let the money disappear.
1: And then, but it's Andy we're talking about. Of course he got a refund.
2: Yes. Not wasteful. And then the other thing, when we got there, you know in Succession how they have the car just parked like out on the runway and then he can just walk straight down the ladder and got into the car?
3: Brilliant.
2: He had that. I didn't have that. I had to walk out and get an Uber.
1: Gotcha. Yeah, couldn't get the Uber on the tarmac. We will allow this, brother Andrew, purely based on Succession. I'll allow anyone to ride on a private jet once because you can pretend you're in Succession.
3: Yeah. Or in Andy's case, twice, because we have been on one before.
1: Mm. Now, who would you say you are, Kendall? You're a Kendall.
2: Yeah, unfortunately.
1: Jack? You're not a Roman.
2: No. I
3: don't think I'm in the show.
2: Greg. We've got Greg over there.
1: Sorry, so spot on. That's okay, because I'm probably Shiv.
2: Hey, credit where credit's due, and I want to just look across at my good mate over there and say you've had a great idea and it's taken fire. And so obviously Cheeky Boy Toilets have really taken the world by storm.
1: Yeah, this is our Google map we invented for non-traditional public toilets.
2: Yes.
1: Toilets that can be accessed by the public if they know where to look and how to play the game.
2: Yep. And we've so far had 478 locations added around the world.
1: Wonderful.
2: One in Antarctica, which is great. For people who find themselves down there.
1: Well, it's actually really, you need it because in Antarctica, I mean, Antarctica is a wonderful place for many reasons, but it's also a continent where something that's generally discouraged, which is pooping behind a tree or whatever, is actively discouraged in Antarctica. Like you must go in the toilet.
2: And it's hard to find a tree.
1: And there's no trees there. But I mean, but even if you found a snow mound, huge no-no to poop on Antarctica.
2: Down there.
1: I mean, also just for the metaphor of like trying to protect the planet.
2: Yeah.
1: But, you know, you got to keep it pristine down there. So, yeah, very important. Even on expeditions and stuff, there's like toilets up the mountain.
2: What people are doing is they're adding where a toilet might be a sneaky one where if you are busting, you can access it, they're clean, they're fun, and you're happy about it.
1: I quickly give you an update on my butcher's one? Because I have one near my house out the back of a butcher. Mm. They claim to have been on to me for, they say, weeks or months. I don't believe that's true because I have never been caught in there.
2: Mm-hmm.
1: I had a moment the other day where I thought it was all over because I actually haven't been back in the butcher's after we've read this correspondence because... Well, you just don't like going. I thought I was getting away with it.
2: And
1: they completely, they were like, well, we know who you are and we know what you're doing in our toilet. And I mentioned the fact that I'm happy to clean it, happy to contribute. Just cut me in, you know?
2: Yep.
1: Bring me in as part of the team. I went in there the other morning and was doing the right thing, being very, very clean, cleaning up on myself, actually replaced the toilet roll, you know, trying to be a good guest, but came out of the toilet into the back alley behind the shops. Who should be approaching me, but a man dressed
2: as a butcher
1: in what could only be described as a butcher's outfit.
2: Okay,
1: so the apron, you know, blood on the apron, beanie and stuff, and we lock eyes. And I think, oh, what are the chances? I've been done. Someone's taking a break right now. Been done. He approaches me, nods, walks past me. I think, okay, what's going on here? Gets in a truck. He's a delivery driver. He's a butcher deliverer. He's a meat. He literally... He was the truck driver, but dresses as a butcher to take the meat in.
2: Yeah, okay.
1: Well, I mean, he probably is a butcher, so he's...
2: So you're not done.
1: I'm not done, but mate, in that moment, what are the chances? If you're robbing a bank and you walk outside and there's a cop there and it turns out to be a stripper, you're like, okay, well, I thought for a second you were a real cop. And I had a moment where I thought I was gone. But to my knowledge, I'm still undetected in that toilet.
2: I'm proud of the amount of locations on the Cheeky Boy toilet map, but also 82,000 visitors so far to utilize it as a tool.
1: I like to think that that's 82,000 comfort more comfortable toilet stuff.

0: We don't, why don't we pick one each?
1: I think we maybe pick one each and we take the other guys and go, this is why I liked this one, this is how we get into it.
0: This is what they're promising.
1: We should have a lot of drinks, drink a lot of coffee, drink a lot of water.
0: Yeah, yeah.
1: And then when we get there, maybe we all need to go, maybe one needs to go.
0: Yep. Send one maybe. In and see if it's if it's meeting expectations based on what was promised on the website.
1: We're not all going to go in there and have sword fights. So we might not. No rules. Let's go for a tour.
0: Love it. Love it.
2: We're taking a quick break, but we'll continue this episode of the Hamish and Andy podcast next.
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1: Tony Tu'u Lakatau, criminal lawyer at Rachel Bird & Co. 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
2: Yuma and good morning, I'm Hayden Becerra. ACT public school teachers will stop work for 1 hour every morning next week as the union ramps up industrial action. Patrick Judge from the local education union says they're calling for staffing level guarantees.
3: We're aware of some circumstances where schools are not able to offer a full 5 days a week to their students. That's something that in territory like the ACT, we should be able to avoid. We should have a sufficient workforce.
2: Union members will gather in different parts of Canberra each morning with a full list of what schools are affected each day on the ACT government's education and training websites. The advice is to keep kids at home, but there will be minimal supervision between 8:30 and 9:30 each morning, except for preschool, and schools will advise families if minimal supervision cannot be provided. And Transport Canberra says it can't change school bus services to accommodate the later start time. The Communications Minister has accused the Coalition of trying to appease Pauline Hanson by opposing Labor's Digital Duty of Care Bill. The opposition says the legislation is an attack on free speech. Anika Wells has told 7:30 it's clear what's going on.
4: There are so many people in there that are very worried about the threat that One Nation poses, and they are lurching them to the far right.
2: The ACT government says contingency plans are in place at Canberra's jail when prison officers go on strike in a couple of weeks. It's after the majority of CPSU members voted in favour of strike action in a protected action ballot after rejecting the ACT government's 3% annual pay offer. They'll join other public servants for a 2-hour strike on the 29th and a rally at the Assembly. Donald Trump says the execution of the Fort Hood gunman will proceed, but it will no longer be live streamed. The president still believes the execution would have acted as a deterrent, but accepts a lot of people won't want to watch him die. And it's back to work today for the rest of us who didn't scoop last night's Powerball. A player from New South Wales has taken out the entire $100 million prize. They've become the winner of the third biggest lottery jackpot in Australian history.
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2: Seven Raiders women will represent their nations as the Women's Rugby League World Cup gets underway tonight. Among them, Samaima Taufa lines up for the Aussies against Samoa tonight. Leanne Tafunga and Zahara Tamara will represent New Zealand, with Holly Mae Dodd to play for England. And plenty of injuries out of last night's thrilling start to Rugby League's World Cup, with Australia outlasting the Kiwis by 24 points to 22. Mitchell Moses' night ended early when he pinged his calf, while for New Zealand, it's feared that Caelan Ponga has suffered a broken arm, while Aussie fullback Rhys Walsh has told Seven it was a win he'll never forget.
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1: Yuma and good morning, I'm Hayden Becerra. The Australian Federal Police Association says it's disappointed the ACT government has backflipped on a decision to introduce ankle bracelets for domestic violence offenders. It follows claims the costs are just too high. But President Alex Caruana says that's just not good enough.
2: The question needs to be asked of the government is, what's the cost of community safety? What are we prioritising over keeping the community safe or reducing victims of family violence or domestic violence?
1: Labor remains hopeful its digital duty of care bill will pass Parliament despite the opposition and Greens unhappy with the legislation as it stands. Communications Minister Anika Wells has told 7:30 the coalition has suggested it's willing to negotiate, but she doesn't understand why they've been opposed in the first place.
3: You would think that keeping children safe online is something that is above politics. There are some green shoots today. The opposition shadow reached out after I introduced the bill, and I saw that Angus Taylor, the leader, said that he would take a look at the bill. So I haven't given up hope.
1: Queanbeyan Council staff are looking into possibly bringing in a ban on AI smart glasses at other facilities as well as local pools. It's after Council voted in favour of the ban at aquatic centres at its latest meeting. Mayor Kenrick Winchester says it's to help protect the public's privacy.
4: Making sure that we don't have issues with people wearing those glasses where we have members of our community potentially more vulnerable than not. Obviously, you're taking a bit of your gear off when you're going for a swim at the pool. We don't want people there doing the wrong thing.
1: WorkSafe inspectors dished out 20 stop work notices and 48 improvement notices across the ACT last month, mostly at construction sites. Those figures are much better than last year's September figures, but not when it comes to fines. 13 fines totaling nearly $45,000 were issued last month, with no fines in September last year. And Pope Leo is already back on his feet after part of his lung was removed during surgery. The 71-year-old pontiff is working from a Roman hospital. US President Donald Trump among the world leaders wishing him well.
5: I want to see Pope Leo get well. Cancer, it's big stuff anytime you have cancer. But the prognosis seems to be good, I've watched. And we just want to wish him our love and our best wishes.
1: 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A litre of unleaded will set you back about $2.46, while diesel is sitting at $2.86 a litre.
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1: Australia's Rugby League World Cup campaign is off to a good start, with a come-from-behind 24 points to 22 win over the Kiwis. However, the win has come at a cost, with Mitchell Moses suffering a calf injury, while for the Kiwis, Kalyn Ponga may have broken an arm. Kangaroo skipper Isaiah Yeo telling Seven it was an epic way to start the tournament.
7: Yeah, it was. Yeah, I think it's probably everything the organisers could have hoped for. It was a hell of a battle out there. I thought they had a fair bit of ascendancy in that first half. We put ourselves under a fair bit of pressure, but just felt like for the most part we're really resilient.
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0: What?
1: Well, I'm a little bit worried about the news that's just coming in this morning. Good morning to you, wherever you're joining us across the capital or around Australia on the No Nonsense News podcast. Gabrielle, people keep asking me how's she feeling?
2: Today's not the day to ask. It's been a big week.
1: Over to you,
2: ask me Monday.
1: Nolsey, you're not as pregnant as Gabby, but no. you're still pregnant.
3: Yeah.
1: How are you feeling? Don't ask, Rod.
2: the first part and the last part are exhausting.
3: Yeah, yeah. So I'm in the good part and I'm still tired. So, I don't know how Gabby must be feeling terrible.
1: When? we should have an anniversary. When we first met in our first meeting, how long ago is that? In that boardroom in there?
3: That would have been June, July.

0: Last year.
1: 2025. Yeah, last year.
0: I've never...
2: So we missed our anniversary.
0: Well, just get ready for anniversary number two. Yeah. Oh, you'll be on maternity leave. Anyway, the point is, since that day until earlier this week, I'd never seen you yawn.
1: Really?
0: Well, I was shocked that day you yawned. And then you said, by the way, I'm pregnant. And I went, ah.
2: Well, also, Ash loves a coffee. And you've got to cut back on the coffees when you're pregnant. Yeah. So that doesn't help.
1: Doesn't help with the yawns. Just one a day now. Which is just sad.
2: It's tough.
0: What you lack in coffee, you can make up for with hash browns and Tim Tams. It's all going to balance out. You are here with us, and I am nervous. I don't know the answer to the question, but we understand that the bird flu that certainly in Australia has us all holding our breath. Those who love an egg or a free-range chicken are nervous, but we're okay to a point.
2: Well, our free-range chickens have been put inside for the moment to keep them safe.
0: As long as it's a big inside.
2: I like the free-ranging.
0: They like the living.
2: They like the fruit, yeah, it's true. But they're only living for a time.
0: I'm hearing the first high-profile bird flu casualty. Now, when I hear high-profile bird flu casualty...
2: Who's a high-profile bird? Pluck a duck.
0: I think Plucker's dead. And it has been for some time. It's had nothing to do with the bird flu. My go-to as soon as I hear there is only one bird known on planet Earth is bird.
2: Big bird.
0: The big bird.
1: Oh, yeah.
0: The big bird. I hope this doesn't go the way I fear that it could. What is our first high-profile bird flu casualty?
1: Big Bird is fine. So good news. What a way to kill off a beloved Sesame Street character.
2: That would be such a dark day.
0: Yeah. Disaster. But we'd learn, wouldn't we? We'd learn about managing this nonsense.
2: It's true. Be quite the teaching experience.
0: Be a learning exercise.
1: So this is Jackie, and she is a California bald eagle.
0: Oh, no.
1: She was an internet sensation.
0: Oh, no, that one on the internet. The one where the camera's been set up next to her nest.
1: Yeah, they've been following her and her partner Shadow since 2015.
0: Oh, no.
2: Oh, that's a while.
0: Yeah, everyone knows that bald eagle. Oh, well, that's... Yeah. But the other eagle's all right?
1: Yes, he's fine. He's evidence. He's okay. He's ill, sorry.
0: That's no good.
1: I know.
0: Well, that is sad news.
2: It is sad news.
0: What other birds do we need to make sure we protect? Obviously, the chickens. We're in Australia. We're doing that inside. Everybody on the couch.
2: They're in COVID. You know,
0: quarantine.
2: When we had to.
0: Yeah, they just
2: do ISO.
0: We just put the chickens up in a hotel and they just watch TV for a couple
2: get
0: of weeks.
2: Uber Eats.
0: Ah, fantastic. Mm. And then they clear that hotel and go, no, we cleaned it, and send us all back into those hotels, which I was joking. But we seem to be okay. What are the famous... That's the thing for us to think about today.
2: What about the duck?
1: Which duck?
2: Our duck.
1: Oh, our duck. Oh, the talking
0: fool.
1: One.
0: Oh, the alpha duck.
2: No, the bloody fool.
1: The talking duck.
0: Oh, the talking duck we've got.
1: Yeah.
2: What's his name?
1: Oh, I can't remember.
2: I just remember he sounds like Mr. T.
1: Let me see.
0: Anyway, there is a duck that sounds like he says, I pity the fool. This is a real duck and he's a local duck.
1: Ripper, the duck.
2: We need to watch out for him.
0: Ripper. Protect him. Get him on the couch with the chickens. Mm. He can go into quarantine as well. So anyway, if you have any high-profile birds you can think of, message us the high-profile bird hotline today, 041-777-1047, and we'll get them all into quarantine because we can't have another one like the bald eagle.
2: Yeah, that's
0: very sad. All right, the good news out of this week. That dumbass Dwayne Davis, that idiot. Remember he wrote his memoir going, I killed Tupac?
2: That's right.
0: And then someone went, that's not okay. And so he's been on trial and a couple of days ago, we hadn't got to it, but he was sentenced to 40 years prison, which is fantastic news. So.
1: Oh, I missed that.
0: I know that it's sort of, it's all bad news to start.
2: That came out of nowhere.
0: Doesn't matter. Well, no, because we're about to play Tupac.
2: Oh, that makes more sense now. All right.
0: That's good news. 30 years after the sad passing of the great Tupac Shakur on Hit 104.7.

0: Rest in peace, the great Tupac Shakur. 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It's Friday on Hit 104.7's Rod and Gabby for Brekkie. The 104 forecast, 18 later, 7 degrees right now. A little bit of cloud cover. We'll see whether or not we get a sunrise soon enough. And 041-777-1047. Love it when you're part of the show on the text line. Thank you to Jezza, who has sent through Donald Duck. That's all it says.
1: Oh, of course.
0: Donald Duck.
1: What about Scrooge?
0: Scrooge McDuck. Mm. Yes, as a relative of Donald. You're absolutely right. And, of course, Huey, Dewey,
1: and Louie. Daisy.
0: And Daisy. They're all there. Sazzy has sent through. What about the Roadrunner?
1: He's a bird.
0: He's a bird.
2: Is he?
1: Oh. Is it a he or she, the Roadrunner?
0: He is a bird. He is a roadrunner.
2: Oh, yeah. It's an actual type of bird.
1: Oh, yeah.
0: The roadrunner,
1: It looks nothing like the real one, the real thing.
0: No.
1: The animated one.
0: Right. I thought you were coming the other way. The roadrunner's on the road in the desert in, you know, wherever in America.
1: Nothing like the Looney
0: Tunes. Nothing like the real one. You know, that fights the Wile E. Coyote. Jake has said... Daffy and Woody. Daffy Duck and Woody Woodpecker.
1: Woody Woodpecker, of course.
0: Thank you for all those suggestions as we continue to quickly rush the high-profile birds of the world into quarantine so that they are protected and we don't have the same problem we had earlier with the bad news about the bald eagle that's had the live stream on YouTube.
1: It's a bit sad, though, isn't it? Like,
0: it's pretty sad.
1: But if, like, the human race was in the same... situation.
0: Which we were.
1: But, like, we didn't just put the celebrities in quarantine. You know what I mean?
0: do you remember Tom Hanks is the one who brought it to Australia, wasn't he?
1: He did!
0: Yeah.
1: The celebrities brought it here.
2: Oh, Elton John. I think Elton John brought it to New Zealand.
0: Oh.
2: He had walking pneumonia, apparently, but looking back. Yeah.
0: But, gee, he was good in concert, so worth it. 041-777-1047. Any other high-profile celebrity birds you can think of? I know Gabby's saying, but what about the normal birds? Well, what about them? Nolsey, you're here.
2: I'm here.
0: Must mean things are happening in the news.
1: Yeah, in the rugby league world, because it was World Cup last night, Aussies versus Kiwis. We beat the Kiwis by what, 2 points?
2: 2 points, yeah.

0: It was an incredible game. Yeah, one of the most memorable World Cup games ever, they're saying.
1: Oh.
0: Yeah. Reece Walsh was incredible. Jack Bostock bagged a hat trick. And then Kalen Ponga played for around 20 minutes with a suspected broken arm.
1: What?
0: A lot of action. Yeah.
2: So, Kalen Ponga, I mean, no one does the shimmy step, not the official terminology, but when you see him do it, he's going one way and then he's turned himself into a pretzel and he goes through your legs and people are looking around backwards and he's gone.
0: Yeah.
2: And he carved Australia up and he went duh, duh, duh, duh, duh, and he was away and Reece Walsh has covered some ground and speared him over the sideline with about 1 foot before it was a try.
1: Ooh.
2: And that's where the arm's been broken, it appears.
0: I'm not sure. I honestly can't figure it out how it happened. I don't even know if it was Reece Walsh because sports writers write in another language, as we were talking about.
1: And
0: before.
1: The fact that he played for another 20 minutes.
0: Yeah.
1: Like you've got to try to rewind and pinpoint it.
0: Yeah.
2: No, footy
1: players are a totally different breed. To be able to play for 20 minutes with a broken arm.
2: No, I think that happened at around the 20 minute mark, that's where I'm doing my math from. Mm. So he didn't break his arm straight out of the gate. Anyway. We won, and that's not you, Niles, you lost, but we won. Australia won, and that's the takeaway today. Rod and Gabby. Coming up with Rod and Gabby. That save by Reece has actually saved the game.
1: You know, there's a guy going into Love Island that claims he looks like Reece Walsh.
0: Oh.
2: Will we be the judge of that?
1: Yeah, I have been the judge of that, and I disagree.
2: Does it matter, though? I mean,
1: it matters that he thinks he looks like Reece Walsh.
2: No, I mean, no one's on Love Island. No one's looking at anyone's head, not the boys, anyway.
1: That's a good point, but it does. It has. There's a certain cockiness about someone who says they look like Reece Walsh. You know what I mean?
2: Yeah,
1: but again, they're not looking at the personality either. So
2: no, look, if you look like Reece Walsh, if your face is the same as Reece Walsh's. There's a certain cockiness that comes with that face. We love Reece Walsh, but that's his face. Okay, let's do this. $10,000. Who wants to win 10 grand for
1: let's
2: a Friday?
1: Do it.
2: 13, 10, 60. Give
1: you
2: us a call.
1: You didn't win the 100 million last night, but we can give you 10 grand.
2: We know you didn't because you're up and getting ready for work. Give us a call now. 13, 10, 60. If you would like to win $10,000, we'll put 30 seconds on the clock. We'll ask you 10 questions. You go bang, bang, bang, bang until you get 10, and we will give you $10,000. 13, 10, 60. Let's go.
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0: Justin Timberlake, the best music for brekkie on Hit 104.7's Rod and Gabby for brekkie, 25, the top this afternoon. Should I say 25 past 6, 18, the top this afternoon.
1: Just mixing it all together.
0: There's a bunch of numbers. And speaking of the best music for brekkie, we go to the iPod Shuffle in the next 10. Young Gabby, Riri, T.I. teaming up, sort of.
1: I teamed up with Rihanna, sure.
0: Well, you put her on the iPod Shuffle and we'll go to the iPod Shuffle and things are all going to work out. Thank you for texting the show on 041 777 1047. Jay has just texted, Woodstock! Snoopy's mate, Woodstock.
1: Oh, the little yellow guy. What about Tweety Bird?
0: Add Tweety, the high-profile celebrity bird protection program where we're getting the famous birds of the world together and into quarantine with the bloody bird flu taking out that beautiful bald eagle in America overnight.
1: I wonder if hippogriffs would need protection.
0: Oh, I doubt it.
1: Because they're like a hybrid bird something.
0: Well, their wings are bird-like, I suppose. That's a very good point. Message us anytime anything is happening in your neck of the nation's capital or... on the show, 041 777 1047. Someone is using that number to order Uber. I have a message here. Your code, 8122. Never share this code with anyone. Oh, well. Don't use the message. Who's using the message thing? It's not one of us five. And yes, I am including the babies that are cooking at the moment. The show sounds much bigger when I say
1: there's five
0: any
1: of us.
0: One of us five. Let's go to Saeed in Higgins. Good morning, Saeed.
2: Good morning.
0: Can you think of a famous bird that we need to protect during this time?
2: Yeah, I guess, there are lots of, disease going on. I guess we need to protect all the Australian birds.
0: That's a good, well, a great point. The Australian birds, the birds of the world.
1: What about the dodo?
2: Yeah, but I really enjoy, the sound of all the birds. And we have, new bird neighbors. They start to sing during the night and we really enjoy it.
0: What's the bird life? As the sun rises over Higgins in the next half an hour, does Higgins spring to life? What's the bird life there?
2: Yeah, they start singing kind of 4 a.m.
1: That's early.
0: Okay. All right. Well, we appreciate them to a point. I mean, let's just ease our way into the day.
1: I didn't just mean generic dodos, by the way. Well, the Fruit Loop.
0: He's a toucan.
1: Oh.
0: The dodo.
1: He's the internet guy.
0: It's too late for the dodo. The dodo internet bird, you're right. Let's protect him. We do need to protect him. But he's really the last of it's gone. I was going to say an endangered species. No.
1: Species.
0: It's over. Saeed, let's play for $10,000. You're in?
2: Yes, absolutely. Let's go. Coming up with
0: Rod and Gabby. It's time for $10,000. Simple as ABC. Rod and Gabby's $10,000 Alpha Bucks. The Roost Club. Melbourne Cup Day shown live and loud. TAB and sweeps available. The player's choice. Put the money in my hand right now. All right, mate. What are you spending 10 grand on if you win this thing? Come inside.
2: Okay.
0: What are you going to spend it on?
2: Probably just spending on a flight to Dubai. I was in Dubai about 20 years ago when I was single, but now just really like to go with family and enjoy the time there.
0: When you left 20 years ago as a young man to explore the world, did you find love in Canberra, or have you found the love of your life elsewhere and come to the capital? What's the story?
2: Yeah, actually, I was not in Canberra at that time. I was outside Australia.
0: Mm-hmm.
2: I just came to Canberra about 8-9 years ago. But I really love Canberra. Initially, I didn't think that it's that much fun. But after 1-2 years, I thought, no, this is a place to stay.
0: It's a familiar story. I came to Canberra for a year and then a lifetime later.
1: Yeah.
0: Kids are being raised here and it's a beautiful spot. Well, we'd love you to get home to see your mates and your family there in Dubai. Obviously, there are concerns, but it's just a beautiful part of the world. I can't wait to visit there as well.
1: Me too.
0: Let's have a crack here. Here are the rules. 30 seconds on the clock. 10 out of 10 will get you $10,000. The deal is we have to take the first answer you give us. You can't use the same answer twice. If you don't know an answer, say pass. We'll come back at this time. And your time starts at the end of the first question. Your letter for this round, every answer needs to begin with the letter T for terrific. Letter T. Ooh. Are you ready?

0: Yes, I'm ready.
1: Let's do it.
2: Timer starts at the end of this first question. Name a four-letter word.
0: A cake.
2: A gemstone.
0: Topaz.
2: A song.
0: Take on me.
2: A flower.
0: Tulip.
2: A car part.
0: A tire.
2: A historic figure.
0: Thomas Jefferson.
2: Something on a construction site.
0: Timber.
2: A way to make someone laugh.
0: Telling a joke.
2: A car brand.
0: Tesla.
1: Oh! We're out of time, and that was 9 out of 9.
0: Oh,
2: Thomas
0: really?
2: Jefferson.
1: Yes.
2: Is that someone?
1: Yeah, from Jefferson Ford. His car dealership up on the highway.
2: I don't know.
1: Thomas Jefferson is a famous American. Let's go to
2: Thomas Edison.
1: No,
2: is.
1: But Jefferson. Yeah. Who was Thomas Jefferson?
3: He was one of the founding fathers
1: in America.
2: Oh, so is he in Hamilton?
1: I don't know his involvement in musical theatre.
2: Well, the founding fathers, that's what Hamilton's all about.
1: Right, well, Thomas Jefferson. Saeed, were you speaking of the Thomas Jefferson who used to have the Ford dealership, or were you speaking of one of the founding fathers in America?
0: I guess the founding fathers in America.
1: More famous than
2: so
1: the bloke
2: with
1: who sold the cars. Saeed, that was 9 out of 9, mate.
2: Well done.
1: Time was the only thing that beat you. I'm so sorry we don't have 10 grand for you for the Dubai trip. What do we have at the very least?
2: Let's send you along to the movies.
1: There we go.
2: We've got a double pass to Street Fighter, which came out in cinemas yesterday.
1: Oh, I got to see that this weekend.
2: It looks good.
1: You'll love that. Mm. All right, mate. Hey, thanks for sharing the story this morning.
0: Thank you.
1: Have another go another day, because there's $10,000 in your future.
0: Sure. Thank you very much.
1: Good man.
4: Let's go. Coming up with Rod and Gabby.
1: Saeed showing us how close you can get.
2: Yeah.
1: We nearly just a casual $10,000 nearly went off.
2: Just out the window.
1: Let's go again. Sorry, Nolsey, I'll turn you down. We'll go again at 8:15. Rod and Gabby's $10,000 Alpha Bucks. That will add up to a cumulative $100,000 that will have been up for grabs this week on the show. Make sure you get your bit. More cash as well with Pick the Riff. We're playing another one. It's jackpotted and it's next.
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7: You, Maya, and good morning. I'm Hayden Becerra. The local education union ramps up industrial action with ACT public school teachers to stop work for 1 hour every morning next week. Members will gather in different parts of Canberra each morning with a full list of what schools are affected each day on the ACT government's education and training website. Union rep Patrick Judge says they need guaranteed staffing levels.
8: We hear of, you know, hundreds of cases every week where there have been classes that have been split. Those aren't necessarily things that we can fix instantly, but we need a really strong commitment from government to ensure that our schools actually have adequate staffing.
7: The advice is to keep kids at home, but there will be minimal supervision between 8:30 and 9:30 each morning, except for preschool. And schools will advise families if minimal supervision cannot be provided, while school buses in the morning cannot be changed to accommodate the later start of time. The opposition isn't backing down on its criticism of Labor's Digital Duty of Care Bill. That legislation was put before Parliament yesterday and is aimed at protecting us from online harm. However, Shadow Communications Minister Sarah Henderson has told News 24 some of the last-minute changes just don't make any sense.
9: The bill recognises that pornography is harmful to children, but one of the bits of content that's exempt from the bill is material that's classified, including pornography. This is a dog's breakfast.
7: The ACT government insists plans are in place to minimise disruption and maintain essential services at Canberra's jail when prison officers go on strike later this month. They'll join other public servants for a two-hour strike on the 29th and a rally at the Assembly after rejecting the ACT government's 3% annual pay offer. An aged care assessment tool will undergo an independent review following months of pressure from older Australians. News Corp reports the tool, which some have dubbed RoboDebt 2, is incorrectly classifying people and their needs, resulting in some Aussies receiving less aged care funding than they need. And it's a night of science and nostalgia at Questacon as they open their doors after dark tonight. The adults-only event will feature a range of science experiences with an early 2000s mix.
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7: The Women's Rugby League World Cup kicks off tonight with seven Raiders lining up for their nations. Among them, Zahara Tamra and Leanne Tafunga will rep for the Kiwis, Holly Mae Dodd for England and Samaima Taufa will play for Australia against Samoa tonight. And a thrilling start for the Rugby League World Cup men, with Australia coming from behind to beat New Zealand in front of a sellout crowd at Moore Park. The Kangaroos scoring two tries in the final 12 minutes to secure a 24-22 victory. Skipper Isaiah Yeo telling Seven, despite trailing for much of the game, they remained resilient.
11: Obviously, scored a couple of tries of intercepts, which probably helped steady us a little bit. But then, yeah, I just thought we were able to sort of grind our way back into it in that second half.
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14: Friday, the counting is on. Countdown.
15: What'd you say? Countdown.
14: I don't know. It's Friday. And that's apparent.
15: And it's loose toba. I'm already in November.

0: Loose temper.
1: You're going back in time. Look, it's the weeks. We're nearly there, everybody. A five-day week. It was a lot, and there's still hours to go. But that's okay because Gabby's heading back to bed literally in hours. The countdown is what the research is in is to what you are doing in bed.
0: Yeah, the research is in as to what we're all doing in bed, and I'm shocked by it because there's only a very small number of things I'm doing in bed. Everyone else. Mm. Very large number.
1: People are doing morning.
0: They're all doing lots in bed.
1: Everyone else.
0: Well, the studies reckon that majority of people are doing lots of stuff in bed.
1: All right. If you're listening to us in bed, there's one thing. You're listening to the radio in bed.
0: Tick.
1: What else could you be doing? It's a short list until Gabby adds a lot of stuff to it next, apparently.
0: Yep.
1: Research.
0: We're doing all the things.
1: Next. Hit 104.7. Gabby's like what shuffle. Gabby's like what shuffle. And now it's time for another song from Gabby's iPod Shuffle. Gabby's iPod Shuffle.
2: 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Stop looking at what you ain't got. Start being thankful for what you do got. Let's get

0: 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Foghorn Leghorn.
1: Good one.

0: so many birds, we struggled early to work out the birds that need to be put into the celebrity protection program.
1: This many celebrity birds.
0: Well, there's bird flu getting around, and we
1: got to save them.
0: I think we were being too nonchalant about it. I mean, there's labels on the eggs?
1: On the free range chicken at the moment, saying free range chickens are currently being held indoors,
0: and they don't have to
1: protect them.
0: That label isn't an obligation. I think it is.
1: If you're buying free range chickens and they're not free ranging, I think they need to clarify.
0: Well, they're free ranging inside.
1: That's called barn raised.
0: Raised is still better than, you know, squeezed into a cage.
1: That's fine. But free range is the best. So they do need to clarify.
0: Okay. Well, that was about as much effort as was being made until that beautiful bald eagle from YouTube passed away overnight with the bird flu. So we're on high alert now.
1: And I'm just shocked at how many
0: Leghorn will be moved
1: what about
0: in there.
1: Iago. From Aladdin.
0: Oh, great thinking, yes. Red, orange, big beak. Yep, you're right. You can be part of the high-profile celebrity bird protection program. You can just let us know on 0417 1047 who are the birds that do need to be moved into quarantine in a Sydney hotel for a couple of weeks, as we have done in the past. Less with the birds and more with the humans.
1: Yes.
0: We're going to play Pick the Riff in a matter of minutes. Stand by. It's a $100 jackpot. Can you pick the What's happening next?
1: A study's been done on 2,000 adults to find out what we're doing in bed. Because it turns out beds are no longer just for sleeping. There's a whole slew of activities because bed rotting became a thing.
0: Yeah, that was gross.
1: Well, it's not. It's just where you just chill out in bed all day, but the name of it is gross.
0: Yeah, well.
1: It paints a bad picture.
0: Well, the name may not be accurate.
1: But people are enjoying staying in bed for activities that I don't think they should be staying in bed for. But in this survey, this is just on average. So things like 44 films or TV shows watched a year. So watching TV in bed, I guess that's fairly normal. I choose not to have a TV in my room purely because I'll never leave.
0: And here we are. The proof is in the pudding.
1: 13 disagreements a year happen in bed.
0: So what's the starter? This is very this is the average?
1: This is the average of 2,000 adults that were surveyed of how many times they do these things in bed a year. 13 disagreements or arguments.
0: Oh, bed disagreements.
1: Yeah, you don't want that because always say don't go to bed angry.
0: No, and then you're stuck having to drag your pillow and get another thing out of the
1: Argue outside the bedroom.
0: Yeah, you don't need to.
1: The bedroom's for making up, not for arguing.
0: Good advice, right? Gabby. Life advice with Gabby.
1: 156 end-of-day debriefs. I get that. You both lie in bed. You have a little chat about the day before you go to sleep.
0: Sign of the times, though, isn't it? You'd like to do that, you know, not horizontal, like vertical. You know, like speaking in the kitchen
1: over
0: or at the dinner
1: or
0: table or something. But
1: we go to bed at different times, so it's not really an option for my household anyway.
0: No, but if you're gonna speak with the other half, sometimes, you don't see him until then.
1: That's true. Ugh. I think Nev would just fall asleep halfway through a sentence and then it would cause a disagreement.
0: But he wouldn't know about it.
1: He wouldn't know about it till the morning.
0: Till, of course, he's dragging his pillow and his sorry butt out to the couch. Wake him back up for that part.
1: So there is a couple of things that really shocked me, though. The 9 on average a year food or drink spillages in bed.
0: Oh.
1: And that comes off the back of the 20 or so meals that we eat in bed.
0: It's really Mother's Day and that's it.
1: Not even that. I refuse to allow food anywhere near the bedroom.
0: I love that you're at that stage where you've still got these things that you go, I'll tell you what's going to happen. And then your beautiful daughter's going to come in there in a year or two on Mother's Day and she's going to have gone to some effort and she'll have made you a thing and she'll be balancing a tray and there'll
1: be some
0: juice on there.
1: And it's going to be toast and that's the worst of all
0: Absolutely.
1: Of them.
0: Absolutely.
1: Because crumbs in bed when you get into bed the following night, there's nothing worse.
0: And I love that right now you think you're going to tell her, no, we'll get up. And she'll go, no, you will not and you will not. So good luck with that.
1: I wonder how I can stamp that out early.
0: Spill everything everywhere. And then you get to say, remember last year, and you can live off that
1: forever.
0: For a long time. Let's go. Coming up with Rod and Gabby. Rod and Gabby. Pick the riff time. If you think you can get this snippet of a riff, you're going to win $100 cash.
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0: 13, 10, 60, we've doubled to $100 today, so we've extended the snippet of a riff, so it's a little bit longer. If you know what it is, this is nice work for a Friday. $100 if you can tell us what song this is.
1: Oh.
0: Hmm? Hmm? Hmm.
1: Oh, these are so annoying. Because they're right there. But I just can't put my finger on the name.
0: If you can, $100 cash, 13, 10, 60, give us a call.
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4: Travelling around the state circle, that's all clear from Queanbeyan via Canberra Avenue, taking you 15 minutes this morning into Canberra. It's bunching up all directions, straight for Drive at Marconi Crescent. Seeing a bit of patchy congestion, slowing up both directions through Acton on Clunies Ross Street between Bowery Drive and Lady Denham Drive. 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
1: What are we doing?
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0: By the way, I set that part up at 4 a.m., so let's be honest, anything can happen between
1: you're
0: then
1: normally
0: and
1: so good, though, at 4 a.m., setting everything up. It is Loose-tober.
0: It is. We're getting closer. Let's go to Queanbeyan. James, what are you doing up and away for your Friday, mate?
5: Driving to work.
0: How do you think things are going to go? Smoothly as it is here?
5: I hope so.
0: What do you do, James?
5: Plumber.
1: I hope it goes a lot smoother than here, otherwise you'll be having leaks all over the shop.
0: Yeah.

0: Similar vibe to what we're hearing.
1: I hear what you're hearing. Mm. It's not the one today. We'll go to $150 on Monday, mate. Keep having a listen and stay safe at work today.
2: Beauty,
1: thanks a lot. There we go. $150 jackpot. We'll do that on Monday. It happens every morning before 7. Rod and Gabby's Pick the Riff. 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

0: Ariana Grande, the song of the winter in Australia and the summer in the US. Hate That I Made You Love Me on Hit 104.7's Rod and Gabby for Brekkie, your 104 cast, 8 now, 18, the top this afternoon. So much to do today on the show. In fact, we should get to the news promptly. Nolsey, can you hang out? Because I do want to play What Would You Do? What is the What Would You Do question? We can all think about it during the news and then answer afterwards.
1: Okay. Would you get paid more per hour now to train the robots that might take your job later?
0: All right, we're going to play What Would You Do? And then cross to the foot of Mount Ainslie as we count down to the Ainslie to Everest ACT Fire and Rescue Fundraiser for Lifeline Canberra. It's a fantastic annual event. It is time to go again, but we're not going to wait till tomorrow when it's go time.
2: Time to participate.
0: We'll be, if your baby wears it, is at the base of Mount Ainslie, what could happen? 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
11: Yuma and good morning, I'm Hayden Becerra. A new community appeal is launching today, helping to bring life-saving equipment to sporting communities. It comes as today is Restart a Heart Day, raising awareness on sudden cardiac arrest. St. John Ambulance ACT CEO Martin Fisk says it can happen anytime, anywhere.
12: You can have a cardiac arrest at an official game, you could have it during a training session, or you could have it just when a few players are getting together to kick a footy around.
11: The ACT government cops criticism over its decision not to follow through with plans to introduce ankle bracelets for domestic violence offenders. It follows claims it'll cost too much. President Alex Caruana says if the government won't budge, it needs to come up with something else.
13: Surely, with the overwhelming evidence that's out there, that monitoring people in these situations is a very definitive way of preventing and dissuading people from committing further acts of domestic violence. What other options are they proposing to do that?
11: Queanbeyan Council isn't ruling out extending its ban on AI smart glasses to other facilities. They've banned the devices being used in their aquatic centres to help protect user privacy. Mayor Kenrick Winchester says staff are looking into where it could be further applied.
14: There could be libraries and other community spaces where we are able to implement the ban. So that's going to come back to council for consideration. For now, swimming pools, aquatic facilities, the ban will be enforced.
11: The Cancer Council is warning that excess body weight is linked to thousands of Aussie cancer cases each year. It comes as data shows that 56% of Aussies fail to meet their recommended daily fruit intake and 94% don't eat enough vegetables. The council is urging governments to play a greater role in creating a healthier food environment. And WorkSafe inspectors dished out 20 stop work notices and 48 improvement notices across the ACT last month, mostly at construction sites. Those figures are much better than last year's September figures, but not when it comes to fines. 13 fines totaling nearly $45,000 were issued last month, with no fines in September last year.
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11: Checking cricket, Cam Green has all but been ruled out of the second cricket test against South Africa on Sunday. The Aussie all-rounder is still struggling with a side strain, but coach Andrew McDonald says Josh Inglis could return to the side in a move that would see in-form batsman Matt Renshaw opening the batting.
15: 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I think we're more open-minded than that.
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17: Welcome to the end of the week. Great to have you on board. You've timed this out beautifully for a quick game of What Would You? We need game show music, don't we?
18: Yes, we do.
17: What would you do? People do this game. They go, oh, what would you do if you had to have...
18: I love hypotheticals.
17: ...fingers that were carrots or prawns.
18: Oh, prawns are tastier, but I wouldn't want to eat my fingers.
17: See,
18: so carrots.
17: Stupid question, but we, as humans, we go, must decide. And so, in another installment of What Would You Do, Nolsey, the question.
19: The question is, would you get paid more per hour now to train the robots that might take your job later?
17: Right.
18: Absolutely.
17: Why is that?
18: Because they're going to take my job anyway, so yes. I may as well get some compensation for it.
17: That is the correct answer.
18: So otherwise, you stand on your little high horse and you go, no, I will not participate in this.
17: Yeah.
18: And someone else will train them.
17: Oh, you better believe that.
18: And they're still taking your job.
17: Someone else wants the short-term pay.
18: Yeah.
17: How many people, the same people that will vote for Pauline Hanson will double-cross you because they go, oh, short-term gain, terrific.
18: Yeah.
17: And give me all my super now. What could go wrong in the long term? I don't know, because I don't have a brain. I'm not going to think past
18: short-term
17: tomorrow.
18: Short-term success, yeah.
17: Right. And so the dum-dums that go and do it anyway, mm-hmm. get the money and we get nothing, well, we're all idiots too.
18: So take the money.
17: I don't think this worked out at all. I think I just accidentally called us all idiots, but we've got a bit of coin.
18: That's the main thing.
17: Are we going to vote for One Nation? Is that what I just said?
18: Then not.
17: I think that's the conclusion. All right. We better cross to the foot of Mount Ainslie in just a moment. It's on tomorrow, the ACT Fire and Rescue fundraiser for Lifeline Canberra. ACT Fire and Rescue, great job. Lifeline Canberra, amazing. And this is a great fundraiser that happens every year. We're not going to wait.
18: You haven't said Baby Wes, great job yet.
17: Well, you can see where this is going next.
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Snoop Dogg as heard and the Pussycat Dolls buttons on Gabby's iPod Shuffle. Your 10 forecast, 18 the top this afternoon, 8 degrees now and 10 grand back on the line with Rod and Gabby's $10,000 Alpha Bucks. That's happening at 8:15.

0: What a way to end the week. What a challenge and what a fantastic cause. Baby Wes, good morning.
1: Hey, morning, guys. This was a... I'm reading through all the text messages and emails.
0: We lost you there for a second.
2: We lost you as a robot.
0: It's all right.
2: Which is weird because you're right next to a mountain with a tower.
0: Well, you're at the bottom of the... This is the funny thing.
2: This happens at Black Mountain, doesn't it?
0: The same thing happens. If you're at the bottom of Telstra Tower, or you're right, Black Mountain, and you're literally looking at Telstra Tower. Worst reception that we have, certainly, on Gungahlin Drive. Okay, now, give us that again if you can.
1: I was just going to say, it was a bit of a shock last night seeing the text messages and emails. Now, obviously... Producer Knowlesy came in and chatted to me about this yesterday, but it was like just before I was doing the Nothing But 90s countdown, and I was a little bit behind, so I was kind of just like, yeah, not really listening to anything she said, and then read the text messages, and I was like, wait, what?
2: I've got a what?
1: Is that what I was saying yesterday?
2: You said yes to climbing a mountain. Literally.
1: Yes.
0: That is a note to producer Knowlesy. When Wes is very agreeable, there is a good chance he's not listening to a word you say. Okay, so this is a fantastic annual fundraiser for Lifeline Canberra that ACT Fire and Rescue perform. And you're about to try it out before any of the official fundraising happens tomorrow. You have firefighter first class Sean Ginnard with you there. Has Sean done this before?
1: Yeah, so Sean has been a firefighter for about 7 years. This is his first one in a while, but Sean, you were telling me off air that the last time you did this, and you're obviously a very fit guy, it was pretty hard doing the 8 laps. I'm wondering, what would someone who's not fit, like myself, how just the one, do you think?
3: I think it'll go all right with the one. The VA set will test you a little more, but I was fit. I wouldn't say I'm super fit now, but I think 8 laps tomorrow is definitely going to test me for sure. But I think it'll go all right with the 1 lap today.
1: Yeah, that's the other thing. I am wearing one of those BAs or breathing apparatuses. Is that the correct? Yep.
3: That's right.
1: Yep. It's about 12 to 15 kilos on my back.
0: Baby Wes, what made you think you're only doing 1 lap?
1: Oh, wow. Sorry?
2: No, you're only doing one. Okay. So 8 laps, though, does that then equal the height of Mount Everest? Is that why it's 8 laps?
1: Yeah, that's right? 8 laps equals about Mount Everest, hey?
3: In the team of 5, combined, you reach the overall elevation gained of Mount Everest.
2: So 5 times 8, and then you've got Everest.
0: So, woo! Baby Wes, I'm hearing 40 laps, mate. You're ready to roll.
1: 40 laps. Here we go. I'm ready to go.
2: And you're going to be finished by 9. Yeah,
0: on Monday. All right. Well, we need to officially start this, and there's only one way to officially start this.
4: Thanks. All right. Baby Wes, are you ready?
1: Is that the megaphone?
2: Yes, it is. I was hoping for a whistle, but okay. Sure.
4: On your marks, set.
1: What a great noise.
2: That was a terrible noise.
0: That was a starter's gun. I could not be...
1: It's like a starter's gun, yeah.
0: Could not be... It's not even a race. It's not a race. Pace yourself. Take your time. And
2: find your footing.
0: Get up there safely. We're going to learn more about this fantastic fundraiser for Lifeline Canberra, being led by ACT Fire and Rescue. Baby Wes on his way up Mount Ainslie. If you're doing the walk today, let us know. 13:10:60.
2: Beautiful morning for it.
0: Yeah. How quickly did you overtake Baby Wes with a 15-kilo breathing apparatus there on his back? Good luck out there, mate.
1: Thanks, guys. Talk to you soon.
2: I thought you were just going to say go.
0: Would have been anticlimactic. Gunshot, come on.
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7: Motorists should watch your speed travelling through Woden Valley. Yamba Drive is slowing now southbound to High Marsh Drive. Around the airport, a bit of light activity, but moving well. Around Majura on Pielago and Fairburn Avenues, approaching the airport entries. Getting a good run on the Majura Parkway, both directions approaching the Federal Highway. 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

0: good. It's funny. The saxophonist,
1: the hip thrusts,
0: next level.
1: The sax—it's not enough to really play the saxophone. Shirtless in a pair of leather dacks is—that's the key, isn't it? A bit of flexibility. He's obviously stretched before that. 18 the top this afternoon, 8 degrees now. That's your 104 forecast with Rod and Gabby on Hit 104.7. And speaking of fantastic saxophonists, Ethan.
0: Is that a thing?
1: Yeah. Well, let's go to Ethan, the man musician. You're a saxophonist?
2: Yeah.
1: Is that that's not a made-up word?
2: No, that's the official term.
0: All right. I always read it as saxophonist.
1: There you go. We spoke about this a month ago or so ago.
0: When you never hear something out loud, you just make it up.
1: Right. I thought hyperbole was hyperbole. We all heard that happen live. But there are words.
0: Yeah.
1: There are words that we read and we go, I know that word. And then you hear a different word that's said. And then one day you go, that's the same word.
3: Yeah. I remember when I was a teenager, I thought stingy was stingy. Because I'd seen it on The Sims.
1: It's really interesting, the number of people that think ginger is ginger.
0: Oh, whoa.
1: Oh, it happens all the time. All the people go,
0: put a bit of ginger in your soup. No, that's not good.
1: Put a bit of ginger. No, people will call someone a ginger.
0: Oh!
1: And you go, no, they're a ginger, and don't call them either for crying out loud. Anyway, Ethan the man musician, he is a saxophonist, but he's going to play the drums for us very soon. And you could win the very drum kit that he's playing on, thanks to Better Music and Philip. Back up the truck, sale. You've been rehearsing this one all night?
2: Yeah, this one's been a tricky one.
1: All right, this is a tricky one, but it could win you an amazing prize. Mm-hmm. So coming up in minutes. Knowlesy, while you're here, however, stuff is happening in the news.
0: I feel like this is Knowlesy's first ever clickbait connoisseur.
1: Mm. Oh, yeah. You've got a headline for us?
3: I do.
1: All right, clickbait connoisseur time.
4: This one's for the people that get confused on the internet. I'm just like you.

0: Clickbait connoisseur.
1: If, like Knowlesy, this is your first clickbait connoisseur, we get a headline, we decide whether or not we're going to click on it, and then if the story lets us down, we know we have been clickbaited.
2: Exactly.
3: So this is a local story. This is in the Canberra Times. I think I'll start with what it's actually about and then how they clickbaited us with the headline. So the copy of the story says, former Minister Yvette Berry has conceded to an Assembly inquiry that the Big Splash Water Park and Hawker Tennis Centre situations are both the S word.
2: Oh, so the situations are bad.
3: Yeah.
1: We have done this in the wrong order.
3: Okay.
1: It's fine. It's fine. So we're not meant to know. It's my fault. You said what you were going to do, and I said, yeah, go ahead, do that. So we're meant to go to the headline. Just give us, you know, imagine we didn't hear that.
3: Okay.
1: Okay. So Yvette Berry has said they're shit.
3: The situation.
1: Sorry. Has said they're quote shit, end quote. Yeah.
2: What can I say? Well, it's a quote. If it's a quote, you have to say it properly.
1: You can't say it if it's not quoted. All right. So can you quote the headline, please?
3: And then the headline is, ex-minister admits Big Splash Tennis Centre both shit.
1: End quote. Yes, I would click that. Of course we're going to click that.
2: How dare you? And then you read it and you're like, that's what she said.
1: Okay, she didn't say that.
2: It's a misquote, isn't it?
1: No. She's saying the situation.
3: Yeah, the situation where they're run down and they can't do anything. Well, their hands are tied in terms of taking back the lease. Those situations are shit.
1: Okay, all right.
3: She didn't say that. Big Splash is shit.
1: I understand. All right. Well, we all would have clicked it. We all would have been victims of being clickbaited.
2: I wouldn't have clicked it.
1: You would?
2: I would have just gotten really angry about it. Out of Yvette Berry. And I would have been furious for ages. But no, I wouldn't have clicked it.
1: People are stopping Yvette Berry down the street today.
2: What do you mean?
1: You're having a crack at our water park?
2: Yeah. That's what I would have done.
1: It's really her water park. It's not even her water park. She's saying she can't get a hold of the thing. And that is...
2: not good.
1: No, that's right. I'm just going to quote her again. Let's go. Coming up with Rod and Gabby. All right, coming up, who wants to win that drum kit? It's your last chance and $100 to spend at the Better Music Fill It Back Up the Truck Sale. That is on tomorrow. And, of course, more chances to win more cash. So much going on this morning. We'll check back in with Baby Wes, who is some way up Mount Ainslie doing the Ainslie to Everest fundraiser for Lifeline Canberra in the next 10.
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5: Yuma and good morning, I'm Hayden Becerra. ACT public school teachers will stop work for 1 hour every morning next week as the union ramps up industrial action. Patrick Judge from the local education union says they're calling for staffing level guarantees.
6: We're aware of some circumstances where schools are not able to offer a full 5 days a week to their students. That's something that in territory like the ACT, we should be able to avoid. We should have a sufficient workforce.
5: Union members will gather in different parts of Canberra each morning with a full list of what schools are affected each day on the ACT Government's education and training website. The advice is to keep kids at home, but there will be minimal supervision between 8:30 and 9:30 each morning, except for preschool. And schools will advise families if minimal supervision cannot be provided. And Transport Canberra says it can't change school bus services to accommodate the later start time.

0: The Greens leader is distancing himself from claims the party had turned a blind eye towards complaints relating to WA Senator Jordan Steele John, who's taken leave amid allegations of inappropriate behaviour towards women. The allegations date back to 2017, but David Shoebridge has told the ABC he wasn't aware of it until now.
1: Well, I knew absolutely nothing until assuming this position as leader. And then when I received the correspondence, I acted with what I think is timely and appropriate urgency upon receiving the correspondence.
0: The ACT government says contingency plans are in place at Canberra's jail when prison officers go on strike in a couple of weeks. It's after the majority of CPSU members voted in favour of strike action in a protected action ballot after rejecting the ACT government's 3% annual pay offer. They'll join other public servants for a 2-hour strike on the 29th and a rally at the Assembly. Donald Trump says the execution of the Fort Hood gunman will proceed, but it will no longer be broadcasted live. The president still believes the execution would have acted as a deterrent, but accepts a lot of people wouldn't want to watch him die. And Streetbeat is launching a new appeal today for Restart a Heart Day. They're looking to raise funds to install publicly accessible automated external defibrillators at sporting facilities across the ACT. St. John Ambulance ACT CEO Martin Fisk says having access is vital.
2: The Streetbeat initiative is so important because lots of sporting clubs might have AEDs, but they're locked away, so they're only available during official games.
3: Live music, specials and more this Cup Day at Belconnen Labour Club.
0: Seven Raiders women will represent their nations as the Women's Rugby League World Cup gets underway tonight. Among them, Samima Taufa lines up for the Aussies against Samoa tonight. Leanne Tafunga and Zahara Temera will represent New Zealand, while Holly Mae Dodd will play for England. A boost for South Africa ahead of Sunday's second test match against Australia. Star paceman Kagiso Rabada is set to return to the Proteas side after missing the opener with a hamstring injury. Aussie assistant coach Matthew Wade says he'll certainly make things difficult for the tourists.
4: He takes it to the opposition. He'll be in our face. He'll keep coming for the whole test match, so we really know that.
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8: G'day, thanks for joining us. If you're getting on board for your Friday first thing, I like the new Wallabies polo shirt. Tom Wright's there on the telly, and it's a navy shirt with a sky blue Wallaby logo.
9: I don't get it. Our colours are green and gold.
8: Yeah, but our flag is red, white and blue.
9: I guess. Why analysis? Are we green and gold then?
8: Because it's so cool.
9: No, it is. It's true.
8: There it is.
9: All right.
8: All right. Now, who wants to win a drum kit? This is an amazing bit of technology here. Ethan the Man Musician, welcome back to the show.
10: Morning.
8: Sorry, there you go. There's your drum kit. Absolutely incredible. And so this is an electronic drum kit, and you can plug your headphones in or you can plug it into a giant set of speakers. Technically, if you had the speakers on, you can make it louder than an... Could you make it louder than an actual normal drum kit?
10: As loud as you want. Blow the roof off the joint.
8: Fantastic.
9: So, in other words, parents, don't buy the speaker.
8: No, I mean, that would be just crazy. So,
9: the headphones.
8: Yeah, that would be an add-on. But this is a beautiful bit of kit.
9: Yeah.
8: And thanks to Better Music and Philip, you can win $100 to spend at their Back Up the Truck sale. It is tomorrow. It's this Saturday. It's tomorrow only. Do not miss out. To win the $100, you need to tell us what song by title and artist Ethan the Man Musician is playing a drum fill from. Are you ready, sir?
10: Yeah, let's do it. This could be tricky, so who knows if...
9: You did say this is the hardest one yet.
10: Yeah, so this may go either way. We'll see.
8: All right, here we go.
9: You are so good.
8: Yes.
9: Like, you've known drums for a week now.
8: Yeah, that's very good.
9: That was so impressive.
10: Hopefully people can get it.
9: Oh, I think they'll get it.
8: 13-10-60 if you know what it is. The word that was missing yesterday is prodigy. You're a prodigy. You're like Prince. You just pick up an instrument and play it.
10: I try my best, yeah.
8: So you're very amazing. Humble as well. Incredible. All right, if you know what that is, 13, 10, 60.
9: Oh, we're not going to play it again?

0: Revolution and Bruno Mars. 16 to 8 on Hit 104.7's Rod and Gabby for Brekkie. 18 later on, your 104 cast halfway there at the moment. It is 9 degrees with 10 grand back on the line at a quarter past 8. If you're joining us for the first time this week, we've had, you know, live playing of the songs or accompaniment with the drums, at least anyway.
1: It's been a really fun time.
0: It really has, and you can win those very drums.
2: Rod and Gabby's drum roll, please.
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1: I keep saying I want to keep this drum kit in here forever because I like the live music, but
0: then when I play
1: I changed my mind this morning.
0: You get all upset.
1: Yeah, because Rod can't help but fiddle with things if they're in studio. If there's a ball, he'll be throwing it. If there's sticks, he'll be drumming on everything.
0: Ethan, can I borrow those
1: sticks? No, do not. Ethan!
4: He's my mentor.
1: Do not give him the sticks.
0: What about, I don't know if I can do this.
1: Don't do it on the mic.
0: I'm not doing it on the mic. What about
1: honestly?
0: What about on this?
1: He's tried every surface and it's the worst.
0: All right, that is annoying.
1: That's why we need to give this drum kit away today before I blow my lid.
0: All right. On air, because off air, it's already happened. Let's go to Kylie in Coombs. G'day, Kylie.
5: Hi, also it's Kyle, not Kylie.
0: Kyle. Hang on, let me put my glasses on. It is Kyle, you're right.
5: It's Kyle.
0: Sorry, Kyle. Does that happen? I mean, if you're introducing yourself, people are going to know. If they just see us the name on the phone, it's a lucky dip. Kyle, what do you think that? Let's listen to this drum solo from Ethan the Man Musician one more time here, and then you can tell us what you think it might be. Let me get rid of the backing track here. Okay, Ethan, take it away, mate. All right, Kyle, what do you reckon?
5: Oh, no, not too sure. This is going to be a completely random guess, but is it Breathe by The Prodigy?
0: Is that because I called Ethan a prodigy? Did that throw you... Did you think that was a clue?
5: A little bit, and then I listened to it, and I'm like, it could be that one.
0: Yeah, that is absolutely...

0: Absolutely my fault there. Now, it's not, but let's just listen to the start of the Prodigy. This could have been a good one, Ethan. So hang on. Wait for it to kick in. Yeah, and then it goes. Yeah. No, different. Different. Awesome song, though. Awesome song. We might play that on Monday. Not the answer, mate. Thank you so much for having a crack. We'll talk next time.
1: Easy, mate. Have a good one.
0: There we go. Kyle from Coombs not getting it done. Let's go to Banks here. G'day, Nathan.
2: Hey, mate. How you going?
0: Are you a drummer? You know, you love the drums?
2: Oh, I used to be a drummer, yeah.
0: Oh, fair.
3: Were you in a band?
2: No, I wasn't in a band.
0: Oh. Okay.
3: I don't know why, but I always had a thing for drummers in bands when I was young.
2: Everyone
3: went for the front man. I was like, no, it's the guy in the back.
0: It nearly worked out, Nathan, but unfortunately, mate, you weren't in a band, so...
2: Maybe I'll start a band.
0: Well, hold on there, Gabby. All right. Listen to this one more time. Take it away there, Ethan. All right. What do you think?
2: Okay. Shake It Off by Taylor Swift.
3: Oh, yeah. Perfect.
0: Oh, that is perfect. Well done, sir.
3: Drum beat.
0: Do you still...
2: I'm not in a band, but I'm a massive Swiftie.
0: There you go. Do you still have a kid?
2: No, not anymore.
0: Okay,
2: so the old red lady drum kit.
0: Okay, and that would have been loud, right?
2: That was very noisy. Too noisy.
0: Can you believe
2: it? No one wanted to be in a band with me.
0: when as a drummer, you told you're too loud. I would have thought that it was a compliment.
3: Good thing, yeah.
0: You know, it's not helping out. The technology is amazing with the new electronic drum kits here, the electric drum kit. You got $100 to spend at the Back Up the Truck sale. In under an hour, we're going to draw the winner of the kit, and you're in the draw there thanks to Better Music and Philip. Good luck.
2: Awesome. Thank you very much.
0: There we go. Nathan is going to be forming a band with that great news. Gabby looks past the bloke at the front.
3: It's always a guy in the back.
0: All the gal
3: always
0: at the front,
3: look the front, guy in the back.
0: The front person, you're nothing.
3: Yeah.
0: It's a bit good news, Ethan.
4: We did it.
0: No, Gabby likes the drummers, is the point. But yes, we did do it. That's a very good point. It's
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7: Travel time looking all good. Eagle Hawk through to Collector northbound via the Federal Highway taking 25 minutes. Seeing slow patches as well both directions on Northbourne Avenue through Turner approaching MacArthur Avenue and State Circle looking all good through Queanbeyan via Canberra Avenue 17 minutes. Northbourne Avenue will be closed between Vernon Circle and Bowery Drive from 8pm tonight to 6am Monday 19 October. Details in place. 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

0: Google Ultranatay moving to the sun 5 to 8 with Rod and Gabby. The 104 forecast, 18 beautiful spring degrees over the greatest city in the world today, 10 at the moment. And what's it looking like halfway, three quarters of the way up Mount Ainslie at the moment, baby Wes?
1: I don't know, because I'm at the top.
0: No, you're not.
2: How are you up there already?
3: I don't know.
2: Well done.
0: Record
3: I had no
0: time.
3: Concept of like how high up we were. And then Sean was like, oh, we're like right near the top. I think even he kind of got like, oh, I'm shocked. We're already almost there.
0: If you're joining us for the first time this morning, that is an incredible effort. 45 minutes ago, Baby Wes began the walk in preparation for the Ainslie to Everest ACT Fire and Rescue's fundraiser for Lifeline Canberra. It's on tomorrow. And we thought
2: you'd be gone for another hour.
0: Yeah, we thought, oh, I'll get

0: back to you in just a moment. We want to hear more about it. And, of course, Sean has an incredible story and has done an amazing job to help you get up there with, by the way, the breathing apparatus, 15-kilo pack there on your back. You've done it again, mate. Well done.
1: Thanks, guys. I'll talk to you soon.
0: $10,000. That's happening in a quarter past eight with Rod and Gabby's $10,000 Alpha Bucks as well.
2: We keep hearing some horrific stats in Australia when it comes to gendered violence, disrespect to women, domestic violence, all of those kind of things, where a woman on average is killed every 9 days due to an intimate partner, at the hands of an intimate partner. And there's so many times where, like, how do we fix this? Like, so many resources go into helping people in the situation, but how do we start fixing it before it gets to the situation?
0: Yes.
2: And there's always conversations about how do we educate young men and just men in general to stand up to their mates, to stand up for women, to respect women, and that's kind of the grassroots of it. And there's a school in Canberra that's doing that, and I'm so impressed by this.
0: Which school?
2: St. Edmunds College, which is just in Griffith.
0: Well done, St. Eddie's.
2: All boys school. They've put up a video yesterday and they've decided to do an initiative called Better Fella, where they're educating the boys on leading with respect, having the courage to speak up and recognise that real strength is doing what's right even when it's not the easy thing to do, and really pushing that respect for women narrative within there as well. Now, the leaders of the school have actually put together a video, and by leaders, I mean student leaders. They've done pieces to camera to talk about the day and what the initiative is. And I saw this yesterday and it actually brought tears to my eyes.
0: Yeah, good.
2: So I've got the video for you. Let's have a little listen to some of it.
0: Let's take a listen.
3: At Eddie's, we talk a lot about brotherhood. But being a good brother isn't just about looking after your mates. It's also about how we treat others, including women and girls.
4: And that's why on Wednesday, the 28th of October, we will come together for Better Fella Day. A day that our college can promote respectful, healthy relationships, consent, and the role that men and young boys can play in preventing violence against women.
5: Better Fella Day aligns closely with this year's college scriptural theme: be on guard, stand firm in the faith, be men of courage, and be strong. For us, this means having the courage to do what's right, to have respect, to challenge harmful behaviour, and to speak up when something isn't okay.
6: Over the next 2 weeks, we'll be exploring what it means to be a better fella. Preventing violence against women starts with everyday actions, attitudes, and choices. How we speak, how we act, and how we treat others.
0: What fantastic young men, and what an initiative by Eddie's.
2: Right.
0: Well done. We speak about
2: this. This is like the cultural change we need.
0: Yes, we do. And the conversation always comes back to the opportunity as a young man.
2: Yes.
0: And as a young man, once you're born a boy, you're a young man.
2: Yep.
0: And the opportunity. Every day is an opportunity to be a leader, but it does require courage. It does require you to do what others might think is the hard thing. And look at these fantastic boys.
2: And to stand up to people that are probably your friends, which is a really, really tough thing to do.
0: Yes, and who will follow the leader, and that's where it's your opportunity. Well done, boys.
2: And you might notice they're all wearing bow ties in the video, so that's their little symbol of Better Fella Day. That's not the uniform.
0: I thought the school's classed the uniform right up. We've got bow ties going on.
2: So they're all going to wear bow ties on Better Fella Day as like a little symbol that they're all in it together and all having this conversation and all educating each other, and it's just wonderful.
0: Great. Well, that's an opportunity for all schools, speaking of leadership, to take a look at what Eddie's are doing there. That's a great program, a great initiative, and the more we're talking about initiative as opposed to reaction.
2: Right.
0: And starting something before there's a problem, generationally we can actually get somewhere.
2: Yeah.
0: We can actually make progress. St. Eddie's, well done. Could not be happier to hear about that today. And well done to those young men. Very, very impressive.
2: St. Edmunds College Canberra on Instagram if you want to go check out more of what this initiative involves.
0: Well done.
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11: You, Maya, and good morning. I'm Hayden Becerra. The Australian Federal Police Association says it's disappointed the ACT government's backflipped on a decision to introduce ankle bracelets for domestic violence offenders. It follows claims the costs are just too high. But President Alex Caruana says that's not good enough.
12: The question needs to be asked of the government is, what's the cost of community safety? What are we prioritising over keeping the community safe or reducing victims of family violence or domestic violence?
11: The Deputy Liberal Leader claims the government's proposed private health insurance changes are ripping money away from pensioners. Labor has reintroduced a bill to scrap private health insurance rebates for over 65 to direct the savings to aged care. But Jane Hume has told Seven there are other places to find funding.
13: The National Housing Future Fund, which is, let's face it, not building the houses we need. There are so many places you can find money, you can find savings. Why would you rip it away from pensioners? Why would you rip it away from old people?
11: Queanbeyan Council staff are looking into possibly bringing in the ban on AI smart glasses at other facilities as well as their local pools. It's after council voted in favour of a ban at aquatic centres at its latest meeting. Mayor Kenrick Winchester says it's to help protect the public's privacy.
14: Making sure that we don't have issues with people wearing those glasses where we have members of our community potentially more vulnerable than not. Obviously, you're taking a bit of your gear off when you're going for a swim at the pool. We don't want people there doing the wrong thing.
11: WorkSafe inspectors dished out 20 stop work notices and 48 improvement notices across the ACT last month, mostly at construction sites. Those figures are much better than last year's September figures, but not when it comes to fines. 13 fines totaling nearly

0: $5,000 were issued last month, with no fines in September last year. And Carnival Cruises is halving its Australian fleet. The cruise line is pulling Carnival Adventure and Luminosa from 2028, the company blaming high operating costs and uncertainty. Now, Canberra's Fuel Watch, make fuel prices yesterday's problem, switch to an EV at allianceleasing.com.au. A litre of unleaded will set you back about $2.46, while diesel is sitting at $2.86 a litre.
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0: A thrilling start for the Rugby League World Cup, with Australia coming from behind to beat New Zealand in front of a sellout crowd in Sydney. The Kangaroos scoring two tries in the final 12 minutes to secure a 24-22 victory. Skipper Isaiah Yeo telling Seven, despite trailing for much of the game, they remained resilient.
2: Obviously, scored a couple of tries of intercepts, which probably helped steady us a little bit, but then, yeah, I just thought we were able to sort of grind our way back into it in that second half.
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3: 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Your official hosts

0: Friday. Well done. We've done it. Almost. Mentally, we've done it. We're here. And we've made it to the top of Mount Ainslie already. And again, by we, I mean Baby Wes, the Ainslie to Everest ACT Fire and Rescue Fundraiser for Lifeline Canberra. It's a fantastic annual event in the nation's capital. And Baby Wes, whilst it is impressive that you did it with the breathing apparatus, 15-kilo pack on your back, do you think you were given some sort of assistance, motivation-wise at the very least, with firefighter first class Sean Ginnard by your side this morning?
1: Definitely. He was super supportive all the way through. I don't know if I could have done it without... Oh, have I dropped out?
0: No, you're back.
1: Hello? Oh, I'm back.
0: It is
1: Did
0: funny.
1: You catch that?
0: Yeah, well, I don't know. We got a big tower on the top. You should can you see the telephone tower from where you are?
1: Yes.
0: You're standing next to it and there
1: I
0: it
1: can
0: is.
1: See. Yeah, I'm standing right next to it.
0: All right.
1: Worst reception in the world.
0: We do need to switch from Optus. I mean, it's our own fault. By the way, Sean's story is incredible. I mean, he said before, oh, I'm not that fit. He's clearly fit as a Mallee Bull because he's overcome life's greatest challenge, hasn't he?
1: Sorry, you cut out. What was that?
0: I just said Sean was given a diabolical diagnosis and he's beaten the odds, hasn't he?
1: Absolutely. Talking with Sean this morning, he let me know that a few years back he was diagnosed with stage 4 cancer, was given 6 months to live, and from August, it was 2 years completely clear, right?
2: That's correct, yeah, 2 years.
3: Wow.
1: That's incredible. So what does completing, because this tomorrow will be your first time doing the Ainslie to Everest for a few years, what does completing tomorrow personally mean to you?
2: I might have mentioned already, the first year I was quite fit and it was quite a struggle. So, yeah, finishing it tomorrow will be a big step in the right direction for me and it will mean a lot. Personally, if I can prove that I don't have that switch off in my head still, which would be great.
1: Absolutely. You've got your mum coming down from the States. It's looking like it's going to be a huge day. It's a big family day. Can you run us through like some of the things and activities that we're going to have up here at the top of Mount Ainslie?
2: Yeah, so we'll have emergency service vehicles. We'll have mascots from ESA and Canberra Lifeline. The reptile zoo is going to be here. Face painting, sausage sizzle. It'll be a really fun day. There's going to be a bagpipe band playing on the day also for between 10 and 2.
1: Yeah.
2: So it should be really good.
1: Amazing. And it'd obviously be really great for everyone to come and show their support. And especially this year, it's pretty huge. This is the first year that it's been opened up to
0: everyone.
2: Yeah. So we've got.
0: Oh, Optus, come on. You're killing us.
3: Optus.
0: Ah, well.
3: Just confirming as well, you don't have to walk up to enjoy the day.
2: Tough right now. So we're just looking at different ways to still have success with raising money for Lifeline. And I think opening it up to other agencies is one of the first steps. And we're really excited to have all the extra teams on board this year. So yeah, if the more people that come in support emergency services across the board this year, the better the event will be. And we'll look at other avenues moving forward to keep growing the event. But we're really excited.
0: Fantastic. As we just get a little bit of the dropout one more time, Baby Wes, if you can hear us, mate, we'll leave you to do the walk back down. I know he has an American accent. I know his family are coming from America, but fair dinkum Aussie legend Sean Ginnard, firefighter first class, helping keep the Canberra community safe as well as the rest of the team at the ACT Fire and Rescue. What a fundraiser for Lifeline Canberra. And
3: what a great
0: Mount
3: day
0: Ainslie.
3: It's going to be.
0: They do 8 laps.
3: They do, yeah. So go support. You can drive to the top and enjoy all the activities while supporting the guys that are doing the 8 laps walking.
0: Well, it's 5.
3: Well, you can walk if you want.
0: Five, it's like a relay of sorts. So you got 8 laps times 5.
3: Because there's 5 in the team.
0: Right.
3: Yeah.
0: So Mount Ainslie times 40 is Everest. And there's the maths.
3: That's quite a distance.
0: It is fantastic. What a cool thing this morning and tomorrow here in the greatest city in the world. $10,000 we're going to play for that very, very soon.
4: 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Got these eyes for shuffle. And now it's time for another song from Gabby's iPod Shuffle.
0: And the answer to the question, why is everyone talking about the Woolies chicken bag?
3: Everyone is.
0: We'll find out why after Riri and Jay-Z on

0: Jay-Z, Riri, Umbrella, 17 past 8 with Rod and Gabby for Brekkie. Thanks for sharing the start. 18 later on, your 104 forecast has it sitting at 11 degrees right now. And more Canberrans win stuff with Rod and Gabby. The Better Music, Philip, back up the truck sale. Already given away $500 cash to spend there across the week. And the electric drum kit, what a piece of gear this is, will be given away in the next 15 minutes. So may $10,000. Rod and Gabby's $10,000 Alpha Bucks will be next.
1: What won't be given away, though, is an insulated chicken bag from Woolies. So I missed this because this was while we were on break. And it sold out so quickly, I didn't even see it. So at Woolies last week, they had, it's like, it looks like the roast chicken bag, but it's an actual insulated bag, just slightly bigger, that you put the roast chicken in.
0: Is that not the same as the stuff the cold bags are made out of? Because they're insulated.
1: It is, but I guess it's its own separate one because you don't want to put it with cold stuff. So,
0: great point.
1: And it's also got like a shoulder strap. It's almost like an over shoulder bag. So, it's a fully insulated version of the bachelor's handbag, is what they're calling it. And it is hilarious. It looks like a little chicken handbag, but it disappeared off the shelves pretty much instantly. As soon as it was put on the shelf, it was gone. And so now we're finding them on eBay a week later. They were sold for $10 at Woolies, which. It's more expensive than an insulated one, but it's cooler. And now they're on Facebook for up to $10,000.
0: Okay. People are taking the proverbial.
1: And the director of eBay has actually come out to say, only in Australia would a roast chook reusable bag become an instant cult favourite.
0: I like that the boss of eBay doesn't come out and go, too far, this is ridiculous. He goes, keep doing it. I love it. Thanks, Australia.
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4: On the Monaro Highway, a steady run through Hindmarsh Drive into Simonston approaching Hume will take you just under 10 minutes. Expect delay through Caitlin, O'Connor and Bruce Gungunlin Drive both directions today from the Butt Highway at Caswell Drive. 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
1: 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We're connecting friends right across the region. 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
9: Put the money in my hand right now.
4: I didn't think that through.
5: Do you have a hair in your mouth?
4: No, I've been eating popcorn and...
5: Now it's in your teeth.
4: Well, yeah, you know, the little things. And then there'll be another piece that you'll find in 2 weeks.
5: You'll be like, what? I haven't had that in a while.
4: You can brush your teeth every day multiple times and somehow a kernel decides to find the one tooth that it's the exact same shape as. Not a kernel. What do they call the, you know, the bit, the little outside of the kernel?
5: The kernel skin?
4: No, it's in Dunlop. Do you know what they call? Is it kernel skin? Do you know the part I'm talking about with the popcorn?
10: I don't know, but popcorn is my absolute favourite food.
4: Right. Do you ever find, like, the tiniest bit turn back up days later?
10: I don't, but my husband does.
4: Oh, yeah. Okay.
5: If you eat it every day, it's not a problem.
10: Yes, that, correct.
5: Okay, that's like, how you do it.
4: I like this.
5: Because when you find it, it's just from today.
4: Right.
5: You don't know.
4: Yeah, okay. So it could be from days ago, Nappy. You wouldn't. That's a great idea. That's a great point.
10: Yes.
4: All right, $10,000 here. What are we going to spend this on if you can win it?
10: I'd love to take my family on a holiday.
4: Whereabouts?
10: We were looking at Rome.
4: Oh, here we go.
5: Fancy. I love that.
4: We want you to win this as we live vicariously through your trip to Rome.
5: My

0: You said best sushi in Rome.
1: That's ridiculous. Oh, there you go. Now, you got, there's only one condition. If you win the 10 grand and go to Rome, no sushi.
2: That's the rule.
1: Done. It doesn't feel like it's... You've immersed yourself in...
0: the culture.
1: Well, they say when in Rome, the Romans don't eat sushi. 30 seconds is going to be on the clock here. 10 out of 10 will get you the $10,000. We have to take the first answer. You can't use the same answer twice. If you don't know an answer, say pass. We'll come back if there's time at the end, and your time begins at the end of Gabby's first question. This round, all your answers need to begin with the letter H for holiday.
0: Oh, yeah.
1: All right. Are you ready?
2: Yes.
1: H for holiday. Here we go.
0: Time starts at the end of this first question. Name an Olympic sport.
2: Hurdles.
0: A type of sauce.
2: Hot sauce.
0: A game kids play.
2: Hula hoop.
0: A bird.
2: Hen.
0: A four-letter word.
2: Hold.
0: A shape.
2: Heart.
0: A movie.
2: Heartland.
0: An insect.
1: Oh, you were 7 out of 7. It was just time that got you there.
0: Yeah. Oh, the hen is a great bird. That just, it took a little bit to get there, that's all. Mm-hmm. Hawk or a honey eater would have been. And then an insect, we ran out of time there. Hornet, honeybee or horsefly.
1: Oh, that's
2: probably wouldn't
1: flies.
2: Have got that.
1: Well, not to worry. Do we have something for Nat for having a crack?
0: Yeah, we do, actually. The UC Capitals start this weekend, this Sunday, and we're handing you a UC Capitals Flexi membership, which will give you 5 double passes to UC Capitals games of your choice. 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
1: 3 p.m., the big game tomorrow at the AIS.
0: Oh, and tomorrow.
1: Yeah, Saturday afternoon.
0: Yeah. You've still got popcorn coming out of your
1: Yeah, house. But it's Saturday. It's popcorn or no popcorn, it's Saturday. Nat, enjoy your popcorn. Thank you so much for having a go, and make sure you have another go another day.
2: Will do. Thank you so much.
1: Our
2: have a
1: pleasure.
2: Good day.
1: Have a great weekend. Rod and Gabby's Kids, who wants cash? Your turn, 131060. Give us a call if you'd like to get a couple of questions right before you duck into class. We'll give you some money for the spending money for the weekend.
0: Yeah, how good.
1: All right.
0: Get
1: 13, to the lolly 60. Shop. We're gonna is that where you're going?
0: That's where I'd be going.
1: Where's the lolly shop?
0: There's one in Bungendore. And one in Gold Creek. I'm sure there's many more.
1: I go to Gold Creek, it's straight to Stripey Sunday. Sorry, lolly shop.
0: It's a good one.
1: It's Stripey Sunday money. It's whatever you want to spend it on, kids. You just win it by playing the Whiz Kid Wheel. 131060, let's go.
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0: 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No. It's Rod and Gabby, and on Saturday, October 17, at the ANU campus, you will be doing linguistic exercises and having a good time as the ANU campus comes to life with big music and bigger vibes for the outdoor concert After Hours.
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0: Mm.
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0: Nailed it.
1: Chloe Pash.
0: Mm-hmm.
1: And ANU Big Night Out winners, Lamb Legs.
0: Rum Jungle, Teen Jesus and the Gene Teasers, Lamb Legs. 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ANU After Hours, Saturday, October the 17th, Chifley Meadows on the ANU campus.
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15: Yuma and good morning, I'm Hayden Becerra. The local education union ramps up industrial action with ACT public school teachers to stop work for 1 hour every morning next week. Members will gather in different parts of Canberra each morning with a full list of what schools are affected each day on the ACT government's education and training website. Union rep Patrick Judge says they need guaranteed staffing levels.
16: We hear of, you know, hundreds of cases every week where there have been classes that have been split. Those aren't necessarily things that we can fix instantly, but we need a really strong commitment from government to ensure that our schools actually have adequate staffing.
15: The advice is to keep kids at home, but there will be minimal supervision between 8:30 and 9:30 each morning, except for preschool. And schools will advise families if minimal supervision cannot be provided, while school buses in the morning can't be changed to accommodate the later start time. Mark Butler hasn't said whether Labor will carve out pensioners from its changes to the over 65's private health insurance rebate. The federal government reintroduced the legislation yesterday, just a day after it was booted from the Senate notice paper by the Coalition and Greens. The health minister telling Seven, this is about making things fair for all Australians.
17: I really want to sort of dispel this idea that the rebate's being scrapped. We'll continue to pay about $8 billion every single year to support people's private health insurance. We just removed that age discrimination that was introduced by John Howard.
15: The ACT government insists plans are in place to minimise disruption and maintain essential services at Canberra's jail when prison officers go on strike later this month. They'll join other public servants for a two-hour strike on the 29th and a rally at the Assembly after rejecting the ACT government's 3% annual pay offer. The Greens leader says an independent investigation will determine the fate of WA Senator Jordan Steele John, who stood down amid allegations of inappropriate behaviour towards women. The allegations have been made in a letter sent to David Shoebridge and date back to 2017. He's been asked on the ABC if the party had turned a blind eye to the behaviour.
7: Well, I can only tell you that I do nothing until assuming the leadership in these matters, and then I can be responsible for my actions and setting the direction that I think is appropriate as the leader of the Greens.
15: And it's a night of science and nostalgia at Questacon as they open their doors after dark tonight. The adults-only event will feature a range of science experiences with an early 2000s mix.
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15: The Women's Rugby League World Cup kicks off tonight with seven Raiders lining up for their nations. Among them, Zahara Tamra and Leanne Tafunga will rep for the Kiwis, Holly Mae Dodd for England, and Samaima Taufa will play for Australia against Samoa tonight. And there were plenty of injuries out of last night's thrilling start to the Rugby League Men's World Cup, with Australia outlasting the Kiwis by 24 points to 22. Mitchell Moses' night ended early when he pinged his calf, while for New Zealand, it's feared that Kalyn Ponga has suffered a broken arm. Aussie fullback Reece Walsh has told Seven it's a win he will never forget.
12: It's a really special one. It's, you know, awesome way to start off your 2026 World Cup. It was awesome going to be a part of.
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0: WizKid Will, we're going to play for that cash in just a moment. Kids, stand by. Who's playing today? Looks like Cody and Canbar is going to be up in just a moment. However, it is a guarantee every week. More Canberrans win stuff, cash generally, but all sorts of things with the Rod and Gabby Breakfast Show. And this week, the electric drum kit, thanks to Better Music Philip, has been played, tried, tested, outlived its welcome, and is now about to leave the studio. Ethan, the man musician, can we have a drum roll, please?
1: That was an elaborate drum roll.
0: Yeah. You've really got it together over the, since picking up the sticks for the first time last Thursday. This is incredible.
2: Yeah.
0: All right. Can you give us a big as it's known? All right, there it is.
1: That's what it's known as. Congratulations to Matt Tyler. You got yourself an electric drum kit, my friend.
0: Well, Matt. Now, Matt, if memory serves, said he was going to give this to his best mate's kid, who could be somewhat of a prodigy like you, Ethan, the kid comedian. Or should I say the man musician?
2: A real modern-day Ethan, yeah.
0: Yes, that's true. A young Ethan. You know, I see a lot of young Ethan in you. That's right.
1: Not well, the man musician.
0: In years to come, when you're, you know, playing with Metallica or something, that young fella can come in here and do this game for us again in a year's time, thanks to Better Music. Philip, congratulations to Matt, but more importantly, Matt's mate's kid and Matt's mate, because you get to plug their headphones in and no one gets to hear about it except for the player themselves.
3: Rod and Gabby's.
0: Thank you, Ethan. You're back in a couple of weeks. We're going to do the. We're going to bring out the old squeeze box again.
2: Yeah, a real German twist.
0: People loved the piano accordion contest last year with popular songs played on the piano accordion. If you could recognise them, fantastic.
1: It's for Oktoberfest. That's why we've got the German instrument.
0: Yes. Yeah. Great prizes with it, thanks to the Germans. And Ethan, all right, we'll see you back here soon, mate. Fantastic job in the last week. And now it's time to go to... We'll turn that down there. Canberra. Hey, Cody, how are you?
4: Good.
0: How was your first week back at school after the holidays?
4: Pretty boring.
0: Pretty boring,
1: Does it feel like you've been back for weeks?
4: Yeah.
1: Yeah.
0: Do you even remember what happened on the school holidays, or have you forgotten because it's been such a long week?
4: I forgot.
0: Yeah, us too.
1: Yeah, I feel
0: Gabby
1: that.
0: And I had holidays, and it's Friday.
1: Did we?
0: Exactly. All right, tell Cody how it works here. I've got to get the wheel.
1: All right, so Cody, you'll spin the wheel. It'll tell you what subject we're playing today, and every correct answer you get $10. You get $100 if you get all five correct. Would you like a little spin or a big spin?
4: A big spin.
0: All right, here. Wait. There you go!
1: That was a very big one.
0: Yeah, but the wheel's not well. Number four.
1: Number

0: 4. I'm pretty sure that's our new category. Listen up.
1: Good. Good. Listen up. Would you like to explain how Listen Up works, Gabby?
0: Because we've had this prepared all week, and then the day that it spins up, we haven't got it prepared.
1: Nah, I'm good.
0: Okay, so this one, there will be audio with the question, Cody. So we'll ask a bit of a question, we'll play a bit of audio, and then you answer.
1: All right.
0: So we've got it up now. Let's start. Question number one. Which streaming service is this the sound for?
2: Disney.
0: It's Disney.
1: Well done. Very good.
0: Well done. Question number two. What movie series is this music from?
1: This music from
2: Harry Potter.
1: Harry Potter is
0: bang.
1: Spot on.
0: Well done. Question three. What instrument can you hear?
1: Hear. Could be. But it is a guitar. It's a guitar. We've got to take the violin, unfortunately, mate. But that's all right. We've got more.
0: Question four. Who sings this song?
2: Taylor Swift.
1: Ooh, not Tay-Tay, unfortunately.
0: Also a big pop star, though. It was Lady Gaga for that one.
1: Come on, Lady Gaga.
0: And finally, which kids' TV character is this?
2: Elmo?
1: Yeah. Elmo!
0: No one else has a voice like Elmo.
1: There he goes. $30 today, mate. Well done.
2: Thank you.
0: That's Are you going to take it to the lolly shop? Is that where you'd take $30?
2: No. I think I'm going to save it.
0: Oh,
1: good. Smart.
0: Way smarter than me.
1: Young Gabby's off to the Bungendore lolly shop and Cody's planning for the future. Well done. Have a great day at school and an even better weekend, okay?
2: Okay.
1: Good there. Good work. Cody having a crack today, and we can go again with another Whiz Kid Wheel when we do it on Monday.
0: Yeah.
1: Every weekday after 8:30, the Whiz Kid Wheel, your shot at the cash, kids. 5 now on 104. Okay.

0: classic to get us going from 1999.
1: Oh, my God.
0: Five, keep on moving. It's Hit 104.7's Rod and Gabby for brekkie. And what a day it was yesterday. Nothing but 90s, the countdown that you decided on after voting at hit1047.com.au. We counted down the 90 greatest 90s songs ever. And if you missed the final 10, we're doing it again.
1: Just the 10.
0: Yeah, so we'll give you the top 10 from 9 with yesterday's Nothing But 90s countdown.
1: And they were a good 10.
0: Oh, we were a good 90.
1: That's true.
0: Great decade. Couldn't go wrong with the best 90.
1: Mm-hmm.
0: Nintendo of America just dropped this literally in the last 60 minutes. Bluey's Happy Snaps. Ooh. It's the launch trailer for the new game. Now, Bluey's had different games on different platforms. I saw my littlest Indiana dancing. I think it was Just Dance on the Switch.
1: Oh,
0: You can select Bluey in Bingo.
1: Cool, and as their characters to be.
0: Yes, and so they will dance in the living room.
1: Yeah.
0: So you see them, obviously. But this is the one that everyone's been talking about because it was announced a couple of years ago that it's been in development, and I think official release is November.
1: I'm not so worried about this, but I think my husband is because he has a Nintendo Switch.
0: Yes.
1: And he knows
0: that
1: our daughter is absolutely going to take that off his hands.
0: Oh, the Switch
1: when
0: is gone.
1: She's
0: on
1: this game.
0: He needs to, in about 60 seconds when we look at this trailer.
1: He needs a new hobby.
0: He needs to go, oh, well, I bid you farewell, Switch.
1: Yeah.
0: It was a great time.
1: We've got till November.
0: But no, it's over now. It's over. It's about to end as soon as I start. Unless we look at this and go, oh, this isn't as good as hoped.
1: Doubt it.
0: No chance in hell.
1: Yeah.
0: All right, Nintendo of America have dropped this. Let's have a look here. The Switch logo's up.
2: Hey, Salad Dodgers, what you up to?
3: Oh, there's that camera.
0: Oh, it looks so real.
1: Did he say Salad Dodgers?
0: Yes.
1: That is so funny because that is exactly what kids are.
0: Yes, it is, but it looks exactly like the cartoon.
1: Yeah.
0: Okay, and so the start of the game footage we're seeing here is like the start of a chapter or an episode. Snap photos with Dad's camera. That's our challenge.
1: Oh, Olivia would love this. She takes my camera all the time.
0: That's good news. You get your camera back. I mean, it's bad. Again,
1: he loses Nev. Switch, I get my camera back.
0: Right? I'm getting T-shirts printed that just say poor Nev. It's the slogan.
1: It's such a common phrase.
0: It's the phrase said most on our show.
1: It really is.
0: Poor Nev.
1: Poor Nev.
0: And he's lost the Nintendo Switch 2 here, but Gabby gets the camera back. This is the game. Snap photos with Dad's camera. So
1: it's like a little finder, like I Spy type thing.
0: Well, so you've got an album when you need to obviously get the challenges within that. So it appears in the first part, you need to go. So Bluey goes into the bush and has to take a photo of a lizard.
1: Mm.
0: Take a photo. What else can we?
1: This is similar to the Bluey books we have. It's almost like a Where's Wally, but you've got to find the different things in the Bluey scenes.
0: Great point. So
1: it's very cool.
0: Find a rainbow lorikeet.
1: Take a
0: find
1: photo.
0: A magpie.
1: Great.
0: Find a seagull.
1: Love.
0: Awesome. All right. Okay. Next category: snap, capture, and collect.
4: Wow.
0: All right. Oh, man, everything's too fast.
1: They have like a photo album. I'm assuming that's where the photos go.
0: Right. Right. Good tip. All right. Game footage. Oh, there's bin chickens galore.
1: What
0: there's
1: is that?
0: That's a
1: bush turkey.
0: That's an Aussie bush turkey.
1: Of course it's a bush turkey.
0: Gee, the Americans are going to know more about Australia. This has been happening.
1: This had to have been developed in Australia.
0: So it's interesting. They've made a really, you can imagine the Queensland news coverage this morning. They're very excited. On the front of the game, the cartridge, it's a CD, whatever it is.
1: Downloadable.
0: Yeah, developed in Brisbane. They're very,
1: of course.
0: Very proud. They're very proud.
1: Right.
5: How cool is that?
2: Nice one.
0: Okay. So a short-beaked echidna, we need to take a photo of that. The ibis, otherwise known as the bin chicken. Another magpie. And a bush turkey.
1: Bush turkey.
0: Whoa, oh, and then we've got a sticker section. Okay, this could go on for a while. Play with friends. Hang on. Toys and more. Okay, this is pretty cool. Lucky's fishing off the end of a pier. Kids, you are.

0: Gonna love, not just kids, we're all gonna love this.
1: I feel like I need to play this to get a feel of it before I can teach Olivia how to play it.
0: You're right, you should.
1: I better give it a real good crack.
0: Playing beach volleyball. Oh, cry. I don't know what was happening there.
1: Yeah, they're camping. I think they're playing play up here. Keepy up here a second ago.
0: Bandit was at a barbecue down by the beach, and then a huge fire exploded. So I think that looks fun. I'm sure there'll be a lesson in it. One would hope.
1: Oh, yeah. It's fun. That's the main thing.
0: All right, Nintendo, the green light. That is going to be fantastic.
1: And looks really good.
0: The American parents have been complaining for the last year or two that their kids are using Aussie vernacular.
1: Great.
0: Well, our kids were talking like Peppa Pig for the last, like, generation.
1: Yeah, and when I was growing up, my dad's aversion to Americanism was so beyond. Like, we weren't allowed to do Valentine's Day. We weren't allowed to do Halloween because he was like, we're not Americanizing our family.
0: Right.
1: And now it can be the Americans worrying about that. So I love it.
0: Right,
1: the tables have turned.
0: You got them, Bob. You played the long game and now it's all paid off thanks to Bluey. It's going to be
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4: It's a Canberra this morning. Traffic bunched up all directions. Drakeford Drive out of Marconi Crescent. Moving past that out of Weston, getting a good run both directions along the Tuggeranong Parkway into Aranda. Around Canberra Central, it is pretty busy. Barry Drive, Marcus Clark Street as usual. It's M-Day at Mazda this Saturday. 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

0: It's Rod and Gabby, and it is on at the ANU campus tomorrow night, Saturday, October 17. 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
1: It's one night only. 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
0: Teen Jesus. I think that was a show within a show. So it was, or was it a film that was being made during the Righteous Gemstones?
1: I know nothing of what you just said.
0: If you are a member of Teen Jesus and the Gene Teasers, you know. Otherwise, go and see them. Fantastic. Don't miss out. Grab your tickets today. ANU After Hours, Saturday, October 17 at Chifley Meadows on the ANU campus. See ya tomorrow night.
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8: And good morning, I'm Hayden Becerra. The ACT government cops criticism over its decision not to follow through with plans to introduce ankle bracelets for domestic violence offenders. It follows claims it'll just cost too much. President Alex Caruana says if the government won't budge, it needs to come up with something else.
9: Surely, with the overwhelming evidence that's out there, that monitoring people in these situations is a very definitive way of preventing and dissuading people from committing further acts of domestic violence. What other options are they proposing to do that?
8: Queanbeyan Council isn't ruling out extending its ban on AI smart glasses to other facilities. They've banned the devices being used in their aquatic centres to help protect user privacy. Mayor Kenrick Winchester says staff are looking into where it could be further applied.
10: There could be libraries and other community spaces where we are able to implement the ban. So that's going to come back to council for consideration. For now, swimming pools, aquatic facilities, the ban will be enforced.
8: Streetbeat is launching a new appeal today for Restart a Heart Day. They're looking to raise funds to install publicly accessible automated external defibrillators at sporting facilities across the ACT. St. John Ambulance ACT CEO Martin Fisk says having access is vital.
11: The Streetbeat initiative is so important because lots of sporting clubs might have AEDs, but they're locked away, so they're only available during official games.
8: WorkSafe inspectors dished out 20 stop work notices and 48 improvement notices across the ACT last month, mostly at construction sites. Those figures are much better than last year's September figures, but not when it comes to fines. 13 fines totaling nearly $45,000 were issued last month, with no fines in September last year. And it's back to work today for the rest of us who didn't scoop last night's Powerball. A New South Wales woman has taken out the entire one.

0: $100 million prize. She's now the winner of the third biggest lottery jackpot in Australian history.
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0: A boost for South Africa ahead of Sunday's second test match against Australia. Star paceman Kagiso Rabada is set to return to the Proteas side after missing the opener with a hamstring injury. Aussie assistant coach Matthew Wade says he'll certainly make things difficult for the tourists.
2: He takes it to the opposition. He'll be in our face. He'll keep coming for the whole test match, so we really know that.
0: And Aussie tennis star Alex de Minaur has been knocked out of the Shanghai Masters, going down to the world number one Alex Zverev in straight sets overnight.
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0: Cloudy and 15 today, cloudy and 20 tomorrow, then partly cloudy and 21 on Sunday. 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
7: And it was a phenomenal countdown, finishing later in the afternoon, evening.
6: Yes.
7: And so maybe you missed the top 10 if you started at number 90.
6: 24 hours ago, we said, where will the Spice Girls be? Well, I can tell you, we're about to re-listen to the top 10, and they are in there.
7: Of course they are. My lover, you gotta
6: get with my friends. So are... the other guys, we said, where are they going to be? Because baby, you're gonna be the one. But whereabouts of Oasis landed in the top 10, as well as the big question, are the Backstreet Boys taking this countdown out?
7: Number one, surely.
6: Surely.
7: We act like we don't know when we did this yesterday.
6: Yeah, if you heard it, you know as well. But if you didn't hear it, maybe you'll be surprised.
7: Maybe.
6: Let's see. As we kick off number 10 in the 90s, songs that you said are better than the rest, Nothing But 90s Countdown. Number 10, who else would it be? Madonna, Vogue on Hit 104.7.

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0: Outrageous. Nirvana, Smells Like Teen Spirit. The Backstreet Boys at number three in Hit 104.7's Nothing But 90s Countdown. Rod and Gabby with you this morning. Thanks for hanging out. Have an amazing weekend. Have an amazing day. There's still lots going on today.
1: Absolutely.
0: Like the number one song.
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9: Yuma and good morning. I'm Hayden Becerra. ACT public school teachers will stop work for 1 hour every morning next week as the union ramps up industrial action. Patrick Judge from the local education union says they're calling for staffing level guarantees.
10: We're aware of some circumstances where schools are not able to offer a full 5 days a week to their students. That's something that in territory like the ACT, we should be able to avoid. We should have a sufficient workforce.
9: Union members will gather in different parts of Canberra each morning with a full list of what schools are affected each day on the ACT government's education and training website. The advice is to keep kids at home, but there will be minimal supervision between 8:30 and 9:30 each morning, except for preschools. And schools will advise families if minimal supervision cannot be provided. As well, Transport Canberra says it can't change school bus services to accommodate the later start time. 4 people have been arrested over a failed plot to bring 23 kilos of cocaine into Australia. Federal police and Chilean authorities uncovered alleged plans to import the drug by an organised crime network. 2 33-year-old men were arrested in a Botany Bay car park on Tuesday and later charged. 2 people were also taken into custody in Chile. The Coalition has accused Labor's Digital Duty of Care Bill of being censorship, dressed up as care, after it was introduced to Parliament yesterday. The bill forces social media platforms to protect Aussies from harmful content online, as well as gives users the option to control their algorithm. But National Senate leader Bridget McKenzie has told the ABC she has serious concerns.
11: It does look like censorship dressed up as care. We need to take...

0: very, very cautious steps, and the minister has given me no comfort.
1: The ACT government says contingency plans are in place at Canberra's jail when prison officers go on strike in a couple of weeks. It's after the majority of CPSU members voted in favour of strike action in a protected action ballot after rejecting the ACT government's 3% annual pay offer. They'll join other public servants for a two-hour strike on the 29th and a rally at the Assembly. And a new community appeal is launching today, helping to bring life-saving equipment to sporting communities. It comes as today is Restart a Heart Day, raising awareness on sudden cardiac arrest. St. John Ambulance ACT CEO Martin Fisk says it can happen anytime, anywhere.
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1: Six Brumbies have been named to don the Wallabies jersey tomorrow night when they go up against New Zealand at Accor Stadium. Declan Meredith and Ryan Lonergan will headline, with Alan Alalatoa, Rob Valentini and Tom Wright retaining their positions and Billy Pollard named on bench. They'll be looking to redeem themselves following last week's 50-19 defeat to the All Blacks at Eden Park.
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2: I can't believe you said go for it and then started it yourself. I'll set a trap for Rod. Oh no, I'm in my own trap.
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Yes, Genuine's Pony. It came in at number 34 yesterday in our Nothing But 90s countdown, and we're playing it for you in full in just 3 minutes. After this, it's Jason Derulo on Canberra's Hit 104.7.

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1: 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And we are just over a month away now from the Golden Days Music Festival, bringing a stacked lineup to Canberra, including the likes of Hot Tub Time Machine, The Rogue Traders, TV Rock, and so much more. 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
10: You, my, and good morning. I'm Hayden Becerra. Caught today for a 42-year-old Chisholm man charged with possessing child abuse material after his electronic devices were searched when arriving back into Australia. Police allege they found child exploitation imagery and inappropriate conversations when the man was examined by Sydney Border Force after landing from an international flight. The matter was then referred to ACT Police, where a search warrant was executed at the man's Chisholm home and further child exploitation material was found in a USB. The Australian Federal Police Association says it's disappointed the ACT government's backflipped on a decision to introduce ankle bracelets for domestic violence offenders. It follows claims the costs are just too high. But President Alex Caruanas says they're not good enough.
11: The question needs to be asked of the government is, what's the cost of community safety? What are we prioritising over keeping the community safe or reducing victims of family violence or domestic violence?
10: Mark Butler hasn't said whether Labor will carve out pensioners from its changes to the over 65s private health insurance rebate. The federal government reintroduced the legislation yesterday, just a day after it was booted from the Senate notice paper by the Coalition and Greens. The health minister telling Seven this is about making things fair for all Australians.
12: I really want to sort of dispel this idea that the rebate's being scrapped. We'll continue to pay about $8 billion every single year to support people.